LA's alternative rock. It's Alt 98.7. How's it going? I'm Danica Lopez. Happy Mother's Day to all the moms and mom figures, and to my mom, who I know is listening right now. Hi, Mom. Love you. If you forgot to get your mom something for Mother's Day, I'm going to put you on the guest list for our Helpful Honda Music Lounge. Miles Smith will be here on Friday. Hanging out, Nicole Alvarez will be hosting. I'll get you on the guest list for that. You can bring your mom with you if you want. In about 20 minutes or so, it's Alt 98.7.

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Do you want to be at our Helpful Honda Music Lounge this upcoming Friday? Miles Smith will be here hanging out, playing some music. Nicole Alvarez is hosting, and the only way in is to win. So I'll put you on the guest list right after Joe. 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

0: 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I love our Help the Honda Music Lounge. We get so many cool artists in there. Miles Smith will be here this Friday. And you will too, because you're my caller 98.
1: I'm so excited. That's fantastic. Very excited.
0: So awesome. What's your name? Where are you calling from?
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0: Rad, you're on our guest list. We'll see you here this upcoming Friday. 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

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I'm Danica Lopez. I've been digging this song lately. If you're a big fan of these guys, LA band Temper City, they're going to be playing live at Moroccan Lounge June 10th. You can hear this in all of its glory. It's Self-Aware.

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In 2 days, Bleachers will be hanging out, and our helpful Honda Music Lounge Striker will be hosting, and we want to put you on the guest list. The only way in is to win, and I'll get you on that list right after the Paradox. This is Get the Message.

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0: 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Listen, I know it's kind of last minute, kind of short notice, but this Tuesday, Bleacher is going to be hanging out in our Helpful Honda Music Lounge. Call out of work. Come hang out here because you're my caller 98.
1: Oh, my God. Yeah.
0: Congrats. What's your name? Where are you calling from?
1: I'm Kyle from West Hollywood.
0: Sweet. Guess what? You're on our guest list. We'll see you here Tuesday. It's Alt 98.7.

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I'm really excited. On May 22nd, Young the Giant, one of my favorite bands, going to be hanging out in our Helpful Honda Music Lounge. 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

party and hard for Mother's Day. It's Alt 98.7, LA's alternative rock. I'm Danica Lopez. Your very last shot of the day to get on our guest list for Young the Giant. 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Going to get you on that right after Hozier. 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

0: 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I got some fun news for you. You are going on my guest list for Young the Giant May 22nd. They'll be here hanging out in our Helpful Honda Music Lounge, and you will too.
1: Yes, finally.
0: Heck yeah. What's your name? Where are you calling from today?
1: My name is Jose Sanchez, and I'm calling from the city of Selkie.
0: Wonderful. You are all set. You're on the guest list, and we'll see you in a couple of weeks. It's Alt 98.7.

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5: Yeah, what's going on, everybody? It is Stryker. Welcome to another edition of your favorite radio program, Out of Order. It's the only countdown show in the world that plays the top 20 songs totally at random. Last week, Foo Fighters hit number one with Your Favorite Toy. Will it be on top again today? You're going to find out. I've also got new music from The Neighborhood and Bishop Briggs, plus Gwen Stefani's going to join me as we kick it all off with the number 11 song from 3 Days Grace. Kill Me Fast is out of order. Welcome to the show.
6: I've

0: DCFC, Death Cab for Cutie, Riptides, the number 9 song in the nation on Out of Order. And I'm Ted Stryker. Besides the top 20 songs, I also bring you the coolest new music, like the latest from our friend Bishop Briggs. I love this woman. What a powerhouse. The new one is called Blood from a Stone. Bishop Briggs, a bonus this weekend. Check it out.
1: All

0: singer, songwriter, model, mother, and winner of The Masked Singer. And she's been on the show 3 or 4 times. There's nothing Bishop Briggs can't do. That's the brand new song, Blood from a Stone, on Out of Order. And I am Ted Stryker. Thanks for listening. On the way, I got music from Dirty Heads, Weezer, and the latest from the neighborhood. You are out of order.
1: You are out of order.
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When I want to de-stress, close my eyes, vibe out, that's one of the bands I go to right there, Dirty Heads. One of those days, in at number 12 this week. It is Ted Stryker broadcasting from my guest bedroom as I do every single weekend. Same time, same place. It's the Mixed Up Countdown Show, Out of Order. And this is your number 16 song in the nation from the last dinner party, Count the Ways.

incredible music, the coolest guests, a slightly above average host. This is Out of Order. Just played you Go Away by Weezer in at number 5 this week. And that's an old song. It's made a comeback. It is Stryker with something new from the neighborhood. I love this band. This is called Private, and it's a bonus, not on the countdown yet, on Out of Order.

0: Those guys have a U.S. tour in the fall, and it's all sold out. It all sold out. Great for the neighborhood and the song called Private. That's a bonus song this week. It is Ted Stryker coming up. Music from Bad Omens and 21 Pilots. Plus, do Foo Fighters still have the number one song in the nation? You're going to find out soon on Out of Order.
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The Austin City Limits lineup dropped this week, and it is stacked. Rufus Du Sol, Kings of Leon, Lord Turnstile, and the band I just played, 21 Pilots. Their song, Drag Path, is the second biggest song in the nation. And I'm Stryker, at Ted Stryker Instagram. DM me anytime as I play you the 20th biggest song from Bad Omens, Dying to Love.

0: Last week, Foo Fighters had the number one song in the nation, Your Favorite Toy. Today, down to number six on Out of Order. So who's got the new number one song? You're going to find out at the end of the show. First, though, after the break, Gwen Stefani's going to join me from No Doubt. They just kicked off the residency at the Sphere in Vegas, and we'll get into it next.
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0: Moving up to number four this weekend, Sublime, Until the Sun Explodes on Out of Order. And I am Stryker. We are ready to go with Gwen Stefani. After months of excitement, the residency, the No Doubt residency at the Sphere, has finally arrived. I am there this weekend to watch the show, and joining me now is Gwen Stefani. Gwen, how did the Sphere residency come together?
1: It was super last minute. Like, honestly, like, we had talked about it. So, like, after Coachella, I think we hadn't really, like, been together before Coachella at all. And then we did that, and it was like, being together was just totally normal. Like, it just felt like riding a bike, like walking, hi, okay. And then the shows were so unbelievably incredible. So I think we all wanted to do something, but I don't know, anything else would have been going back or not cool. You know what I mean? It would never touch what we just did. So what could it be? Talked about doing the Sphere because it's so different. And
0: yes.
1: And that was something we had been thrown around for a couple of years because time goes quick. And then all of a sudden, here we are.
0: Gwen Stefani hanging out with me, Stryker. Gwen, what makes doing a show at the Sphere different from a typical concert?
1: There's so many technical things about it that are different. And I think that's why it excited me, because it's creatively something we've never done. And it's like somewhere between watching a film and, you know, a concert. You know what I'm saying?
0: Right. Yep.
1: And so we all want it to feel like you're going back in time. So it's really nostalgic feeling. You feel like you are in the 90s again. You can remember the music in a way that is, because music does bring you back, but like to do it with the film on top of it, I think the goal is to make everyone feel nostalgic.
0: We are all super excited about these shows, and it makes it even more special because Tragic Kingdom recently turned 30 years old. Is there a song from that album that stands out for you today?
1: I think what I like to like remind myself about that record is that I never even wrote a song before I wrote this song. It's like, it was just, I don't know, we'd been doing it for so long, and all of a sudden I just wrote one, and it was exactly what I was feeling. It was just like, so each one of them really defines that time period. So I can't say that one for me I love more than the other, but I will say that Don't Speak is such a world thing that it's something I'd never even traveled. Like, I'd gone to Catalina Island, San Diego, San Francisco, and, you know, Santa Barbara. That was it. So for me, like, being able to have a song that is like transcending like language barriers, that to me is beyond. And it doesn't make sense in the catalog, all the music that we were doing at that time. That song was like so weird and different with that weird guitar solo. Yeah. Like, it was like, what is this?
0: And this is it. Don't Speak. No Doubt. A throwback bonus. Gwen Stefani, it is always great catching up with you on Out of Order.
1: You

0: I'd have a pretty good life. Actually, I do have a good life. I host this show Out of Order. It's the number one radio show in the history of radio. My name is Ted Stryker. Just played you Homewrecker in at number 14. We're going to take a break. Then I'm going to play Papa Roach, Dexter and the Moon Rocks, and Muse as the countdown of the top 20 songs in the nation continues next.
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It's the weirdest countdown show on the radio. I understand that, but that's why you love it. Out of Order. It is Ted Stryker. I play you the top 20 songs totally at random. I do it from my guest bedroom. It's a two-person operation. It's nothing but A-listers and good songs. Thank you for checking out the show. That was Freaking Out from Dexter and the Moonrocks at number 10. And now your 15th biggest song from Papa Roach. This is called Wake Up Calling.

I love that band. In at number 7 this weekend, Be With You from Muse on Out of Order with me, Stryker, and this next dude I'm going to play, singer-songwriter, very high on, Jutes, J-U-T-E-S, super talented, has a big summer tour that kicks off in August. This is called It Takes Two from Jutes on Out of Order.

0: Do a deep dive on that guy. You're going to like what you find. The artist is Jutes, and his song, It Takes Two. It's not on the chart yet. Hopefully it will be soon. That's just a bonus song. And I am Ted Stryker on the way. I'm going to play you some music from Young the Giant and the Strokes as we keep marching towards the number one song in the nation, Out of Order.
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1: 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Take a hit. Makes you feel so darn good. Don't ball guard that.
2: 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It's time for the Striker 420. My chance to put the coolest new music on your radar. And today, it's a band out of London called Tooth. Four guys, Tom, Ben, Roy, and Charlie. They met in school, started making some music together, and things have taken off. They got sold-out shows later this summer. They're going to play the Reading and Leeds festivals. This song is called Restless in Bloom. From Tooth, it's the Striker 420 on Out of Order.

0: We're just starting out. Now, 20 years later, Young the Giant are still going super strong. Different Kind of Love is the third biggest song in the nation on Out of Order. That's the name of this show, the greatest show on the radio. It is Ted Stryker. If you missed it earlier, Foo Fighters no longer have the number one song. So who's at the top of our chart? You're going to find out next.
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It has been a great year for that band so far, and it's only getting bigger. In Color and their song Headlights is up to number 8 on Out of Order. I'm Stryker. Mere moments from now, we're going to crown a brand new number one song. First, in at number 19, All American Rejects with Get This.

There's All American Rejects in at number 19 with Get This. And with that, I've reached the finish line. Here we go. If you've missed it, I played you the 19 biggest songs in the nation. We had some bonus tunes. Gwen Stefani was on the show today. Everything has been leading to this moment. It's time to reveal your brand new number one song. And it goes to Yellow Card with Good Charlotte. Shout out to both bands. Bedroom Posters takes the top spot on Out of Order.

0: Card and Good Charlotte, Bedroom Posters. That's your number one song of the nation on Out of Order. I'm Stryker, and that almost does it for me.
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0: 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Ted Stryker, my executive producer, is the great Corey Irwin. And we're going to be back next week, if they let us, with the top 20 songs in the nation. Until then, you have been Out of Order.
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checked out Alt-98.7, who have already kicked off their Las Vegas Fear shows. They look awesome. Maybe you've been to one already, but if not, you can win some tickets to that this upcoming week, or a couple of different other shows. It's our Women Who Rock week. So you'll either score tickets to Lord, Florence and the Machine, No Doubt, Evanescence, or sold out tickets to see Hayley Williams presented by Alt-98.7 at the Hollywood Bowl. So lots going on at Alt-98.7 FM on our Instagram for all the details. Right now, though, here's Edge Hill new music. 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

It's all 98.7 LA's alternative rock. Finally saw Devil Wears Prada 2. Oh my God. I loved it. As a big fan of the first one, I think this was an awesome sequel. And I can't believe it's been 20 years since the first one came out. I mean, good Lord. I was really asking myself, what's my age again? For real.

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All right, it's Alt-98.7, LA's alternative rock. July 17th, Young the Giant going to be at the Forum with Cold War Kids and Kenny Hoopla, which I think is a very cool, unique mix of artists and sounds. Maybe you have your ticket to that already. If so, here's new Young the Giant for you. It's Different Kind of Love.

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This upcoming Friday, brand new record coming out from All American Rejects. It's called Sandbox. And I've been absolutely obsessed with this song. Everything they've released off the new record, been digging.

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It's all 98.7. Thank you so much for hanging out here tonight. Happy Mother's Day again. And don't forget, our Women Who Rock Week kicks off tomorrow. It's every hour, 7 a.m. to 7 p.m. You'll either get tickets to see Lord, Florence and the Machine, No Doubt, Evanescence, or sold out tickets to see Hayley Williams presented by us at the Hollywood Bowl. So lots going on. Have a good one. I'll talk to you soon. I leave you now with new Dexter and the Moon Rocks. It's Freaking Out.

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3: Today's Monday. It is May the 11th, 2026. My name is Woody. That is Greg Gorey.
5: Yeah.
3: We got Menace.
6: 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Hi.
3: Gina Grad.
7: Hi.
3: Good morning. Good morning. Hope you had a great weekend, everybody. Seabass is here. We got Sammy.
8: Hello.
3: Morgan, our associate producer. Vaughn, our video producer, is here. We got Bort. We got Menchie. We've got the phones open. 877-44-WOODY. Send us a text over to 22987. We'll check in with the weekend cheers and jeers. Got some of the trending news headlines for you. Birthdays, porn, a birthday. Those are all coming up this hour here on The Woody Show. Let's see. I got this here. Greg, you're not going to like this.
5: Okay.
3: The CEO. This is Ryanair. This is that low-cost Irish airline.
5: Aerospirit. Oh, yeah, but the guy's pretty damn funny, though.
3: Now, the guy who's the CEO, he wants to see airports ban the places in the airport from serving alcohol in the morning.
7: He has that many problems.
3: So, yeah, early morning
5: is a safe place where you can get booze at all times. Thank you.
3: So early morning booze service he wants banned.
5: Well, F you.
3: He has called out that drunken passengers are the reason that at least one flight per day has to be diverted.
7: Well, yeah, there's totally videos of Ryanair every day.
9: Because it's a lot of, like, you know, Irishmen going down to Ibiza, like, and they just get hammered.
3: Yeah. Yeah, because of that, he says bars and airports should be subjected to the same licensing rules as ones that don't sit behind a security checkpoint.
9: But why would morning drinks have anything? I would think afternoon evening drinks, because people have already been building up pre-gaming.
5: Yeah, what's the time of day? Yeah.
9: I would think morning would be safest, actually.
3: Well, his name is Michael O'Leary.
5: This is the same dude that wanted to charge to use the bathroom on board.
3: Oh,
5: and he was asked about it, and he's like, yeah, I did say that, and think that.
3: Yeah, he says he can't comprehend why anyone at airport bars is serving people at 5 or 6 in the morning.
5: Don't worry about it, dude.
3: He says, who needs to be drinking a beer at that time?
7: Yeah. You don't know where they flew in from.
5: He said, who needs to?
3: Yeah.
9: It's not about need.
5: You don't question somebody's rights by questioning their needs.
3: Yeah, it's my right. He said no booze would be served at airports outside licensing hours, and he recommends that using a boarding pass as a form of ID check. That could limit passengers to just 2 drinks per at the airport.
5: So because some people ruin it, take away everybody else.
3: Well, that's usually the way it goes, though.
7: That's right.
5: And I don't support any example
10: and
5: like that.
10: Seabass brings up Ibiza. No one's drinking in the morning in Ibiza. Like, everybody's laid out like it's dead bodies everywhere.
9: Well, that's I'm saying on the way to.
10: Oh, on the way to.
7: On the plane, that is. In Mallorca,
3: Speaking of planes getting diverted, there was a Southwest flight, and it got diverted. And then delayed, actually not diverted, it was delayed for over an hour. There was a humanoid robot, Bebop.
7: Oh, babe.
10: Yeah.
3: 4 foot tall, 70-pound robot that boarded the plane as a passenger.
5: Bebop.
3: What is that reaction?
5: Robot so adorable.
7: Yeah, some of them are really cute.
10: That's the one that
7: I love, Bebop.
3: And there was an actual ticket purchase for it. Now, the issue apparently came down to the fact that the ticket Bebop was assigned was for an aisle seat, which violates Southwest, the large carry-on policy.
7: Okay.
3: And it wasn't as simple as just moving Bebop to a window seat, because the robot's handler was then asked about the batteries that power the robot.
7: Oh, are they lithium?
9: I am not carry-on. I am human.
3: Those lithium batteries were larger than what's allowed. Was it like 100? What is it, Menace? That it's like, and they have to be all like visible now, or too.
5: Like 100 cc's of lithium.
3: Whatever. It's 100 watt or 100 watt, whatever, something like that. Right. So these lithium batteries, they were larger than what's allowed, and they had to be removed. And then from there, the flight was able to take off without any delayed because of like a robot on board. Like,
5: you check all those parameters before
10: when you're going through TSA?
3: I'd be so annoyed if my flight's delayed because some dickhead has their robot.
7: He's like, dancing for everyone. Yeah.
10: Bebop is the one that you can buy. You can buy that thing on Walmart.
7: Really?
10: .com for $8,000.
3: Is that the one that has the head that kind of looks like it's like an Amazon speaker?
7: Yes.
5: Kind of.
7: Yes.
5: It's very humanoid.
10: Yeah. It just dances around. Doesn't actually do anything.
7: He's
10: it can't
7: so
10: like
7: cute.
10: go make your coffee.
9: Oh, these are the ones that I see guys that have started to take these out to like Times Square and Hollywood Boulevard.
7: Oh,
9: and
7: just to take your picture with it?
5: Right. Just walk and dance.
10: It's basically a toy.
9: Yeah.
3: Cool. Where's your robot? Your robot. Yeah,
10: still
3: your
10: waiting robot. On it. Andrew, I'm not famous enough like Andrew Schultz. He already has it.
5: But it's supposed to be this year, right?
10: Yeah.
3: But didn't they give you like a time frame?
10: No, just sometime this year.
3: Just sometime this year.
10: Yeah. And dude.
3: And they got all your money up front?
10: No. Just a deposit. And,
3: I was going to say, this sounds like one of those, I was with the Kickstarters that I was wondering about.
7: We'll hear from him again.
10: Comedian Andrew Schultz, again, he already has one, the same one that I ordered, and it's like getting his Zen for him and stuff. And like,
7: awesome.
10: Doing all kinds of cool stuff.
3: All right, well, we're going to take a quick break. We'll come back.
5: Soon, man, it's soon. Yeah.
3: Some entertainment stuff, birthday stuff, all next here on The Woody Show. Hang on.
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3: All right, well, alternative income is back this week, so keywords to win $1,000.
5: Nice.
3: I feel like if I have to break it down in any more detail at this point, it's like the people who know are doing it, and the people who aren't, maybe you're just so rich you don't care.
7: Yeah, it's not your thing.
5: Yeah, you burn money.
3: But just know, we do have more keywords for those of you who do care. More chance to win those today. It starts next hour all the way through 7 p.m. And all this week, we are saluting the women who really rock.
7: Oh, yeah.
3: That is every hour, 7 a.m. to 7 p.m. Tickets to all these different shows. No Doubt, Hayley Williams, Florence the Machine, Lord, Evanescence. We got those tickets all day long. That's all the way through 7 p.m.

0: is The Woody Show.
1: Well, Greg, you're not going to like this.
2: Oh, no. Why?
1: So, Jerry Seinfeld.
2: Yeah.
1: He says that Friends, one of your favorite shows of all time.
2: Correct.
1: Now, always. See if everybody else agrees or disagrees with
3: all
1: this.
3: Right.
1: He says that Friends is just Seinfeld with better looking people.
2: I disagree, and it's not because I'm biased by any means, but I think Friends had recurring plots, it had recurring themes, it had character arcs and whatnot. Seinfeld, to me, is
1: you don't
2: more,
1: think Seinfeld did?
2: Well, it's more, you could watch like an episode here and there and still get the gist of it.
3: Yeah, and Seinfeld himself said it's a show about nothing, and that's different.
2: Yeah, Friends, like season 8 might have a callback to season 2, and you're like, oh, look how that changed or whatever. I mean,
4: Seinfeld
1: had a lot of that.
4: Not a lot, a tad here and there, with George's wife or fiance,
3: Susan.
4: Died. But that was rare. And to add on to that, I would say, yes, of course, Friends was better looking. It was also way happier and less funny. So those are the differences.
3: I'm surprised Seinfeld would put those in the same category.
2: When it comes to sitcoms, though, everybody wants to compare Friends and Seinfeld.
5: No, why?
3: Because they were at the height of their powers at the same time.
5: I totally disagree.
2: It's two separate entities.
5: Yeah. Everyone knows
2: it's just a fact.
5: That Friends was a ripoff of Living Single, which was hugely popular the year before. Yeah, yeah. And then they made Friends.
2: Well, sitcom formulas are kind of ripoffs.
4: Right. They've had
2: all
3: Friends
2: of them.
3: Like
4: yeah,
3: us.
4: They've had, you know, so
2: in
4: was
2: a
4: three.
2: Bar,
4: yeah, but
2: in a hospital.
4: This company.
2: In a restaurant.
5: At its height, Living Single came out in 1993, and it was like one of the number one shows on television. And then so they decide, oh, let's make a similar show. And then they came up with Friends, which came out in 1994.
6: Right, because Living Single was with a mostly black cast, and they were saying they didn't get enough marketing and stuff like that. They did the same thing with Friends, but they gave it so much marketing for everyone to know about it and watch it. But I will say about Seinfeld and Friends, they're written in similar ways in that they both have a lot of points in the show that don't move the plot forward. So they have conversations that are just conversations that aren't moving the plot forward.
1: Kind of like this show.
5: Right. True.
1: 48-year-old Jamie Presley from My Name is Earl is the latest to join OnlyFans.
3: Mm-hmm. She saw that bank Shannon Elizabeth made.
1: No kidding.
3: Million in a week.
1: She says it allows her to, quote, create what I want, how I want, and share it directly with the people who have supported me for years.
3: Uh-huh.
5: Okay, why are we taking these angles?
1: Where are all these guys, famous dudes signing up to be on OnlyFans? Why is it only the female celebrities that are doing it?
4: Yeah, where's George Clooney?
1: Right.
4: We keep asking and we keep not finding an answer. Who is paying for this? Who's paying

0: for Shannon Elizabeth's OnlyFans where she's not naked.
1: It's got to be just like you do it once, check it out, and then but, you're not a repeat customer.
0: It's not
1: customer.
0: Worth $20 for me to see Jamie Presley in a lingerie.
2: Worth, yeah.
3: Now, Menace, let me ask you a question. If Ella Langley was on OnlyFans, you'd sign up for it, right? Whether she was naked or not.
2: Pretty, yeah.
3: Yeah,
4: that's your new girl.
3: You know what they call Menace? Because Menace is crushing hard on Ella Langley.
2: Yeah, she rules.
3: You know what they call dudes like Menace? Hmm. Ella's fellas.
4: Oh, yeah.
3: And it's a thing online.
2: I'm Ella fella.
3: There are all these women who are sharing how the dudes in their life have been crushing hard on Ella Langley.
2: Well, she reminds me a lot of Kacey Musgraves.
0: I was about to say, we now have a Menace type. It is dark brown hair, long, late 30s, early 40s.
4: Yeah, and Greg, you even look at this picture and you tell me that's not Marie Osmond.
1: She's, 27, I believe?
2: Yeah, but Ella Langley also says that she was inspired by Kacey Musgraves as well. So, like,
0: so all stole her personality.
2: Coincides with each other, yeah. All right. But you can agree, she rules, right, Sammy?
4: She does. She's the best.
3: She looks in this picture like she could be
4: with her album right now.
3: She looks like she could be related to Morgan.
4: Oh, I can
3: doesn't
4: see that.
3: Doesn't she?
1: A little bit.
3: Like in this one photo.
4: Menace is trying to get Morgan?
0: Okay. Yeah, because it's shot from like up her face, so her nose looks big, I guess.
4: Okay.
1: She has like a retro vibe.
3: That's not, what I was saying. I'm saying I could see.
4: She's a cutie.
3: I wouldn't be able to pick her out of a line. I've heard the name. So I went to go look what she looks like. And the first picture that came up was this one. She's on stage and whatever.
2: Oh, is that from the Wikipedia? Because they always make sure to pick the worst photos.
3: No, this is Forbes. Oh.
4: But wait, check this picture out and tell me I'm wrong about her being an Osmond.
3: Yeah, she does.
1: All her photos are kind of retro looking.
5: And she's really bringing the old school like country sound back.
2: She's a twangier Kacey Musgraves.
4: She's great.
2: Sure.
3: Okay. Now, Greg, here's something that you will most likely agree with because you never really found Robin Williams funny.
1: I loved him as a dramatic actor.
3: Okay. Sally Field says that on the set of Mrs. Doubtfire, Menace. We can try from the top.
4: Take two.
3: Sally Field says it on the set of Mrs. Doubtfire.
6: Hello.
0: Oh, there she is.
3: Robin Williams was constantly making everybody laugh, except for her.
4: Wow.
3: She didn't find what he was doing funny, and that drove him crazy.
1: He's so frenetic.
0: Yeah. Go back and watch any of his stand-up, and it's cocaine, essentially.
4: Well, yeah, I mean, he is skiing hard on those old 70s ones.
0: It's not comedy. It's just, I'm going to talk really fast and make a bunch of sweat.
1: Right. Was he crazy talented? Yes. But if you do look back at, like, the Johnny Carson stuff, he's just talking quickly.
0: It's a parlor trick.
4: Yeah, but when he does that with good writing, like Good Morning Vietnam or something, it's so much fun. But yeah, watching the old stand-up is hard.
2: Are you saying that he's a Sebastian of his time?
0: Well, yeah, he had a parlor trick. He had a stage presence that tricked people into laughing without saying anything.
3: But I think
0: funny.
3: He was just so damn likable. You know what I mean? Exactly. He's always like fun and happy.
2: And suspender
1: drama.
2: Game crazy.
0: Dumb crazy.
3: Yeah, Mark from Mort. Nano, Nano, All right. Menace, what you got?
2: What's happening with Kelly Clarkson? Like, so she's not
0: she
2: doing
0: disappeared?
2: Her. Well, no, she said
1: Who
2: she's
1: cares?
2: Not doing
1: Do
2: her.
1: Do that again.
2: What's happening with Kelly Clarkson? She had her talk show, and then she wanted to move it to Texas. And be around her family and stuff like that. And they wouldn't move the production over there.
0: The classic excuse.
2: Yeah. And then so she says, okay, I'm quitting the show and spend more time with my kids. But guess what? Now she's a judge on The Voice again.
4: Well, they backed up the Brinks truck.
0: They got daycare there.
3: Oh, I think that's also probably a lot less commitment, right?
4: Yeah.
2: 100%. 100%. Also,
3: than a daily talk show.
1: Yeah. Easy.
3: And why couldn't they move that to Texas?
2: I don't know. They should
3: Big
2: have.
3: Deal.
2: It was
4: Fans
2: a good
4: would
2: show.
4: Love that.
2: People liked it a
3: Nobody
2: lot.
3: Cares about that stuff anymore, man. It doesn't matter.
2: Yeah, it's weird. She's also still doing a residency in Vegas in July. I really want to go to that. Too.
4: I've always really liked her voice.
3: It used to be for these shows. Radio shows and for television shows that were very guest heavy relying on guests. You had to either be in New York or LA because that's where all the celebrities were. And
4: of
3: now
4: course.
3: People live
2: they're all
3: everywhere.
2: Over.
4: Austin.
3: People have spread it. Yeah. To Nashville to Texas to all these different places. Yeah.
2: And I don't know if they've seen a map. Texas is centrally located, so
3: it is century. Right.
4: Yeah. Century located.
3: It is century. It's in this century.
2: Yeah. It's in this century. Yeah. So it should be easy for them to get there.
0: I had a suspicion, but I just looked it up. Kelly Clarkson's show, when it was on, taped 2 episodes a day, 3 days a week.
1: Wow.
4: So
1: that's too much. My
0: family, that's always garbage.
1: She's probably exhausted.
4: Yeah, that's too much.
0: Like when Tom Brady retired to be with his family, that unretired.
1: But she had to book the guests herself and do all the crap.
4: Yeah. Do her own hair.
1: Hold on.
0: But the writing was so tough.
3: Gina Grab, what you got?
4: Well, the Golden Globes are officially gearing up for their award shows, but they're also laying out the new rules about how AI can be used for movies and TV and podcasts and how they're going to, you know, give awards out for stuff that has AI. Because what are they going to do? They have to acknowledge it now. So here's the new guidelines. Basically, projects that use AI can still compete as long as humans are clearly the main creative force behind the work. So the Globes say...
3: I did all the prompts?
4: Well, yeah. The AI tools can help support the production, but they can't replace writers, directors, actors, and other credited artists. And performances created mostly by AI won't qualify. So a lot of that, like, and AI-generated copies...
3: So you can still
4: copies.
3: Have the movie, you just won't get the stupid award.
4: Correct. And AI-generated copies of an actor's voice, that's also off-limits.
0: That's
4: fair. That'll disqualify you.
1: Yeah, that's fine.
4: But that's the thing, it still exists. I'm just glad that they're acknowledging this.
0: Well, and people are being, I know a lot of artists, quote unquote, you know, writers, directors, actors who are no AI whatsoever, but it's just in a lot of cases better computer. Like I use it if I remember recording stuff out in the field and there's honks and stuff that I don't want in there. I use AI to take that out.
4: No
0: and that's,
4: big deal.
0: And like I said, no one complained when they made Toy Story when a computer made all those animations.
2: Yeah, what's up with that?
4: Yeah, bitch.
0: And then people are just telling it how to do it. You know, we don't require that everyone is drawn like Snow White style.
2: Now we have easier computer.
0: Yeah. So they're just, Luddites.
3: What'd you say?
0: Luddites.
1: Oh, I thought you said a lot of AIDS.
3: That's what I thought. I heard the same thing.
2: So a lot of AIDS.
0: They have drugs for that.
3: By the way, somebody, speaking of awards, you know, we don't get nominated a lot for this kind of stuff. Uh-huh. Somebody said that... we're being nominated for a Marconi Award.
0: Again?
2: Okay.
3: Yeah, now, again. Here's the thing. But this is what they need from us.
0: Uh-oh.
3: They need us to submit an audio piece to go along with it.
4: Mm. Guess who's guess?
3: But like what? It's okay. So it needs to be between 60 and 90 seconds. And it has to be from the 2025 calendar year.
1: Do you think we have 90 seconds of good material?
0: Morgan and Tyler, when we learned how they made out.
2: Yeah.
0: Boom, done.
5: But that's 2026.
2: Yeah.
3: For a Marconi?
2: That's for next year.
0: By the way, are they going to check? No.
3: Yeah, but I'm saying like for a Marconi. That's a serious radio award, right? Like a legit one. This
5: it's
3: is
5: a
3: not,
5: major
3: that's
5: award.
3: A, that's a major
4: that's
3: award.
4: A major award.
1: That's like the Oscars of radio.
2: You got to send like Greg like crying about something.
4: Oh,
3: I can't think of one thing that we've done.
2: 97
3: oh, really, like no. ever
0: I'll go back and
3: that I think would be appropriate for something
1: like what
3: like
1: are
3: that.
1: They are they looking for like how, like funny didn't emotional
5: it's anything we want
2: but really I say emotional.
3: Oh wait, here it says anything that showcases the show maybe a funny moment with a listener or someone from the cast it could be a montage if you could squeeze it into the 90-second limit.
0: They're not
4: have any contest.
0: They're not going to judge it based on this, though. This is just for the promo. Like they've already made up their mind.
3: Okay. That's the other thing.
4: It's just for the promo. It has to be Guess Who's Guest.
2: I just say a Gregory Traffic report. That'd be
1: right.
4: The car is sleepy.
2: Yeah.
3: All right. Well, we'll get back to that.
4: Okay.
3: We'll,
0: or immature replies.
4: That'd be great.
2: Sammy's weather.
3: Yeah. Cartnark? I mean, I don't know. Cartnarks, people seem to, you know.
0: That's always a common thing. I guess. No one else doing it.
3: Yeah. I don't know.
0: It's like the best thing ever.
3: Greg Gorey, what you got?
1: Well, I promise you this has nothing to do with the Real Housewives of Beverly Hills because I've never seen it. Don't know the people on it.
2: Yeah.
1: This is not about the show. This is about the money. There's this couple, maybe you know him, Menace. P.K. Kemsley and his wife, Dorit Kemsley.
2: Oh yeah, Dorit.
1: All right, I've never heard of them.
3: Imagine your name's Dorit.
4: Dorit.
1: Is it Dorit?
2: Yep.
1: Okay. Anyway,
3: your middle initial better be O.
1: They're going through a divorce, right? So the husband PK says over the past year, Dorit, the wife, spent $1 million on clothing and handbags.
4: How?
1: That's what caught my eye.
4: How?
1: I mean, 1 year, $1 million.
2: I could do that easily.
1: Louis Vuitton, Chanel purses, about $70,000 each. Spent thousands on Hermès.
3: What are those? What are those bags?
2: A Birkin bag.
3: The Birkin bag.
1: Tens of thousands.
2: So a basic bitch Birkin bag is $10,000.
0: Let's say you only shop 300 days a year. Could you spend $3,500? You know.
1: Yeah.
0: You buy one bag a day.
3: Yeah.
1: I guess you
0: one
1: could.
0: One pair of shoes
1: but,
0: a day.
1: But meanwhile, she made zero payments on the mortgage, and they have a $6 million mortgage.
5: We'll
1: so
5: see.
1: They're mega late on mortgage payments.
3: Yeah.
1: He still covers 90% of all her household expenses. She's living in this other house with the kids.
2: That's weird. So I thought it would be in reverse.
1: So he said, come live at this other property that I have and let's sell the house. We're going to probably lose it anyway. And she refused the offer.
2: Wow.
1: So meanwhile, she goes out and spends $1 million on stupid clothes and handbags. He's footing the bills and the divorce is not finalized. How whipped are you that you're like, yeah, I'll still put up with it. And then offer to have her move to a different property.
3: Well, if she can spend that kind of money, imagine what she would need to maintain her lifestyle.
4: Oh, yeah, you got to maintain
3: that.
4: Yeah.
3: So it's,
4: it's not fair.
1: It's just mind-boggling
2: to
1: me. Yeah.
2: To get a Birkin where you're not shamed, like that's like 40,000 times 10. That's already $400,000 right there.
3: I hate when you see these celebrity couples that break up, or you know, there's a athlete or somebody who's going through a breakup, and they say, oh, I need $110,000 a month in child support.
4: Oh, yeah.
2: Damn.
3: No, you don't.
4: Yeah. How's my child going to eat?
1: Those peanut butter and jelly sandwiches have really gotten expensive.
4: Gold leaf.
3: Yeah. You know.

0: couple birthdays here, really. Sabrina Carpenter is 27 years old today.
1: Yeah.
2: Old.
0: Yeah. I somehow, unless we talked about it and I mind erased it, I didn't know that she's the niece of Nancy Cartwright,
1: yeah.
0: who does Bart Simpson's voice.
1: I thought they were cousins, but yeah, they're related.
3: Didn't know that, yeah.
4: Is that?
0: Yeah, I think it's her aunt.
4: Does this prove, now that she's 27 and that girl that Menace was just talking about is 27 and the girl I talk about is always is 27. Is 27 the hottest age for a woman?
1: Must be. As Leonardo DiCaprio.
4: Oh, please, not that old.
0: Sabrina Carpenter's 27 today. You got Black China, who is 38.
4: Much older.
0: Jeffrey Donovan is 58. And then you got your porno birthday today, who's Kendra Spade. And today's birthday girl, she has been banged harder than a vending machine that's holding up someone's dollar.
5: What?
0: Or like it just gets caught on that little loopy thing that's dangling.
1: Smack it a few times.
0: 500, same with her. 520 fine films, including Butthole Whores, Volume 7.
1: What's that about?
0: She was in Squirt Squad, Volume 3.
1: Hot.
0: Also, Chassis Boys Lick Better.
1: Oh.
0: She was in Gaping with My Bestie.
1: Oh.
0: She was in Vagina Vendetta. Kendra Spade gets the facial she craves. That was a good one. But really, who can forget her unforgettable role in The Big Finger Bang Theory?
1: Oh, that was hilarious. I love that.
0: That's Kendra Spade, who's 28 years old today. And that's your porno birthday, your celebrity birthdays, and a little Monday look at some of the stuff that's happening in the world of entertainment with us here on The Woody Show. We'll take a quick break. We got some more Woody Show for you next. Hang on.
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5: 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We got one crash and one stall. The crash is in Hawaiian Gardens, southbound side of the 605 right before Carson Street. That's sitting on the shoulder along with the CHP. And there's a backup to Del Amo Boulevard and a broken down bus in South LA. If you're heading southbound 110 right around Slauson, that broken down bus is sitting in the far left lane. And it's Cheap Chicken Monday at Vons and Albertsons. 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
5: You got it, Woody.
6: Find out how everybody's weekend went. We got the cheers and jeers. That'll be coming up next hour, plus the first alternative income keyword of the day. Just after 6, your chance to win $1,000.
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6: Yeah, it's got a headline. Closer to home here in the state of California.
5: Well, an argument outside a Red West Pizza in Wilmington on Saturday night ended with a shooting. These two women were outside the pizza place. They got into some big argument, and that's when this 26-year-old man tried to break up their fight. And then some other man walked up and shot him, along with another guy that had been standing nearby. So the first guy who was trying to break up the fight ended up dying at the scene. The other man who was shot was taken away by the paramedics. And as for the shooter, he took off on foot and has yet to be found. Not clear what led up to that original argument between the two women or why this guy got involved and started shooting. And also over the weekend, a man was arrested for what he did last Thursday in Venice Beach. He was just swinging around a samurai sword.
9: Oh, cool.
5: And then attacked a man who was sitting up against a retaining wall. And in that sword attack, a guy's arm got slashed, left blood splattered all over that wall.
6: Where do you get a samurai sword these days? I remember back in the 90s, remember there were like those stores in the mall you'd see every once in a while that have hella knives and maybe a samurai sword
10: in there. Those stores still exist, but
6: they do?
10: Yeah, now they sell anime stuff as well.
9: Yeah, I thought this was going to be more like a swap meet thing.
5: Or a pawn shop or something.
6: Nope. And you buy one. Why?
10: You can buy
6: just
10: them
6: to have one on the wall,
5: to
6: right?
5: Hang on the wall.
9: Terrorize people at the beach.
5: You can hang it on the fireplace.
6: No, super cool decor.
10: You can still get it at the mall and on Amazon.
5: Well, I saw a photo of the aftermath of this sword attack.
9: Yeah.
5: I wish I hadn't seen it. It was a lot of blood. Now, luckily, the sword guy was found Saturday. He got arrested for attempted murder. And these superheroes at Orkin, they just released their annual Worst Cities for Mosquitoes list, and they base it on the number of mosquito treatment customers that they serve in a year. And for the fifth year in a row, L.A. is the nation's worst mosquito city. We are number one. Also makes us Orkin's number one customer. As for second worst, that would be Chicago, followed by New York, and then Detroit in fourth. Atlanta also made the top five. The city that fares the best with the least mosquito, Greensboro, North Carolina, number 50.
9: But it's humid there.
5: I know, it's kind of surprising.
9: Weird.
5: So that's what's going on, Wood.
6: What about the forecast, Sammy?
11: Sunny today, high of 88 in the valley, 80 for downtown, 77 for Orange County, and 60s along the coast.
6: All right, it is the Woody Show. Monday morning, brand new week.
5: Rip.
6: This is The Paradox. A song called Get the Message. 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
1: So if you are thinking about going to the UFC event on the front lawn of the White House.
2: Sure. No, I'm not thinking about it.
1: So there is reportedly an opportunity for a small number of tickets to be purchased if you want to sit on the lawn to check it out in person June 14th, but they won't be cheap.
3: What's the damage?
1: So there are some sources saying a percentage of the 4,300 tickets will go to President Trump, possibly a third. Another percentage goes to Dana White and TKO, obviously. Mm-hmm. And then the military gets another chunk, which we talked about. The remaining tickets will be made available for a mere $1.5 million each.
3: No. You still thinking about it,
1: Seabass? I'm out. For, quote, influential people.
2: Yeah, because you got to figure it's going to be, there's plenty of people that they'll take that. The Zuck, the Elon, and so forth.
3: Okay,
2: and then they'll throw in the military on top of that.
3: I have a stupid question. If this is like on government property, I don't know if that matters. Who gets the money?
1: The government.
4: Same thing. Do they? Is it like a fundraiser for the government, or like where does it go after they have it?
3: Yeah, who gets?
2: I'm sure they'll throw it to.
1: Well, that's why they're doing like a chunk goes to the military.
2: Right.
1: Like they're giving the tickets to
3: human fund
1: soldiers and stuff.
2: They'll lease it to the UFC, and then they'll throw off a bunch to whoever.
1: Yeah.
5: I'm in the UFC portal right now media portal, and you can't even request to go in the media portal.
1: Yeah.
5: So I wonder like.
1: Yeah, so
5: who's
1: trashy.
5: Actually going to be there?
2: Joe Rogan and Kid Rock and
6: racing some good money
1: here. Trashy reminds me, we got an email. Stand by. Wanted to know what Greg thought on this. Hold on.
6: Is it trashy?
1: Yeah,
6: trashy
1: somebody wants.
2: Nah.
1: Oh yeah.
2: Nah,
1: in fact, that's the subject. Trashy or not? This is from Patrick, who sends us an email. Email at thewoodyshow.com. So I'm going to watch Devil Wears Prada 2,
6: nice.
1: Slay Greg,
6: totally.
1: With my wife and niece.
2: Ooh.
6: Wife.
2: Can't that be a girl? That should be a girl's trip.
3: Yeah, why are you invited?
1: Patrick says, I think it's trashy to bring in blankets to the movie theater. I think it's stupid that my wife and niece do not. What do you guys think? If you bring a blanket to the movie theater.
4: Trashy?
6: I would not say trashy. I'd say very childish.
3: Yeah, I've never thought to do that.
6: Six?
2: Women are always cold, though.
3: Yes, especially sitting in a movie theater.
1: Women dress appropriately.
6: So wear a jacket.
3: Yeah, I always bring a hoodie.
4: No,
3: a blanket.
4: I support this, because when you go to the fancy movie theaters, they give you blankets.
3: They do?
4: Yes.
5: Yeah.
1: Really?
4: Yes, yeah, luxury.
1: Not in my neighborhood.
3: I've never been to a movie theater
6: Where
3: like
6: are
3: that.
6: You going to the movies? Dubai?
3: Yeah.
2: I've never been to that.
1: But, it's the Dubai 24.
6: Yeah, right.
4: Where they serve you, they bring you alcohol, they bring you candies in a little martini glass. It's so cute.
3: Oh, my God.
1: Really?
4: Yes.
6: I've never heard of this.
3: Can't you just sit in a seat and watch a movie?
2: I was going to ask Sammy how much does it cost, but I promise you she doesn't know.
6: Oh, yeah, that's true.
4: I just
3: have
4: it.
3: It just appears. They brought the candy.
1: I
3: think it's free.
1: Yeah, I don't know. I pay for my ticket with what happens under the blanket.
7: It's called trade. Yeah. Look into it. Yeah.
5: I will
7: barter.
5: I will say this, though. I wouldn't bring a blanket, but I would like one.
4: Yeah.
5: It gets cold, man.
6: There is this one time Mario and I did for an anniversary. It was like this little boat harbor tour thing. Mm-hmm. And it was just the two of us and then the couple that was driving the boat. They own the boat and they rent this out by the hour or whatever. Did a little 1 hour harbor boat ride.
2: Ooh.
6: And they had a little basket thing that had blankets in it.
3: Aw, babe.
6: We're sitting there on the boat. Sun's going down. I got super cold, and I refused to use a blanket.
3: Are you
6: serious?
3: Like,
6: how girly of me to be sitting on a boat with a blanket.
3: With a wrap around your shoulders.
2: On my anniversary.
4: Yeah, how dare you be comfortable?
6: I know, and in retrospect, I shouldn't have cared, but I was not going to sit on the front of a boat with a blanket.
3: Oh, Sammy, how cozy does that sound?
4: The best!
6: It would have been embarrassing.
2: Well, back to your original commentary on this gentleman here. Wife and worried about blankets being trashy. I think we know where this is going, right?
1: Well,
5: right.
1: That's what I'm like.
6: That's why you said wife.
5: You're trying to say sus?
2: But hella mega sus.
1: Going to Devil Wears Prada?
6: Bring your own blanket.
1: Send the wife and the niece by themselves to Devil Wears Prada.
6: And then stay at home with your blanket.
2: or your bros pounding beers, taking shots,
5: bro.
6: And watching porn.
5: Playing Call of Duty or something.
6: Not trashy, it's childish.
1: I also heard about, I want to check out this podcast. Somebody actually texted over to us about this. Has anybody listened to the Are You Garbage podcast?
3: No.
5: Oh, yeah.
2: It's very popular amongst women, so it's probably a menace thing.
1: Oh, really?
5: Yeah.
1: So it's hosted by these two dudes, and the premise is the host, they interview comedians and celebrities to determine if their habits, upbringing, and lifestyle are classy or trashy.
3: Oh.
5: Yeah.
6: It's called Are You Garbage?
1: Mm-hmm. Yeah. So common questions involve childhood stories, hotel shampoo theft, eating habits, and etiquette. And then they listen to all this stuff, and then they determine, like, all right, yeah, you're kind of trash.
6: Yeah, you're trash.
1: Yeah, you're garbage.
5: Yeah.
1: That's kind of funny. I like the premise of it.
6: I would check that out.
1: Yeah.
5: I was at that Giggly Squad podcast taping, and then they just, like, threw out topics like that out there. Like, oh, what are your thoughts on this? And it would just be, like, a random thing, like scarves.
6: Totally.
5: And then they give them no... like
6: it's so
5: context
6: weird
5: or anything
6: how some of these podcast topics you think about for like a week.
5: Yeah,
6: one of them was how do you dry off after a shower, and the guy's like, I don't get your question. He's like, do you kind of like wipe your body before you towel off, or do you shake your hair out before you dry off? And there was this like 20 minute debate, and
3: really?
6: I thought, and I've been thinking about it ever since.
3: There's only
6: the
3: one
6: dumbest
3: right way to
6: topics
3: do that.
5: I know,
6: and it was good.
2: I'm sorry, I was thinking of Trash Tuesday. That's the girly one I was thinking of. Sorry,
5: okay,
1: here's an episode. It says fat guy breakfast. So, kind of like what we do for March Fatness.
3: Yeah.
2: Ooh, yeah.
1: You know, that might be a good one to start with. Or Are You Garbage?
6: All right.
5: Are You Garbage? It's very popular.
1: Yeah. I'll check it out. I heard about it again on the text. You can send your text over to 22987. Give us a call, 877-44-WOODY. We'll take a quick break. We'll come back. More Woody Shows next. Hang on.
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4: 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There's one crash to report. It's in Bermona on the 10 going eastbound, right after Town Avenue, a crash sitting on the shoulder. The broken down bus is still conked out in South LA, southbound side of the 110 right after Slauson. It's in the far left-hand lane. And a ladder just got cleared out of Carson, westbound 91 at Avalon Boulevard, but that still has things slow from about Wilmington Avenue. And you think a ticket for not wearing your seatbelt is the worst that could happen until you get in a crash. 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It's Greg Goring. 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
5: All right, thank you very much, Greg Goring.
4: You got it, Woody.
5: All right, coming up here, we'll start the hour, the new hour, with a round of cheers and jeers. See what you got into this weekend. Hopefully it was good stuff. When is Memorial Day?
6: Oh.
4: May.
5: That's soon.
4: Something.
7: 25th?
6: 25th.
5: Okay, 25th. We're still 2 weeks from today.
6: Right.
7: Yep.
5: All right, that's cool.
4: All right, that'll be nice.
5: See, that's when you start getting into all the good stuff. You get Memorial Day, then 4th of July.
4: The best week of the year.
5: Then Labor Day. So there's stuff that's in pretty close
6: proximity. Mm-hmm.
5: Proximity,
4: you kind of just jump from one to the other.
5: Yeah, some built-in days off. That's good.
4: I love it.
5: We'll have the first alternative income keyword of the day also all day long today. We got tickets to all these different Women Who Rock. We got Lord.
4: Good shows.
5: Florence the Machine. We got No Doubt tickets for Vegas for the Sphere. Evanescence, Haley Williams, those sold-out shows.
6: Oh, yeah.
5: Chance to win all week long, 7 a.m. to 7 p.m. here on Alt 98.7. We got the phones open, 877-44-WOODY. Text 22987. You can also find us, follow us on social media. Look for us there at The Woody Show.
6: Yeah. Do it.
5: Greg has a question that I know I've heard Menace talk about before. I don't know if I've ever had this happen to me. Let's see if you have had this ever happen to you.
4: It's happened to me yet again. Have you ever lost clothing? I recently bought three tank top undershirts.
5: Yeah.
4: Can't find them anywhere. Mm-hmm. There's a shirt, picture of Menace and I in the hallway here at work where I'm wearing one of my favorite shirts.
7: Yep.
4: Vaporized.
5: Yeah, Menace was missing a jacket or something.
7: Did you
5: leave it somewhere?
7: There's this photo that keeps on popping up with me wearing a jacket. I'm like,
4: where is it?
7: Where is this jacket?
4: Yeah.
7: I barely ever put my clothes anywhere in public.
4: Right.
7: You know, I want to sit it down.
4: And I have lost undershirts, shirts. I had this super awesome shirt that Mario gave me once. Gone.
7: Yeah.
5: So maybe Mario's throwing your stuff away. Yep. He's
4: in the same boat, though. He's lost certain things, too.
7: This is a brand new jacket, too. It's not like I would lose it. Also, I lost $10 when I was 11. I still think about it.
5: I said about Mario because Jen was getting rid of some of my stuff without me knowing because she determined that the shirt was too old and too ratty. But it was a shirt I would wear around the house that was super soft because it was so old.
4: And
6: she was sick of looking at it.
5: So I said, hey, you know what? Don't touch my stuff.
4: Yeah.
5: It's not your stuff. Like I said, next time I find something missing or that you do something like that, you will just randomly miss a purse or a pair of shoes.
6: That's mean.
5: Or what? No, dude. I'm not getting rid of her stuff. True. I would love to get rid of some of her garbage that she's got.
4: She shouldn't make that decision.
5: Wizard of Oz sweatshirts.
6: I knew that was going to
4: all of it in a pile.
7: Go through your social media and say, do I still have that?
4: Yeah. A lot of it is just gone. There's some weird clothing thief.
7: Yeah.
5: And we're not talking about missing a sock after the
7: full on jacket.
6: Like a shirt that you really like.
4: I had this rad button up shirt that is so unique and cool. Gone. Nowhere to be found. Yeah. I don't get it. Mm. There's something happening in my house.
5: I still blame Mario.
6: Yeah.
5: I think he's silently getting rid of it and he's pretending that he's missing stuff too to cover up.
4: No, the one of them missing is a gift from him. And he's pissed that
6: I can't
4: find it. To
6: throw you off the scent.
5: Yep.
4: Right.
5: See, or maybe Greg is saying it's missing because he didn't like the shirt, but he didn't want to get rid of it because Mara's the one that got it for him. See, there's so many conspiracies.
6: Wow. Lots of layers.
7: So many layers, yeah.
5: 877-44-WOODY. 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A new hour. cheers and jeers coming up for you next. 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
5: 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Text us over to 22987. Hope you had a great weekend. As far as I'm concerned, this is the beginning of the best time of the year. Mm-hmm. We get to this point, the Monday after Mother's Day.
6: Right.
5: And the hardcore seasons of obligation are over.
8: For a good stretch.
5: Yeah. For me, there are so many card-giving occasions between, I would say, middle of November until right now.
8: Yeah.
5: It feels like every other week, it's like, damn it, another thing I gotta, damn it. And because I get so far behind, and I have the best intentions, as we all know.
6: Yeah, well.
5: I even bought the Mother's Day cards, I bought a week in advance. And I'm like, good, I'm going to have the kids fill these things out. I'm going to get them in the mail at a reasonable time.
6: We'll and be then able you sat on them.
5: Through the regular mail. And then, of course, on Friday afternoon, I was at FedEx.
8: Can you overnight this?
5: Yeah, I was at FedEx.
8: Oh, my God.
5: And had to overnight, you know, the cards, which my mom loved, and she loves the cards. She does love the cards, and so I'm happy to do it for that. But man, it's just like there's so many of those between Christmas, birthdays, Mother's Day, my wife's birthday's in there. If you do a Valentine's thing, my wife and I don't really do Valentine's, so I can't include that one. But there's so many of those things in there. So now we get to this point, and it's from now until mid-November.
8: Oh.
5: There's not a lot of obligation. There's like a one-off here or there.
8: Yeah,
5: you know what I mean? But like, my dad's birthday. My dad doesn't care about cards.
6: You know probably what I mean? Not.
5: He would love like a Home Depot gift card. I'll set him
8: sounds
5: up.
8: Good.
6: That's awesome.
5: Something like that. He loves to do projects and stuff. It's a dude thing. It's like, but the where you have to, you know, really.
8: Stop down.
5: Oh, man.
6: What's the favorite piece of advice you gave me? Remember, the harder the truth to tell, the truer the friend that tells it. So I'm going to lay it on you. Number one, you act like sending a card is scrubbing toilets in a public bathroom. That it's like the worst part of your year. And number two, I gave you the solution, and it's kind of lame, it's kind of girly, but you could do this at the start of each year. Go out and buy a few Mother's Day cards, a few birthday cards, fill them out, address them, stamp them, and then just set them aside. And then a week before Mother's Day, drop it in the mailbox.
8: I would use those so fast.
6: Just spend half an hour filling out these cards once a year, say January 5th, and they're all ready to go. And that's the end of it. It's half an hour
5: pretty
6: out of
5: smart.
6: Your life.
5: Yeah, that's not a bad. That part's not a bad idea.
6: But you have the solution right in front of you.
5: The getting the card. It just no matter how it starts, it always ends up the same way. Where it's the Friday.
6: That's tradition.
5: Or the day before, and I'm there at UPS or FedEx,
8: which ends up making
5: spending
8: that
5: $1 billion.
8: Yeah, like a $50 card.
7: Yeah,
5: $50 card.
8: It's right. More?
5: Because it was for Saturday delivery.
7: To overnight? It's insane money.
5: Friday afternoon, Saturday delivery.
8: Oh, my God. Uh-huh. More than $50?
5: $117.
7: Yeah.
6: What?
7: No way. It's crazy money.
8: Oh, my God.
5: $117.
6: You should just sell her $100.
5: Now times two. Times two, because I had to send one off to my mom and the other one to my stepmom.
8: That's crazy.
6: Yeah. I would have never thought that much.
5: Yeah.
7: Yeah.
5: Well, yeah. Try going. Dude, what is it with the UPS store, by the way?
6: What? I hate that place.
5: Yeah.
7: It's bank.
5: You can get a much better deal going to FedEx. Just directly get one of those like FedEx stores, those FedEx office.
8: Oh, really?
5: You get a much better deal there. Any UPS store, it's like quadruple.
7: Oh, remember when we were hanging out together and I was going to go to another destination, so I was going to mail my backpack to myself?
5: Yeah.
7: And it was like, to send it the next day was like $600 or something.
5: Yeah, it's crap.
7: So I was like, you know what? I'll wait. I'm good.
5: Yeah.
6: Oh, my God. Yeah. It's like you're sending a cinder block. You're sending a card.
7: Yeah.
5: Yeah. And the thing is, the getting the cards is not difficult.
6: Right.
5: It's because when it's thrown
6: you would
5: into.
6: You think you're talking about torture, though.
5: Because it's when it's thrown into a super busy schedule. You're like, and like, we have all these things to do. And then you're like, you look up, it's 4 o'clock in the afternoon. Like, damn it.
6: Yeah, I get that.
5: Where did
6: that.
5: The day go? Yeah. And you have all these things you still have to do. It's just that there's a nonstop list of things that's
8: It feels like you should be able to outsource that, though.
7: Hard truth to tell. I mean, Greg gives you the solution all the time.
6: And then you throw it in the garbage.
8: Do they have Mother's Day cards in January?
6: Oh, for sure.
8: How do you get those?
5: Okay, that's a good point.
6: Good point, but then this year.
5: That's a good point.
6: Right around Mother's Day.
5: Anyway, it's the most wonderful time of the year.
8: Yeah, for you.
5: It's the most wonderful time of the year.
7: Amazon.
5: Cheers to running.
8: I was curious about that.
5: To running and studying.
7: Running and studying.
8: Let's hear about the running.
5: So we went to Bert Kreischer and Tom Segura's Two Bears 5K. Great event.
7: Awesome event.
5: Very well run event. Very cool. And so we're there, with Bert and all the guys at the starting line, and boom, we're off, and we start running. Fun. And my wife is there with me, my son is there with me, and we're running. And then my wife goes, "Are we really running?" Mm-hmm. She goes, "I thought we were just going to walk this." I go, "Great!" And so I went to a walk.
0: How long did you run?
5: That first straightaway? That's about it.
0: Were you on a track?
7: It's not even a half.
5: No.
8: Probably, I thought it was a track.
7: Probably less than a mile.
5: Oh, yeah. It was definitely less than, I probably ran for the first, half?
8: Okay.
5: Half mile?
0: That's pretty good.
8: And
0: honestly.
8: Your kid and your wife?
5: But that's it. Now, ask me the last time I ran.
8: Yeah,
5: never.
8: When is the last time you ran? When's the last time you were being chased?
5: I couldn't
6: probably
5: tell you.
6: To catch a flight or something.
5: I couldn't tell you. But then it was not, then it
8: oh, kinda, yeah, to get your bag
0: yeah.
8: when it was left on the plane.
5: Right. But then it kind of segued into a cheer because then, my wife and I, because things have been so busy, we actually had all this time to, like, catch up on stuff.
8: That's nice. Mm-hmm.
5: My son ran the entire time because he's like, I'm not going to get beat by Jelly Roll.
8: Hell yeah, kid. Yeah.
5: He's like, you can't lose to Jelly Roll.
8: I like
5: but
8: that.
5: Jelly Roll's been,
7: yeah.
5: He's been doing a 5K a day, he said.
7: Yeah, wow. He runs every day.
8: 3.5 miles a day?
5: At least a 5K every day.
8: Okay. Mm-hmm.
5: Yeah. And
7: he did it he wanted to do it in 33 minutes. He ended up doing it in 37. But, people kept on stopping him and stuff.
5: Yeah.
7: They want to take photos.
5: Yep. So
8: that's great. Good. And Menace, you also ran?
7: I ran as well, yeah.
8: Okay.
5: Yeah. Did like the
7: I wanted to make sure I got Jelly Roll at the finish with everybody, so I had to
8: You had to run fast.
7: I had to run fast. Yeah.
5: Let's see, weekend cheers and jeers, Gina.
8: Yeah, cheers to back-to-back chick dates. And you know what? I think this is a cheers for all around cuz I don't think my husband was interested in going to any of this. So, you know what? That's fine. But just no guys. Just the ladies. Saturday had brunch, a beautiful, long, slow brunch with my girlfriends and just caught up and ate and had a great time. The next day went to Devil Wears Prada 2 with your wife, Woody, which is always a highlight when I get to hang out with her. Now, Greg, we did want you there, but you weren't able to attend.
6: No.
8: But just so good to just like go out with the ladies, talk some ish, like gossip, say some horrible things, have a couple of drinks. It's awesome. But jeers, I am so sick of this. Jeers to 40 minutes of ads and previews, mostly ads, before a movie. 40 minutes.
6: It's kind of why I don't go anymore.
8: I couldn't believe it. That has to be a new record. And I looked into it. In the 2000s, the average time before a movie was like 12 minutes. And in the 80s, it was 7 minutes. And I think it's all the commercials because it's not even movie trailers. It's like ads for shoes.
5: I don't know for sure. My guess is because the movie houses don't make any money from the movie itself.
8: Totally.
5: They make money from the snacks and from those ads that they can sell beforehand.
8: Yes. Mm-hmm. And that's totally why. And
5: so that's how this movie theater stays in business.
8: But they run it at stupid times. Like go to the concession stand and it's like the last thing before the movie starts. Like maybe put that at the beginning. But 40 minutes.
5: Yeah.
8: We were 10 minutes late and it didn't make a difference. So can we just please tighten that up?
5: They're not going to do that.
8: What if we paid an extra $5 per ticket?
7: They got to stay in business.
5: Then great.
7: Then no one's going to buy tickets.
5: Then, right, exactly.
8: Oh, God.
0: But the ads start at the time of the movie start time?
8: Yes.
0: So your movie didn't start till 40 minutes after it said
8: Correct.
0: It started?
7: Yeah.
0: I don't like that.
8: The tickets were for 1:40 and the movie started after 2:20.
0: See? Because then how do you plan out the rest of your day?
6: Right.
8: You don't.
0: That's not fair.
8: Yeah. I can't take that.
6: And just when you think there's no way there could be another movie preview because there can't be that many movies being
8: made. No, there are.
6: Oh, yeah, there's more.
7: There's a lot.
6: That's annoying.
5: Menace, weekend cheers and jeers.
7: Well, dude, Netflix is a joke comedy festival. So good. I went to a bunch of shows over the weekend. It first started with Bert and Shaq. They had this really intimate small show and it was so funny. And everybody had a lock. To tell you how good it was, everybody had to lock up their phones because it was brutal. And it was Gabriel Iglesias, Matt Rife, Lunell, Big J Okerson. Young Gravy was like in the crowd, the rapper. So nice. They were just like ripping him the whole time. Yeah. It was so funny, so good. And of course, you know, the 5K is a part of the festival, and that was fun. And the other one that I went to was Pete Davidson and John Mulaney, and they were just kind of like sharing a lot of stories of SNL and things like that. So shout out to Netflix's Joke Comedy Festival. I ended up, you know, kind of finishing it at home and watching the roast of Kevin Hart, which was absolutely awesome. Loved that. And then I think my gears is just, it's kind of lame, but this car charger that I use usually is not working.
5: Oh, so, man. So you had to use a different one?
7: No. It's just, this one that I normally use, it's by a company called ChargePoint. So if we have anybody that works with ChargePoint, I don't know, for some reason my account wasn't working with this particular charger. Like, we have ChargePoint in our building and it was working fine, but this one charger wasn't working, so they try to reset it, and now it's just like bright red, and it doesn't work.
5: I know, but these little things like this, man, I do understand. Yeah, I could mention it before, like when problem. You know, you get to work, and we have our garage is wide open because there's nobody here before we get here. Yeah. We're the first ones here.
6: First ones here.
7: Yeah.
5: And if there could be three cars in the entire five-level garage, right?
7: Yeah.
5: But that one of those five cars will be in the spot that I normally park in, throws my whole day off.
7: I know.
5: I understand, Menace, when that charge is not the one that you need.
7: It's not working.
5: Or the one that you normally use. It throws the whole day off.
7: Kind of cool and not cool at the same time. So, like, Toyota, you can start charging at the Tesla chargers for at least my car, the BZ4X, which is awesome.

0: who's addicted to cocaine, which is a lot more respectable than not being there for your kids because you're filming Jumanji 3.
1: Yeah. Shane Gillis. Cat Williams.
2: Kevin, you're going to hear some things tonight that you're not familiar with. Those things are called punchlines.
3: Dude, I was dying. Yeah, Tom Brady came out. Time.
1: Yeah, Tom Brady took some shots at him. Yeah, pretty good.
3: Yeah.
1: Like, made fun of Kevin Hart's affairs in Vegas.
4: Oh,
3: yeah, dude.
1: He goes, I got to get back to Vegas to attend to my affairs. Oh, yeah, I'm sorry. I'm not supposed to mention Vegas and affairs. It's one of the rules.
3: Dude, it seemed like really nothing was off the table. I think there was mention, like, oh, don't really talk about his kids, but there was still some stuff in there, too. And, I mean, it was really good.
1: Sammy. Weekend cheers and jeers.
4: So my cheers is that we finally have the floors picked out for Steamboat Willie's Place so that we can move forward and put new floors in. It has been the most strenuous process of getting multiple estimates and then going like, oh, okay, great. These are the floors we're
1: going to get. Are you the one handling this?
4: Well, we both are.
1: Okay. Well, because he owns the place. It's his place, right?
4: Right.
1: Wow, okay.
5: But his lady's moving in. She's got to approve.
1: I know, but like moving in as the girlfriend, not even as the fiance yet, right? So she's taking a lot of like really hardcore ownership for someone who doesn't even have a ring on it yet, you know?
4: He wants opinions on like what floors and whatever.
5: Are we talking hardwood, tile?
1: Yeah.
4: Laminates. It'll be carpet. Luxury vinyl and then tile in the back.
6: Okay. Lovely.
1: What do you think of that, Greg?
6: I think picking out floors is equally as important as picking out a name for a baby.
4: What?
6: Like it's perhaps the biggest decision you'll ever make in your lifetime.
3: You have to live with it.
6: I get it.
4: It has been a process and it's a big deal. It's like, well, do you like that? And then, but it's great because I can just, because he's really good with tech stuff. So I'll go, I think maybe these floors. And then he'll just on his computer really quick do a virtual thing so we can see his place with the floors and go like, oh, okay, do you like this?
1: It's that is a benefit now.
6: I get it.
5: Yeah. A lot of Mario places have did that for that. Me. Awesome. It was so nice.
6: Yeah. Yeah.
3: Dude,
6: yeah.
3: Bro, I can't imagine going this deep into floors with a girlfriend. That's crazy.
1: Well,
5: she's moving in.
1: He's. Yeah. I mean, you could tell that he's really serious about this relationship because he knows. But if for whatever reason, God forbid, doesn't work out, okay? Whoever the next chick that comes in, you picked out these floors of the extra. So he's got to tear all that crap out.
6: Yeah, that's an expensive breakup. Yeah.
1: Yep, exactly.
4: Yeah, I mean, I don't think he would say anything. It took me a long time to figure out his cat was within his ex, so.
3: It took me 5 seconds.
5: That's even true.
3: In the beginning.
4: Yeah, true.
3: Yeah, oh you're
1: saying... The cat?
4: Yeah.
1: Pretty obvious.
3: True? What do you mean? Girlfriend part true or what?
7: Oh, if it's even true that he got it from an ex-girlfriend.
3: That's super true.
1: It's either that or he's gay.
4: Yeah, I thought
1: he's not gay.
6: One
1: clearly,
6: of the two choices.
5: Oh. That's exactly what Morgan's implying.
1: Yeah.
4: So, anyways, finally able to get the new floors because the ones we picked out were discontinued, and then the other ones that we picked out, they didn't have matching trim for the stairs. And I think we're done now, so we can finally get them installed. And my jeers is that I did also go see Devil Wears Prada over the weekend.
3: Nice. Same.
4: And my favorite, and I loved the movie, it was great, but my favorite movie theater I found out is closing at the end of the month.
1: See?
4: I was there, I saw the movie.
1: Not enough ads.
5: The one that puts you in like a king size bed or whatever you go to?
4: Yes.
5: Oh my God.
1: Not enough ads.
5: Yeah, guess
4: and there were some ads. They didn't bother me as much as they bothered Gina.
5: 40 minutes.
4: Yeah, I wasn't that long. But no, I'm so sad that they're closing. It's the best movie theater. It does well, but all the other ones around the country do not, I guess. So they are bankrupt and are closing at the end of the month. But
5: oh, no, I'm never going to get there.
7: That's the one by your place now?
4: No.
7: Oh, by Steamboat Willie's place.
5: I feel like I would, if it was that comfortable, I'd fall asleep. Like if you get a blanket,
1: I'd fall asleep. In the standard theaters.
6: Yeah. Yeah.
1: It's dark.
6: Every movie.
1: It's chill.
5: Yeah.
6: Fine.
4: It's so nice. It's the best theater around, and it's closing on very soon.
1: I mean, there's a lot of articles say that, you know, get used to that. Like, a lot of these movie theaters are going to be closing more and more.
5: Yeah.
1: If theaters in general, there might be like a, more so like what you're talking about, like where there's like an IMAX experience or there's some kind of other
5: 4D.
1: Besides, but just like the standard movie theater is probably not going to survive.
6: But it's a catch-22 because you want more people there, obviously, to stay in business. Then they show all these previews and ads, and it makes you not go.
5: Exactly. Yeah.
6: So they're shooting the customers.
3: It's kind of like in the plot of Devil Wears Prada. It's just like the making stuff crappier and then less people will check it out. they're talking about the magazine industry, right?
4: Right.
3: And then, but you got to put more ads in there to stay alive, but right. people don't want that.
4: Yeah, right. So much of what they're doing with the magazine dictated by the advertising.

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1: Yeah.
2: It's or crazy.
3: Kind of like, it's bizarre.
1: It's pretty deep, guys.
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4: The Woody Show. 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
2: Traffic is sponsored by MGM Resorts in Las Vegas. In Norwalk, there's a crash on the southbound 605 off-ramp to the southbound 5, so that connecting roadway is closed on account of this car that went down the right shoulder embankment. Behind that, nothing but stop traffic from Telegraph Road. In Montebello, they just cleared a crash out of the middle lane, westbound 60 at Garfield Avenue. Things are still slow from San Gabriel Boulevard. And if you're working your way through West Covina, westbound 10, right around Sunset Avenue, heads up for a tire that's sitting in the carpool lane. In Vegas summers, start by the pool. 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
3: 562. Isn't it ironic how you're talking about how people get turned off by the commercials in magazines and before movies, and then you inundate us with a slew of overplayed commercials? My finger was quivering over the station changer, but I kept listening to see if you'll admit to your fancy coincidence.
4: Didn't we?
3: No, that was...
4: No.
2: There's nothing ironic about
3: that. See, that was funny because... Never mind.
5: Okay. Also, we're talking about how advertisers dictating the content.
3: No, no, I was very directly making the same...
5: It was
3: time to go to break. We just happened to be talking about this, and I go, oh, well, See?
2: To point out the obvious, you pay to go to the movies. You don't pay to listen to this show.
3: Yeah. I mean, you pay with the 18,000 minutes of commercials.
2: Sure.
6: Yeah.
3: Mm-hmm. Yeah.
6: That's your toll.
3: Time. Yeah. The time it takes to keep switching back and forth.
2: Mm-hmm.
3: Yeah. But to your point, ironic, yeah. Yeah. All right. The public. All right. 877-44-WOODY. Text us over to 22987. Now, what else can we do for you? Let me tell you, we got a lot of giveaways. We've got alternative income. We've got another keyword. The keyword is fun, F-U-N. 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Enter the keyword fun for a chance to win 1,000 bucks. We've also got tickets to a bunch of different shows that are coming through. It's Lord, Florence the Machine, No Doubt, Evanescence, Hayley Williams, you know, chicks.
2: Chicks who rock.
3: Yeah, that's what the little commercial for this promotion said. Mm-hmm. The women who really rock.
5: They really do.
6: Yeah.
3: You know, so you got a chance to win tickets for Lord. That'll be in the 7 o'clock hour. Hayley Williams tickets in the 8 o'clock hour. Florence the Machine in the 9 o'clock hour this morning here on The Woody Show. 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

0: We got the Woody Show prom coming up. 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It starts at 7 p.m.
1: Okay.
0: And it's like a throwback prom, just like we did last
2: legit
0: year.
2: Prom.
0: We had a lot of fun last year. It was great. We had Spasmatics play, which I had never seen before.
1: They're the best.
0: And there was
1: so
0: a lot
1: good.
0: Of excitement about them in the room before I even saw them. And then everybody had such a great time. We're like, all right, man, let's run it back.
1: Good.
2: Yeah, for
0: so,
2: sure.
0: Yeah, so we have the Spasmatics, who will once again be playing an 80s cover band. They're awesome. They're a lot
2: so
0: of fun.
2: So entertaining.
0: Our homie DJ Jay Espinoza is going to be spinning.
3: World champion DJ.
0: Dude, he's fantastic. He was the DJ at our 10-year fiesta with Cypress Hill,
2: if you
0: went to that. That was another date that Scotty Fox, we reached out to Scotty. It's not like we're cutting Scotty out of stuff, but Scotty's daughter is graduating from high school that day.
2: Kind of important. Uh-huh.
0: So he can't be there, but DJ Jay Espinoza, he's fantastic. We're going to be doing some more stuff with him, too, because he's great. I want to do that Your Mom's Club Night thing.
1: Oh, yeah. So excited about that.
0: And then also a guy that we met at, was that Alter Ego?
2: Yes.
0: Yeah, this magician.
2: Jer Bear.
0: Yeah. And he's going to be there. He's going to be doing like a whole, like a lot of the up-close magic stuff throughout the event. And stuff that you would see at a prom. Photo opportunities and...
2: Jer-Bear nuclear rules.
1: Yeah, something he did to Greg and I still haunts me.
2: Anal? He's the best.
1: Yes. How did that get in there?
0: Yeah.
2: Hide it in there.
0: So this is a deal where you don't have to dress like prom attire, but most people did.
1: Pretty much everyone did.
0: You will be one of the few people who don't. Like, right. Again, nobody was like shamed. You could do whatever. I hate dressing up, but even I did it for this thing. But
2: it's more festive.
0: Yeah, it's not required, but we do like a prom king and queen and a whole bunch of stuff. And you can book your rooms now at Morongo Casino Resort and Spa. And again, it's Saturday, June the 6th. It's free. This whole thing is free. You don't need a ticket of any kind. There's no cover charge. There's no nothing.
3: Yeah, you just need to be 21 and up.
0: Just 21 and up.
2: And then you
0: show up Saturday, June 6th. The Morongo Ballroom is where we host the Woody Show Prom 2026. 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The Woody Show. All right, Gina Grad. Tell us about the trending news headlines.
1: Well, I'm sure we've all heard about that horrible Frontier Airlines incident in Denver by now. But just to recap, a flight heading to Los Angeles hit and killed someone who had reportedly jumped the airport fence and run onto the freeway during takeoff Friday
0: night. Sometimes you get what you ask for.
1: Right? Passengers say they heard a loud bang, saw smoke, flames coming out the engines before the plane stopped and everyone had to evacuate. Using the emergency slides.
2: Yeah,
1: there's
2: I did
1: always
2: see
1: a
2: that.
1: Silver line.
2: Saw a video of that.
1: Yeah.
0: Too many idiots, by the way, grabbing all their stuff.
1: Oh, yeah. A lot of people
0: get off
1: sliding
0: the plane.
1: Down with their suitcases.
0: Yeah, I got more on that in a second, but go ahead.
1: Well, a dozen people had minor injuries. Five were taken to the hospital. And investigators are now looking into how this person got onto the runway and how this whole thing was handled. But here's what makes it extra weird.
0: He jumped a perimeter fence.
1: Yeah, but Denver International Airport is bigger than all of Manhattan.
0: Yeah.
1: And it has 36 miles of fencing. So how did he do this without anyone noticing?
0: Well, no. That's how he did it without anybody noticing because it's so big. That's how he did it.
3: Yeah.
0: How he did it.
1: But you would just think psychologically.
0: It's like, oh, it's so small. How'd they miss him?
3: Yeah.
1: Yeah. I don't know. It just seems
0: the opposite.
1: Like, okay. All right.
2: Don't they have barbed wire on those fences?
1: It's not a prison.
3: Put a blanket on it.
0: People can get over those things. Then the question is like, why was this intentional? Was this like
2: seems that way?
0: Like a suicide situation or just somebody
1: insane
3: trying to find the underground bunker there?
0: Yeah, who knows? Yeah. Now the people going down the slide or just getting off of airplanes in general like that in those emergency situations. Mm-hmm. You don't take all your crap.
3: Yeah,
1: no, they tell you leave it.
0: Yeah, if you have like your backpack underneath the seat in front, fine. But like not anything in the overhead, compartment. Now people were getting down to the bottom of the slide, and there's a couple of videos of these people too. Huh. Like they got their kids off the plane, and now they have like this one passenger had their kids standing in front of the burned out engine taking a picture.
2: Oh, good.
0: It's like no, and they're all young. Right. Get away from the plane. Mm-hmm. Get away. You guys are being evacuated. Get away from the plane. People going over there, like looking into the engine, like idiots.
2: Right.
1: Hashtag now, weird.
0: Here's something I never realized. The way the airports are set up and they have the fire stations, you know, strategically positioned is because the fire trucks have to be able to get to wherever runway is involved within 90 seconds.
1: Oh, damn.
0: Right. Because planes are fire rated for 90 seconds.
2: Oh, right? Wow. And it's all kind of
0: like the door between your garage and your house. Like that door provides a certain amount of time that will, you know, withstand a certain amount of fire or whatever, right? So 90 seconds. That's why they say leave all your stuff, because they're trying to get everybody off the plane in 90 seconds.
1: But you guys, my laptop.
3: Yeah.
0: So if you need like a medication,
2: my water bottle,
0: if you need a medication or things like that, that you, you won't be able to deal with, you know, you're going to get your stuff back, by the way.
2: Yeah, they said
0: it could,
2: soon.
0: They said it could take up to 12 hours. It won't take that long, but it could possibly. So if you, if there's anything you would need in the next 12 hours when you get on a plane, make sure it's in your bag that's underneath the seat in front of you.
1: Put it in your pocket.
0: Don't be burying it up in the thing that's in the overhead compartment, and don't be grabbing that stuff. When it's time to get off the plane, after, you know, you had to make an emergency stop on the runway, and now you're evacuating because the engine was on fire because somebody got consumed by the engine is the term that I saw
3: sucked on up
0: for
3: in
0: this
3: there.
0: Person.
1: Vaporized. Mist, right? Exactly.
0: Yeah. Idiot.
1: Well, some of the passengers from that Hantavirus quarantine cruise ship have finally gotten off the ship, and now they're being flown back home. Meanwhile, the CDC says 17 American passengers are being taken to Nebraska for testing, observation, and quarantine just to be safe. And before everybody freaks out, health agencies say they're continuing to monitor everyone who is on board, but that this strain, the Andes strain of the Hantavirus, almost never spreads person to person. So hopefully we keep it that way. And North Korea has changed its constitution, saying that if Kim Jong-un is killed or loses control during an attack, the country is required to launch a nuclear strike. So the new policy basically acts like this dead man switch to retaliate if Kim himself can't do it. And the move came after North Korea watched the U.S.-Israel strike that killed Iran's supreme leader and other top officials. And analysts say Pyongyang was shaken by how quickly Iran's leadership was taken out. And it's trying to make clear that assassinating Kim will still trigger retaliation.
3: I thought it was pretty much set up like that anyways. Like if something happened to him, they're just going to shoot all the missiles that they have.
0: Well, I've seen different reports saying that they don't necessarily have the capabilities that they claim to have.
1: Oh,
0: like
1: of
0: they do have,
1: yeah.
0: They do have some rockets and then some missiles and stuff. But
1: don't they just have like old Cold War stuff and you know stuff from like the Soviets?
0: That part I'm not sure about, but I did see like in other words like they're not as you know, it's the guy holding the gun under his shirt, but it's his finger.
2: Yeah.
0: Oh, give me all your money.
3: Well, they have rockets that land in the ocean outside of Japan. All the
0: sure,
3: time.
0: Like that's what I'm saying. They have those kind of things, but as far as like these you know
3: long
0: real
3: range.
0: Super long range ballistic you know nuclear warhead you know kind of things,
3: they want them.
0: Of course they won't.
1: Yeah.
0: Who knows?
2: Your hero, Menace. So.
3: Yeah. Oh, yeah.
1: Your favorite. Yeah. Well, The Devil Wears Prada 2 was the biggest movie at the box office again this weekend. Pulled in another $43 million here in the U.S. Right behind that was the new release of Mortal Kombat 2. That opened with $40 million in North America. The Michael Jackson biopic came in third, $36 million in its third weekend. And my kid and husband saw that, so it was great. And I'm sure your family has seen it like 1,000 times now, Woody.
0: The Michael Jackson movie?
1: Yeah.
0: Oh, yeah. They've seen it at least twice.
1: That's crazy. Well, family mystery comedy Sheep Detective followed with a better than expected $16 million. And why I think that's relevant is it has 93% with the critics and 96% with the audience on Rotten Tomatoes. Like, is this like a perfect movie?
0: Something they all agree on?
1: Yeah, that we all need to see.
3: Yeah.
1: While Billie Eilish's concert movie, Hit Me Hard and Soft, that rounded out the top newcomers with $7.5 million.
0: So what did you think of Devil Wears Prada?
2: Yeah, I'm dying to know.
0: Did you like it?
4: I loved it. Yeah.
0: Madison, you said you saw it?
3: Yeah, I really liked it
0: all right,
3: as well.
0: So Sammy, on a scale of 1 to 10.
4: I give it an 8.
0: An 8. Menace.
3: I'll give it probably a 7. Yeah.
0: Okay.
3: Yeah.
0: But was not great.
4: It was good.
3: I mean, some parts I felt like a little bit long. You know, they were kind of killing time to drag it out a little bit more. But other than that, I like the plot. I mean, I think it was a lot. It was relatable to a lot of what we do in entertainment. And, you know,
0: that's
3: how
0: what we do?
3: No. Well, we try to entertain. No, just like how everything is changed and every like in media or like movies, everything they like try to, dwindle everything in the background, like the amount of people that like help out,
1: like budget
0: right.
3: and budget cuts and and all that kind of stuff. And then they try to get more ads to keep everything running, but the quality is down. So they're like, why isn't so many people like checking out the magazine? And are like, well, you like cut everybody to make it a good product, but you're trying to get more
0: The quality
3: cash
0: content
3: for ads.
0: Right
3: yeah.
0: The quality content that and, people came for
3: yeah it's not
0: is
3: there
0: not
3: anymore.
0: The same quality content because now there's fewer people. That's the whole here's some toothpicks, build a house.
3: Yeah, right. And then you can't sell ads, so you're like, yeah, you're the ones that are causing all this.
0: Yeah.
4: And they address how, like, not many people buy magazines anymore. Everything's online, but online is so flooded full of click over here, click over here, click over here, right, that no one's reading the articles online anyways, then it's just really difficult.
0: So you went and saw it.
1: Yeah, I saw it with your wife.
0: What'd you give it?
1: I give it a 6.5.
0: Okay.
1: It's cute, really fun if you're into the original, but you could definitely wait till it's on TV.
2: I'm just dying to see how they reunite.
1: That's great. But I have to say, and I might catch hell for this, especially from Sammy, but here's the thing with Anne Hathaway. She has all the ingredients and like qualities of like a likable everyday like girl next door, but she just isn't. She's just not like likable and like fun to me.
4: But Gina, you went to go see Devil Wears Prada 2, so you would have known that you didn't like Anne Hathaway before you saw the movie.
1: I love Meryl Streep and Stanley Tucci, but it's not like she ruined it. I'm just saying, like, it's so hard for me to grasp her as like the oh shucks girl. She's just, she doesn't have it. She had it 20 years ago, but she's, I don't know, she's not my thing. But okay, I thought it was a good movie. It's just you could wait to see it on TV.
3: Yeah, I like it a lot. It was shot in Italy, and I'm like, oh, I've been there.
4: Oh yeah,
3: there.
4: A lot of like Cuomo and Milan.
3: Yeah, it was awesome.
1: Well, finally, the Pentagon's new UFO website got more than 340 million hits in just the first 12 hours after launching on Friday. People rushed to the site to dig through newly released government files and videos, photos, military reports, NASA stuff. All kinds of stuff. By the way, UFOs, they are not UFOs now. They are UAPs. Do you know what that stands for?
2: Unidentified aerial phenomenon?
0: Yeah, Seabass mentions that all the time.
1: Yeah, just making sure. Well, President Trump posted the release about the release, basically told everyone to go through the files, have fun figuring out what's really going on out there. And officials say the archives includes decades of material, including all the military sightings and older records, and they plan to keep uploading more over time. But the Pentagon, you guys, says there's still no confirmed proof, so just don't bother.
2: Well, that's
5: the proof
2: just a
5: is
2: fact.
5: On the website.
1: Yeah, exactly.
5: What are you talking about?
0: I just don't know why people are always surprised when they say they have these things they're going to release. I don't know what you're expecting.
1: Yeah.
0: You know,
3: a full-on video?
0: Yeah. Oh, it's the proof you've been waiting for? Like, it's not happening.
2: It's not proof per se.
3: The government's like,
2: just
3: we don't know what this is.
2: Or
0: yeah, but people always, there's like, oh, that was a big nothing burger. Well, yeah.
1: What did you think? They're going to haul out an alien like Hannibal Lecter?
3: Right. I mean, there was one photo that's floating around that like looks like super early Photoshop, like insanely fake.
0: Yeah, but
3: that
0: hey,
3: big bubble with the, I don't know, the, I don't know, like
0: the big eyes.
3: And, yeah.
5: And it's on the website?
0: Almond-shaped head.
5: Oh, wow.
0: Yeah. You know, kind of thing.
1: Oh, cute.
2: Take me 2 years later.
1: Exactly.
0: yeah, exactly.
1: Well, that's what's going on.
0: But for the people who are really into that, it gives you something to talk about,
1: yeah,
0: right?
2: Oh,
1: sure.
2: This is like Christmas.
0: That'll fuel your favorite podcast for the next 30 days.
3: There is some videos that look pretty crazy, though.
0: 877-44-WOODY. 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
3: Do you know how this bridge with the screen on it?
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8: 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And then we have another big announcement that we're going to have here.
9: Ooh.
8: I think just after 7 o'clock we can start talking about that.
9: All right.
8: It's Linkin Park. This is Numb. 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
1: The Woody Show.
0: All right, welcome back. Hey. A little perspective, which is needed from time to time, in the form of a That Sucks story.
2: Oh, no.
3: Okay.
0: This Catholic deacon, his name is Anthony Polio. He died in what investigators believe was a surprise bear attack.
3: What?
4: Oh, damn.
0: He was out hiking alone. First of all, hiking. Right, Greg?
2: Nothing good can come
0: from
2: that.
0: Another story involving hiking.
2: Great.
0: This is in Montana. His body was found off the main path in a wooded area, and the police say that he had left his dad a voicemail during that hike describing his day and his plans. He sounded winded but upbeat and was making his way, you know, through the park and the trail. The park is temporarily closed, and you know, officials are looking, you know, what happened. They say it's the first fatal bear attack in like a decade.
2: Oh, it's been that long?
0: Or more, yeah.
4: They didn't have any weapons on him?
0: Glacier National Park in
2: Montana. I hiked there with
0: Montana.
2: My dad one Father's Day many years ago. That was my gift. I took him to Montana, and we were doing this hike, and a group of hikers were coming down as we were going up, and they said, hey, just a little FYI, we did see a grizzly bear up there.
3: Oh, cool.
2: The rest of the day, I held my bear's breath, and I was just like, oh, my God, oh, my God, oh, my God. I was so scared. If I saw a bear, I would probably pass out.
3: Oh, my God.
2: Even though I think they're the coolest animals.
0: What is the appeal of hiking? I'm just asking.
4: Just get out.
0: Like, yeah, it's just for exercise?
3: Smells good.
2: Exercise, fresh air.
3: Cool.
2: Yeah. And one of, I think it's dorky to say it, but I'll admit it, scenery.
3: Yeah, well, yeah, I do. Nothing's more nothing's more depressing than running on a treadmill inside. So at least be outside, get some fresh air, see some sights and sounds.
2: See some waterfalls eagles.
5: Yeah,
2: and
5: but sometimes you think it's not that big of a deal, the hike. You know, that happened to me in Alaska with Tyler. And then next thing you know, it's just like, oh, this is actually like a 6-mile trail. Like,
3: next thing you know, it's like, where's Tyler?
5: Yeah, he's dying. And then we have a coworker, Ari. He almost died on a trail because he didn't realize how big it was. And he ended up being out for like 11 hours.
0: So my uncle, I just saw, he's going to Hawaii, and he was telling me about some of his plans. And I'm thinking like, oh, man, the beach, or maybe we can go swim with dolphins, or, you know, things
2: just
0: like that.
2: Yeah.
0: He's like, well, on one day we're doing a 10-mile hike.
3: No, thanks.
0: And on another day we're doing a 5-mile hike, and then we're doing a hike to a volcano. I'm like, hike?
2: Yeah, right.
0: Hike?
3: Oh, is this vacation?
0: Yeah.
3: Nah, dog.
0: Oh, my God.
6: There's so much hiking
0: and
6: in
0: here's
6: Hawaii.
0: A guy that needs a hip replacement.
3: Oh, you know? My God. Damn.
0: And he got cortisone hikes? Shot. Before before the vacation, so he can make it through.
3: God,
0: I go, man. What about just I don't know, hanging on the beach?
3: That's can we not a good idea. Cool it with the hiking? Because my kid just got a sign up for Boy Scouts, and how you earn the hiking merit badge? I looked it up. He's 10 years old. 2 10-mile hikes and 1 20-mile hike, and you have to like chart it and map it out.
2: 20 miles.
3: A 20-mile hike.
2: Oh my!
3: Can you imagine for a little badge?
0: So now that your husband is laid up, he needs knee surgery.
3: Yep.
0: He tore everything, by the way.
3: Everything: MCL, ACL, meniscus, and fractured his tibia.
0: And it's one of those he's got to heal before they could do surgery.
3: Yeah. So he looks like he's getting better, so they can do surgery, and he won't walk for 3 months.
5: Now, how this happen again?
3: Adult basketball league. Okay. Where he said he was trying to catch a bad pass, and he went full force and tried to stop himself before slamming into the wall, which would have been infinitely better, and heard just pop, snap, crackle, pop.
0: Yeah.
2: Vomit.
0: Yeah, so now that he's dealing with that, who's got to do all these hikes?
3: Me.
0: For
3: I don't have to do the hike.
0: A useless badge.
3: I'll drop him off at the site with the other kids, and I'll pick him up at the end. I'm not a volunteer. I'm not like one of the moms that goes with them.
0: Okay. I didn't know if you had to go.
5: Yeah.
3: I don't think I have to go. I am going to get live scanned and like all that stuff. So if they need someone, I can do it.
5: Yeah.
3: But in general, that's...
0: You'll be doing it.
2: Yeah, totally.
0: She'll be on at least one of these. Maybe not the 20-mile one, but she'll be on at least one of these teners.
3: Oh, my God.
5: I have a friend that just got back, speaking of Hawaii, doing a hike in Hawaii around Kauai for like multiple days. You have to like... camp out and stuff like that. People die on this trail all the time. I'm like, why are you doing this?
0: So one thing that is cool enough, you go to the top of one of the volcanoes, and then you might mountain bike down.
3: Yeah, I've seen that.
0: That's cool.
3: That's very cool.
2: That sounds equally dangerous.
3: I would love
6: Is there
3: that.
6: A mountain bike place at the top?
3: Yes.
6: No,
3: they drive them up, right?
0: They do that, and they also, there was one where you could take a helicopter to the top, and then you mountain bike down.
2: Oh, okay.
0: There's another one where you take a drive to the top, and then you mountain bike down.
3: That'd be cool.
0: But yeah, to hike up, just to mountain bike down, or to mountain bike up and back, no.
3: No, thank you.
0: No, thanks.
5: I mean, as long as you have like all the tools that you need, it's not that bad. But if you just kind of like hike on a whim.
3: Like good lungs, strong knees.
5: Yeah, just like water and like, I don't know, just in case something happens, you can call some weapons just in case you get
2: totally
5: bear spray.
2: Animal.
3: Weapons.
2: I used to go
5: hunting with my stepfather, and we would have a special handgun just for boar, because boar will just come out of nowhere and start attacking you.
0: 805, that's my wife. She's like, let's go hike and be as active as F on vacation. I tell her, nope, I'm lying on the beach or by the pool.
3: Yeah.
2: Absolutely.
0: That's vacation.
3: If you're calling it a hiking getaway, fine, but don't trick me and call it vacation.
0: Right.
3: And put me on a hike.
0: Yeah, my other
3: death march.
0: My other buddy, he and his wife went on like a, it's called like an eco resort.
3: Oh,
0: like,
3: so, okay.
5: Hell no.
0: That sounds terrible.
3: These. Yeah.
2: That sounds boring. Yeah.
3: But like flushing the toilet with like a cup of water.
0: Yeah. I'm like, oh, Greg.
5: No.
2: Terrible.
0: Can you imagine?
2: No.
0: Like, yeah, see, Greg and I vacation the same way.
2: Right.
0: By like, doing, we can go on a lover's
3: you
0: vacation.
3: You want to be true princesses.
0: Oh, yeah.
2: Let's camp at the Four Seasons.
0: That's right. All right. 877-44-WOODY. Send us a text over to 22987. 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Hang on.
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1: My name is Kier Gaines, and this is my podcast, Learn the Hard Way. 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
4: 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Going to start in Montebello. There's a three-car accident westbound 60 at Paramount Boulevard. The two left lanes are blocked by that crash. So in the backup, there's nothing but slow traffic from 7th Avenue. And in Pasadena, a car hit a deer westbound 210 before North Orange Grove Boulevard. Car ended up in the second lane from the left. It is leaking fuel. And metal debris to look out for in Anaheim Hills. If you're heading westbound 91 right before Imperial Highway, there's that metal debris in the right lane. 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That's your Alt 98.7 traffic.
5: All right. Thank you very much, Greg Gorey.
4: I do.
5: So this hour, we've got tickets to go see Lord at the Forum coming up on Thursday. You can win those between now and 8 o'clock. Also, another alternative income keyword for $1,000. The keyword this hour, bills. B-I-L-L-S. All right, so now it's 7 o'clock. I can tell you, I got to be very careful the way I talk about this. Because you know how the Super Bowl is very picky?
6: Yes.
5: You know,
6: yeah. The big
5: about,
6: game.
5: Yeah, about what you... Yeah, people can't say Super Bowl.
6: Yeah.
5: Okay, so same kind of thing, but even more crazy. Because this... group is very particular.
6: Okay.
5: There's a big soccer tournament.
6: Yeah. Mm-hmm.
5: Mm-hmm. All right. They're going to be playing some games.
7: Oh.
5: Here in Los Angeles.
8: Yeah, yeah. Some might even call it football.
5: Football.
6: Yes.
8: If you're not a real patriot.
5: It might rhyme with schmorled schmup.
6: Not getting.
5: But. Yeah. We're going to have some tickets to give away Thursday and Friday.
6: Oh, dang.
5: For game one.
7: All right. Oh, awesome.
5: Of this big soccer tournament.
6: Okay.
7: Yeah, that's
5: all I can tell you right now.
7: That's a hot ticket.
6: Yeah.
5: But Thursday morning in the 8 o'clock hour and Friday morning in the 8 o'clock hour, make sure you're here right at 8 o'clock because we'll tell you what song to listen for in those hours to win tickets to this thing.
7: Okay.
5: You know, this big soccer tournament. The first matchup, you know.
4: Okay. Got it.
5: Yeah. So there you go. That's the announcement.
6: That's a big announcement.
5: And then there's going to be more to this later, because then we might also maybe be sending you to Mexico City to see Mexico.
6: Wow. Holy shnikey.
5: For something.
8: Well, I mean, if you're in Mexico City, you're going to see Mexico.
7: That's
5: the country of Mexico.
8: That's
5: yes.
8: All around you.
5: Yes.
8: Hard to miss.
5: You know, so
8: that in space.
5: Yeah. So that, you know, just going to fly.
6: That's a decent heads up.
5: Here's the thing. I'm waiting on, and I should have it at some point this morning. I'm waiting on the official because from our legal department, they're like, you know, chopping and slicing and dicing about exactly how we're able to talk about
8: this. All
5: this
8: tells me is we're not an official partner of whatever this event is.
7: Yeah.
5: We're not. We're not.
6: But that doesn't mean we can't go.
5: Yeah, it doesn't mean that, you know, like if
4: can't
5: you
4: give away to the team.
5: I'm saying like if your friends have tickets for something, you know, like whatever.
8: Yeah.
5: So
6: that's
5: what we got going on. This Thursday and Friday.
6: Damn.
4: All right.
5: You can win tickets 8 o'clock hour. Make sure you're here at 8 o'clock to know what song you're gonna hear in the 8 o'clock hour, and you could be there.
7: Sweet.
5: Not bad.
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5: All right, into another new hour. It is the Woody Show. Woody, Greg, Menace, Gina Graham.
6: Hi.
5: Weekend cheers and jeers. Hopefully you guys had a good weekend. If you want to call in, 877-44-WOODY. If you want to text whatever you got over to 22987, do that. Seabass, what are your weekend cheers and jeers?
8: Well, cheers to Netflix and Shane Gillis. The roast of Kevin Hart, as I said, was going to have some pretty rough stuff in it earlier in the week, and it did. If you didn't check it out, I won't spoil too much of it. Other than you can skip about the first 10, 15 minutes because there's a lot of surprise guests that weren't that funny. But when Shane Gillis got into his monologue and his roasting, it was very, very good. My favorite, now I will spoil this a little bit. My favorite joke was he was introducing Chelsea Handler. And he said, you know, Chelsea often brags about her past abortions. In fact, she's been scraped more than the grill at Benihana.
3: Sure.
5: That's a lot.
8: Yeah. I didn't get the response from that crowd. Wow. That I think. I mean, Kevin Hart enjoyed it. I appreciated that.
5: Yeah. That's a lot.
8: But that was one of the jokes that I've been privileged to see the preview of. That really stuck in my brain. I was like, wow, that's a good line.
7: It was good, man. I mean, I started 30 minutes in.
8: Good.
7: I watched it live.
8: Yeah, don't skip. If you want to skip through the first 15, 20, that's okay.
7: Yeah, and it was so good. Enjoyed it.
8: Really,
7: I was dying
8: brutal.
7: Laughing the whole time.
8: Yeah, really hard stuff. Much appreciated. So good job to Shane and those folks. And one thing it kind of leads me to my jeers, because part of it, he's doing some pretty rough stuff, and the crowd's like, ooh.
5: Yikes.
8: Because the first
5: well, what do you think this is?
3: Yeah. The best
6: what
3: part?
6: Happened to laughing?
8: Here's the thing, is those first tables are all celebrities. It's all like, and it's LA, so it's all the Real Housewives, blah, blah,
3: precious.
8: Blah, the da-da-da-da-da-da. And he addressed that. He's like, this is for the guys in the upper deck.
5: How are you animals up there?
8: Yeah. Which he does a lot. That happened to him both times he hosted SNL. We brought that up at the time. Is I think that's my one criticism of Shane is that don't, like, when that stuff happens, when you get those groans, and he's gotten them for years and years now, mm-hmm. don't address it. Like, if there was Norm MacDonald, he would just keep going. He'd sit in it. He'd let him sit in it, and mm-hmm. then he'd keep going. Yeah,
5: well,
8: exactly.
5: I always like the way that Ricky Gervais would handle it. Oh, shut up.
6: Yeah. Nobody cares.
8: Shut up. Nobody cares.
3: Right.
7: Yeah.
8: Which leads me to part of my jeers. I just realized over the weekend that's kind of how that really good SNL bit got started. Where they joke swap, where Michael Che and
5: Weekend Update,
8: Jost. Let's say Ryan Gosling, Colin Jost, other handsome gentlemen. That's how it got started. Is they would tell those jokes, those really awful jokes, at the rehearsals, the 8 o'clock rehearsal for SNL, and that New York crowd would just
5: But if I'm SNL, I would go with the ones that got the biggest groans, and that would be how I would select them, because that's the whole point of that bit.
6: No, tweaked it.
8: That's not what SNL does. Mm-hmm. SNL wants they don't want the groans in the audience. They want fun and happy.
6: No, but I mean for the swap.
8: Mm-hmm. And what Gina's getting at is what I just learned over the weekend is that when they presented it as, oh, these are the jokes that I'm writing for that other guy. The audience loved it.
6: Wow.
8: Well, weird, right?
5: Oh, okay.
8: Same jokes.
3: Because it's forced on them.
8: Yeah. Because, it's like, oh,
6: I'm doing this.
7: They didn't really, really. Mm-hmm.
8: This is supposed to be bad.
6: Yeah.
7: They really didn't want to say it.
8: Right, exactly. So all you got to do with those dummies is reframe it, and then they're like, oh, ha ha ha.
7: It's great.
8: That's funny, ha ha ha. So, jeers to the SNL audience. You're a bunch of stuck up New York douches.
7: I also, going back to the Rose, The Rock, I love The Rock.
8: Oh, I didn't even get that far.
7: Oh, really?
8: Spoiler alert for Menace, by the way. Another surprise guest.
7: I mean, it's all over the internet now.
5: You think there's going to be a Kevin Hart roast without The Rock
6: without
5: being there?
7: Yeah, but I mean, I'm not telling any jokes that he said, but it was good.
8: In fact, one of the people, the earlier part was like, boy, I wish The Rock was here because I got some jokes for him.
7: Yeah.
8: That was, of course, before The Rock showed up, which Menace just spoiled.
7: Totally. Don't open your eyes on the internet.
3: Now I'm not going to watch it.
5: Greg Gorey, weekend cheers and jeers.
3: Cheers to seeing Mario's brother, sister-in-law, and niece for the first time in years. They spent the weekend with us, had a barbecue. It ruled. It was absolutely perfect.
8: Luigi and Princess Peach were there?
3: Correct.
8: Yeah. Mario getting.
3: And we drank 1,000 beers, had the best food. It was a blast. I really have a jeerless weekend, so my only jeer is so stupid. We thought, oh, you know, keep it festive. Let's watch a movie called Mother's Day, which came out 10 years ago. What a pile of garbage. It has some big stars in it. Julia Roberts, Jennifer Aniston, Kate Hudson. It's literally one of those movies where it seems they just turned the cameras on and said, all right, guys, just go do random stuff.
7: Just make a
3: movie. It had no plot. It was so boring.
5: And you selected it because it's called Mother's Day?
3: Yeah, we're like, let's put on something, you know, that's appropriate for Mother's Day weekend because it was a big deal to them. Yo.
8: This is where, and I know
3: so dumb.
8: We like to crap on Rotten Tomatoes. This is where the 8% on Rotten Tomatoes might have helped you.
3: Oh, well, we didn't research the movie. We're like, Mother's Day, throw it on.
7: And Greg loves terrible movies, so you know it has to be.
8: Oh,
7: really
8: yeah, Jexy.
7: Bad.
8: Oh.
5: Yeah, typically.
7: Jexy's good.
3: Doesn't make any sense to say that's a terrible movie.
7: Yeah, Jexy rules.
6: But Jexy,
5: like, Greg's
6: won an
5: taste in movies is what that bargain bin at, like, Walmart used to be, where they had the big,
9: thing of like $5 movie DVDs.
7: Oh, the movies for sale.
9: Yeah,
7: the
9: ones that they couldn't get rid of them, so they put like a $3 price tag on them.
3: But when we're sitting at home trying to throw on a movie just for basically for the background, we're not going online. Let's research what a score
8: now we're dorks. Well, you got burned by it, Greg, so, you know.
3: Well, it's a terrible movie.
10: Yeah, and they've done this a lot, actually. They did it with the movie Valentine's Day and the movie New Year's Eve because it's just the name of the holiday. Yeah. They threw a bunch of stars in it, and they're the worst movies ever.
3: Because
10: they want you to turn it on for that holiday.
3: It worked.
9: Morgan, weekend cheers and jeers.
11: So it was Vaughn's birthday over the weekend. Yeah. None of y'all showed up to his birthday party.
9: Was none of us know about a birthday party.
11: Nobody
9: told me there was a birthday party.
11: Yeah, apparently it wasn't. Just me and him went out to brunch on his birthday. So that was fun.
3: That's nice.
11: And I will say...
9: Are we trying to date Vaughn now?
11: No, I got a lot of messages like, don't make out with him, ha-ha.
9: She's just making her way through the Woody Show staff.
11: Oh, God. I will say, though, hanging with Vaughn is kind of nice. It's kind of like hanging with the girlfriend. We got free drinks all day and all night.
7: Oh, nice.
10: Hell yeah.
11: I don't know how, because usually being with a man kind of C-blocks.
10: But he's so charming.
11: Mm. But my real cheer, is throwing up after drinking.
7: Ugh,
11: oh, best feeling in the world.
10: Oh, did you do that on purpose?
9: It is?
10: Like, I'm just going to throw up.
11: Oh, no, I wish I could. But I had the feeling. I mean,
8: what do you mean it is? We have an expert over here.
7: Yeah, I mean.
9: But you two are the only people I know who almost enjoy throwing up.
11: Because you feel so thin afterwards. I got all the junk out of my body that I just poisoned myself with.

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1: Anything? New Isaiah Rashad album's pretty good. I can't stop listening to Kanye. I know that's bad of me.
2: Oh my god!
1: I've been kind of into that country lately. There's this country song that's like talks about Texas. I like.
3: Ella Langley.
0: That's who we're talking about.
1: I kind of like it.
4: She's from
5: a country song that talks about Texas.
2: You don't say.
1: She speaks to me.
6: Oh, that one.
1: Yeah.
2: Do they talk about cold beer?
0: No. They don't.
2: That's not a real country.
1: Again,
2: song.
1: I'm getting into it. So.
6: All right. Yeah,
0: shout out.
1: So pair your Bluetooth when they're parked in the car. Not
2: okay.
6: It's a pro tip, you guys. All right, more Woody Show's next. Hang on.
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2: 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In Anaheim, you got a crash against a center divider, southbound 5 at Brookhurst. There's some stop and go from the 91. Little bit of relief for Norwalk. They cleared a crash on the southbound 605 off-ramp to the southbound 5. So that connector has reopened, but expect it to be pretty heavy from about Slauson Avenue. And a broken down bus on the 170 as you head south 170 at Burbank Boulevard in Valley Village. A broken down bus is sitting in the right lane. 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
3: 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And also this hour, because it's every hour from now until 7 p.m., it's tickets to all these different shows, like Florence and the Machine, No Doubt, Haley Williams, Evanescence. But we have tickets this hour for Lord, who will be at the Forum on Thursday.
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3: And let's get another headline. Closer to home here in the state of California.
2: Well, there's a pretty big announcement from Amazon. They say that they're going to stop the sales of certain high-speed e-bikes in California. That is after a consumer alert got issued by our Attorney General, Rob Bonta. And then yesterday, the Orange County DA, Todd Spitzer, he said Amazon is now requiring all e-bikes sold by third parties to comply with California law. And he also said Amazon's going to be removing any examples of non-compliant products. So as it stands now in California, pedal-assisted e-bikes cannot exceed 28 miles an hour. Throttle-assisted e-bikes are limited to 20 miles an hour under state law. And any bikes that are capable of going faster than that, those can be classified as mopeds or motorcycles. So that means you need a license and registration. And there are, of course, age requirements for anything going faster than 28.
3: Well, that's like the golf cart rule. Anything over 19 miles an hour.
2: Which I gotta say, felt like a crawl.
4: Yeah. Uh-huh. As Greg would say, I'm hella flooring it right now.
2: I was hella flooring it. Yeah, like, let's go.
5: You can modify them, though.
2: Really?
3: You can, but then you have to go through the registration thing and make it like a...
2: Street legal.
3: Yeah, so they're talking about the same thing with these bikes.
2: Yeah.
3: Like, you can up until this point, but then after this is when you have to get
2: all the other stuff.
5: Yeah. You got to get blinkers for those golf carts. It's like $150.
2: Oh, boring. So much UFO news lately, and according to a survey, 65% of Americans believe there is intelligent life on other planets. And BetUS, they analyzed some data from the National UFO Reporting Center going back 10 years to rank the cities with the most concentrated UFO sightings. And those sightings, by the way, peak at about 9 p.m. On average. And then November, the most active month for sightings all across America. And as for the cities with the most sightings, L.A. does make the top 10. We are smack dab in the middle at number 5 for cities with the most UFO sightings.
4: I'm surprised.
2: Top spot is Phoenix, then it's New York, Vegas, Portland, and then followed by us here in L.A.
4: I always thought it was like rural out in the middle of nowhere.
2: That's what I would have thought. Yeah. I was surprised by all that.
3: Good news, Menace, you're off the hook. KTLA just showed that The Rock was on the Kevin Hart roast.
5: They must have heard
3: that you already mentioned that.
4: Yeah,
3: like, now that Menace is
5: let's show the footage.
3: Mentioned it, I guess. He is again. Damn it.
5: Sorry,
3: everybody over Netflix, Kevin Hart roast.
2: Menace
3: let the cat out of the bag.
2: Totally ruined.
5: The Rock was on it.
4: Yep. Spill the beans.
2: And then finally, guys, do you guys remember the name Betty Broderick? She was the talk of the entire country
4: right?
2: In 1989. Yeah, she got convicted of killing her ex-husband and his new wife in San Diego after they went through this nasty divorce. They made tons of TV movies about it and books. It was just revealed that she died at the age of 78 after being transferred from prison to a medical facility. Cause of death listed as natural causes. Betty had been serving 32 years to life in the California Institution for Women in Chino.
4: That's a shame, right, everybody?
2: Yeah. R.I.P. Betty Broderick. That's what's going on, Wood.
3: All right, thank you very much, Greg Gorey.
2: You got it.
3: What about the forecast today, Sammy?
6: Sunny today. High of 88 in the valley, 80 for downtown, 77 for Orange County, and 60s along the coast.
3: All right, it is the Woody Show, LA's alternative.

0: Welcome back.
1: What?
0: All right. Dumbass Tyler, were you waiting for me to ask you where my money was on Friday?
2: No, I remembered to bring it. I just remembered to actually give it to you.
0: So that's funny. I fronted Morgan $1,000 for her rent that he said that he would tell. Here, I'm just trying to be. I'm trying to be a good guy. Yeah. You know what I mean? I don't want to have to break any legs. You know.
3: Mm-hmm.
0: Ooh.
4: Hey,
0: how you doing? Hey. Don't want to send the muscle out. You know what I'm saying?
3: I want to talk to you for a second. Yeah. I'm a nice guy.
0: Yeah. Well, where's the money?
5: Was that
0: there, right there.
5: Okay.
0: Nice.
3: Yeah, count it out.
2: Stayed here the entire.
6: Oh, in an envelope, all special.
0: Yeah. Okay. Cool. All right.
5: We got.
0: You know what? And I like the fact that he put. I like the fact that he put the bills all in there the same direction this time.
2: I heard Greg's comment about that. I was like, well, but let's fix that.
7: Yeah, that's
3: what
7: just
3: bills. What bills do you have? Like, what denomination?
0: 20s and 150.
6: Sweet.
0: $250. All right. Two down.
2: Halfway there.
0: Two down. All right.
5: Heck yeah.
0: Well, good on you for doing the right thing. Now I got to give you one of your cards back. Hold on.
2: Yeah.
5: Anything good?
2: I don't know. Kind of like a mystery. Let's see
0: which one do you want back?
5: Your Aaron Hernandez or?
2: Oh, I wish
3: this could be one of those psychological tricks, though, Tyler.
2: Oh, that's what I'm thinking too. I'm like, I'm going to tell him what I want. And
3: yeah.
2: He's keep it.
3: Exactly.
2: I'll take the Connor Griffin one back.
0: The Connor Griffin one.
2: Yeah.
0: Okay, well, here's Michael Vick.
3: I knew it!
0: Yeah.
3: Did you get what you wanted?
2: This is the one I actually wanted.
3: There you go.
0: Oh, I figured. He always wears that Michael Vick jersey around.
2: Yeah. I have.
3: Because he loves dogs so much.
2: Oh, yes. Very much so.
0: Is it what?
6: Ironic, I'm assuming. Like, you weren't actually a Falcons fan.
0: No, he is a Falcons fan.
2: No, I've been a Falcons fan since he got drafted back in 2001.
0: Yeah.
2: And I stuck with it ever since the whole dog fighting thing, so. People, when I was in high school, they knew that I was Falcons fan. They would call me a dog killer all the time. I'm like, I didn't do anything. It's not my fault.
0: Were you still wearing the jersey?
2: No, I would wear a different Falcons jersey just because they knew I rooted for them. They'd be like, oh, you're a dog killer. I'm like, okay. Crazy,
0: while
2: man.
0: That whole thing was playing out, you weren't wearing the jersey around, right?
2: Not his jersey specifically.
0: Yeah, okay.
2: No.
0: Yeah.
2: That thing stayed buried in my closet for a very, very long time.
6: I'm always curious about how, like, because you didn't live in Atlanta at any time, right?
2: No, I never have.
6: Always curious about how, like Randy was a Packers fan, if you recall, and he was nowhere near Green Bay his entire life.
0: Right.
2: Mm. Yeah. So mine was, there was no pro team around where I was growing up. So I'm like, okay, just kind of got into football. And then Michael Vick was lighting it up in college. I'm like, that guy's really cool. I'll follow
0: super
2: wherever
0: cool.
2: he goes.
0: That's fair. That makes sense. Yeah.
2: I was like 9 or 10 at the time, so it kind of
0: makes sense. All right, well, thank you, Tyler.
2: No problem.
0: I appreciate it. 877-44-WOODY. Send us a text over to 22987. Yeah, speaking of text, we never got Seabass because he wasn't around when we announced Seabass's text ban.
3: Oh, right.
0: For being able to reply to the text messages. And, so just so you know, this is a... he's pretending to yawn.
3: He doesn't care.
0: Yeah. Mm-hmm.
6: What? Oh.
0: That's fine. Well, if he doesn't care, it's fine.
3: Look, I told you.
0: That's fine. It was gonna be a temporary ban.
6: I will say this move is
0: until we had yet another conversation.
6: This is not surprising. You guys are often do things that shoot yourself in the foot, cut off your nose to spite your face.
0: Oh yeah.
6: Because I mean, you're gonna now what you're gonna see. What you're going to see, and what more importantly, what the audience is going to see, is your engagement with the show is going to drop dramatically.
0: Oh,
6: because, as I said last time, the vast majority of what I send back is positive or just affirmations, just like a thank you. Vast majority. Don't me.
3: Really?
6: Yep.
3: Because I read them.
0: No, it's true.
6: No, it's true.
0: The vast majority
3: are positive?
6: Yes. Positive or just like thank you or gotcha or man, that's a good idea. Vast majority.
0: I'm not going to say that's untrue.
6: Thank you.
3: Yeah. I can't confirm that. I mean,
5: just read the ones that are come back negative.
6: Right. Yeah. That's the fallacy of cherry picking. So cutting off your nose to spite your face. And if a few of them, if some people don't have a good sense of humor and.
0: So you're making the argument that you're doing us good.
6: Overall, yes. For the vast majority.
0: Then if that is your intent, and this is where I have the problem.
6: Okay.
0: The people who are dicks, fine. I don't care what you say to those people. The people who are like texting in just to be, a-holes, fine.
7: Or with
0: have
7: a
0: at
7: question.
0: It. We do that with the Gregory immature replies or the crossroads or things like that.
7: If they're being dicks.
0: It's the people who aren't even being dicks that you are nasty to.
6: That's where I differ. I don't think I'm being nasty. I'm being playful. joking, little teasy, maybe. It's called like negging with girls. But I'm never nasty. Yeah, I'm not nasty. But I'm playful and teasing at the worst.
5: But the problem is, people don't know your tone.
3: Look,
5: in text.
3: I agree, yeah.
6: Menace. You are correct. Some people are very stupid.
0: There are a couple things. So while I'm being fair to you, and I do agree that a lot of stuff that you write back, it's fine.
3: It's
0: great, and it's helpful,
6: warm and lovable.
0: Okay. Now, there's other things like I don't like if somebody comes into your restaurant and they go, oh hey guys, blah blah blah blah blah, and you go, yeah, dumb decision on ordering that.
1: Yeah.
0: Like what?
6: Yeah, Dick's Last Resort. It's hilarious.
0: Okay. Well, yeah.
1: That's, you know, okay.
6: And it's also cute if given in the right, you know, my fun. Okay.
5: Look, everything they were reading, I was laughing.
6: Thank you.
5: But shocking. I did have beef with, and I agreed with them, is that I believe, and we've talked about this numerous times, that you should be signing those texts.
1: Right, which seems to be impossible.
3: Why
1: for
3: is
0: because
3: that?
0: Menace,
3: why
1: it's not that,
3: that
1: hard.
0: Menace, his beef is that there are things that get sent in, we'll just use him as the example, about Menace that you reply to and you don't sign it, well, and then people think it's Menace writing back.
1: And a lot of times Menace has to write them back and say, you're not arguing with me, you're arguing with Seabass.
6: Typically those are not negative, and I'll wait too. If I see, like, Menace, that was so funny, I'll wait like a 15, 20 minutes where I know Menace isn't seeing it or isn't looking, and I might just say thanks, or nice, or something like that. Again, because that's the vast majority of my replies are simply positive and encouraging engagement. So this is more of a penalty for you, the audience, than it is for me.
3: But
6: you're going to think we're not paying attention to you. You're going to think the Woody Show forgot about you.
3: I literally text everybody.
6: You know, to be quite honest, our ratings will drop because the show doesn't care about them
3: anymore.
6: But
3: see, that's why do you refuse to sign your text? And why do you continue to write in third person?
6: Well, because sometimes what I'm saying isn't a personal opinion; it's just a fact about the universe. So, that's more of a
3: So that's one excuse. But why don't you sign them?
6: You know, it just seems more profound when there's a fact. But
1: profound.
3: I think it's because you want it to look like somebody's agreeing with you, so somebody's saying it on your behalf, as opposed to you just standing.
6: Like I said,
3: by
6: a lot of those
3: opinion.
6: Things are just simply facts of the universe, not opinions.
3: So if they are, let people know that it's your fact.
6: But that's not. There's no such thing as
3: facts. Your opinion.
6: That's not an opinion. That's not a fact. It's an opinion. But I do see what you're saying to a degree, and maybe I'll have like a little S.
1: There you go.
3: That's a good baby. Yeah, yeah. Yeah. I can't do GG because people think it's Gregory. Yeah.
6: How about you do you could do a big S, Sammy. Again, if I ever come back, which maybe I won't come back. Now.
0: Value. It was more like, all right, man, you know, because we've had the conversation, so maybe a little timeout could be good.
6: Yeah,
0: so we can realign to make sure that everybody's clear. Like, the people who are being nice and fine, we're not going to be salty back. That's
6: not salty.
0: Unnecessary. That's dumb.
1: Sometimes
0: that's not...
1: saltiness is very necessary.
3: Like, that segment was
1: correct.
3: Amazing. Really? You were amazed by it?
1: Right.
6: That's
0: so helpful.
6: Right.
0: It's very helpful.
1: LOL. Yeah. Oh, really? Laughed out loud.
3: Did you laugh out loud?
1: Did you really?
3: They're like, sorry, my bad, man.
6: Which, by the way, was said in a cute and funny way.
0: Yeah.
3: By text.
1: Yeah, so cute.
0: Here's a response. This is from somebody on Instagram. It's pretty funny what Instagram just decides to hide.
3: Uh-huh.
0: Like hidden
3: random
0: by
3: words,
0: Instagram.
6: Yeah. Oh, I see that too.
1: And then it's some innocuous comment.
6: Yeah,
1: right?
6: Perfectly
1: it's
6: innocuous so thing gets hidden, and then the terrible racial slur gets through.
1: Right.
0: Yeah. Right. I'm like these other ones made it, but this one didn't. Okay. Hoyt Woody Show.
1: Hoyt.
0: Listening to the podcast, hearing what you get a. What, I'm just going to read it verbatim. What you get a butt hurt about the way Seabass responds to people. You are literally a soft little biatch Woody. The opening credits of your show say insensitivity, insensitive training for a politically correct world.
6: That's somewhat true.
0: Nobody embodies that more than Seabass.
6: Damn, girl.
0: And you are a bunch of small, soft snowflakes talking about our listeners are getting butthurt and offended.
6: See, hopefully that wasn't speech to text.
1: All right.
0: Seabass contributes about 80% of the entertainment to that show. Look, if he went to another show, your show would suck.
6: Let's not get personal about this, no matter how accurate.
0: Yes, you probably have cart mark license, so he wouldn't be able to take that and probably some of his other segments.
6: Well, you can always change the names. Yeah.
0: But he provides the entertainment to the show. What the hell does Woody provide?
6: Well, now we're being nasty.
0: A stupid Monday segment about Cheers and Gears.
6: By the way, that was my idea, and I love that segment.
0: That's the stupidest segment on the show, and clearly just a time filler because you don't have anything else to contribute.
6: It has to do with execution, but...
0: You are literally a contradiction of what you claim your show to be, and the only one being 100% authentic is Seabass.
6: Not wrong, but this
0: of
6: is not
0: course,
6: the right.
0: You snowflakes will chalk this up and say that this is his burner account. And the first comment was, "LOL, Seabass, is that you?"
6: Getting.
2: That's a
6: but see, that all is right. the that's a perfect example of something I wouldn't write because it's not pithy and cute, and lovable and sweet.
1: And those are the words that come to mind.
5: Yeah.
0: And again, I don't care if people are nasty to people who are nasty. Like if it's nastiness is a response to nastiness, I'm okay with that. It's when people are not being nasty and they're participating in the show as we ask them to do, and they get something nasty or not nice in return from the show.
6: A little smarmy.
0: I, as the person who is in charge of, you know, the show, mm-hmm. I don't like that.
6: Right, and I'm not saying like it's
0: not because it's unearned. Like you always say, you know, we talk about the
6: proportionality.
0: It's the punching down. That's punching down.
6: Well, I
0: because they didn't start it.
6: I hate punching. It's not punching down. It's disproportional. I hate the term punching down because it's an excuse for like just saying certain people can't be joked about. However, but it is disproportional. But I would argue that it is. Again, you're misreading my tone. Which some could say is my fault because my tone should be super clear.
3: True.
1: Well, some would say that.
5: But no one would know that it was your tone because you didn't sign it.
0: And that's, I will say that Seabass is responsible for a lot of segments and a lot of different things. And he does a really great job.
3: He's not being banned from that.
6: That's not the argument here, folks.
0: Mm-hmm. That is not the argument. Now, I will also say that everybody on the show has different responsibilities. Seabass is, and it's by creation. It's set up this way. His only job is to come up with segments.
6: Do the things that amuse me.
0: That's it. Mm-hmm. He's got the best job of anybody in this room.
6: And couldn't you say replying to those texts amuses me?
0: I could say that. So literally his only job is to come to the table with things that he thinks would be a fun segment.
6: Right.
0: That's it.
5: Yeah.
0: That's it. I don't even make him be it. That's why he's like, where is Seabass?
3: Yeah.
0: I only say, hey, man, I really need you for this segment. When we send him the schedule of what we want to do, we said, hey, I need you for this segment. He's free to be a part of as much or as little as he wants.
6: Right. It's not like I'm off, you know, playing Foursquare. I'm doing, you know, I'm editing. Like right now, I was editing audio for something we're going to be doing later in the week. You know?
0: Right. But the point is like, yes, he is good at his job. But that is literally his job, is to create these segments for the show. That's his role. You know.
3: Well,
0: and
3: somebody else on the tech says his role is for listeners to hate on.
0: I mean, you know.
6: Well, it's, you know that's all.
1: One could argue that.
6: Yeah, one could argue I'm a boogeyman. That, you know, you shoot the messenger sort of thing, and if I'm the messenger, then I'm your martyr.
0: Yeah. He's, you know.
6: I'm the show's martyr, yes.
0: He's a whole thing.
5: Uh-huh.
0: He's a whole thing. Yeah, Seabass is just the show's heel. He is there for listeners
5: villain.
0: To hate. I don't necessarily see it that way. I don't think he's here to be hated on by any stretch of the imagination.
6: No. Like, for instance, like just happened, we were making fun of Tyler, as we often do, and Menace chuckled out loud. And Tyler yelled at Seabass, "Shut up, Seabass, bulb!" And it was Menace who was laughing the whole time. But he didn't yell at Menace, because that's not who the heel or the villain is.
5: Yeah.
6: So okay. That's fair, and I'm here.
5: And that's my buddy.
6: I will take your slings and arrows.
0: God. See, this is
3: part of the charm. It's like verbal jujitsu.
5: Yeah, and yeah. I would say like 80% of the hate is just from this room, not the listeners.
6: Thank you. If it gives you, if hating on me makes you feel better, then feel free.
1: Again, martyr.
0: Yeah. Well, okay. I agree. So, full disclosure, right? This is kind of what happened in the whole conversation about like how do we work things around here? Because Seabass didn't want to be a part of things he didn't want to be a part of.
5: Uh-huh.
0: And also, a little bit of Seabass went a long way for certain people in this room, and so it was a way to like kind of accomplish two things at the same time, like have him not have to be in here and part of things he didn't want to be a part of, and give certain people in this room a little break from Seabass. So it worked out.
6: I think that's a smart move,
0: right? Yeah, thank you.
1: It was a great move.
0: And you wonder, well, what does Woody contribute? That's Woody's contribution. I take a problem
3: the
0: that exists,
3: master.
0: And and I try to figure it out because that's my role. So,
3: that's so
6: being
3: funny.
6: A good businessman. You're always
0: that's
6: solving
0: right.
6: problems.
0: Yeah. That's right. Always thinking. All right, we're gonna take a quick break. More Woody shows next. Hang on.
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11: All right, well, the Woody Show prom is coming up on Saturday, June 6th. 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It was so much fun last year. There are people that go to almost, there are people that go to all of our events. I'm not even kidding.
12: Yeah.
11: Like every single one. And the people who go to a lot of our events, they said last year, they said it was their favorite event to date.
13: I get it.
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13: It was that good.
11: And I don't know, because maybe I just didn't know really what to expect on how it was going to go, and you know, do something for the first time. 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
11: 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Our second Woody Show prom. This is Saturday, June 6th. It starts at 7 p.m. If you want to book your room for Morongo, I would do that quickly, because those rooms sell out really quick, because it's not like they have like hundreds and hundreds of rooms. Uh-huh. You know, it's a smaller hotel. It's part of the casino. It's nice. They're great rooms.
13: Beautiful rooms.
11: And you'll be right there on site. But I would book those quickly and join us. It's free.
14: It's a free event. Yeah.
11: Spasmatics is the band. They're the cover band. They're a lot of fun. They were great. They played the last one. We got DJ J. Espinoza, who's going to be spinning. We got a guest magician for Greg, because he loves magic
12: good
11: so much.
12: Greg. He is so great. Yeah,
11: all the prom stuff that goes out. It's just fun, man.
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11: Everybody's hanging and drinking, and it's just a good time.
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15: What's happening? Happy Monday, Woody Show. The Ducks even up their series with the Golden Knights last night. Final score 4-3, series tied 2-2. Game number 5 in Vegas tomorrow. Baseball, Dodgers lost 2-3 to the Braves. Dodgers and Giants tonight at Dodger Stadium. It's replica World Series trophy night. Angels lost 2-3 in Toronto this weekend. They're in Cleveland today at 3:10. WNBA, Sparks got blown out by the Aces in their season debut. NBA playoffs, Wimby got ejected yesterday. T-Wolves even up their series with the Spurs. And the Knicks swept the 76ers. And as you could tell by this audio from a very famous Philly sports streamer, Philly fans are taking it well.
16: What are you doing? 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
15: 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OKC favored by 10.5. Here is Lakers coach J.J. Redick.
17: They're a terrific basketball team. I said that before the series. Been very impressed. Still think we can beat them.
15: J.J.'s clearly smoking that good stuff, man. Lakers could beat this team with Luka, but without Luka, not so much, man. And finally this morning, NBA draft lottery was yesterday. Wizards got the number one pick, then the Jazz, Grizzlies, and Bulls. And then the Clippers got the number 5 pick thanks to their trade with the Pacers earlier this year. I'm Jeff G, and that's your SoCal Sports.
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1: This is the Woody Show.
0: All right. Let's see. We got some Judge My Baby. All right.
2: Yes.
3: It's been too long.
0: It's been a minute.
3: It's been way too long.
0: Yeah. So here we go, Greg.
3: Uh-huh.
0: Says babies aren't cute by accident. Our brains are basically wired to fall for them.
2: Yeah.
3: Yes, with the big eyes.
0: Uh-huh. Infants share a specific look. Big eyes, round cheeks, tiny noses, and oversized heads. Those features automatically trigger our caregiving instincts before we even consciously think about it.
3: And it's not just with humans, right?
0: This is bottom line. Cute baby faces flip a mental switch that makes us want to protect, comfort, and care for them. Evolution built this response because human babies are extremely helpless and need lots of adult attention to survive.
2: Well, yeah, and Greg, like you said, like even Grogu, you know, like baby, like baby Yoda, like the cutest thing ever. Giant eyes.
3: Okay. Puppies, kittens. Yeah.
0: All right, so it's been a minute since we've had Judge My Baby. And this is where we've asked parents, hey, if you're on the fence and you want an honest opinion, if you have a cute kid or not, because not all kids are cute.
3: They really aren't.
0: Some kids are strange looking.
3: Right.
2: Look like grandfathers.
0: But before you go around showing these pictures to everybody, don't you want to know?
3: Check.
0: Like, yeah. Like, if you've been told by somebody objective,
3: right,
0: hey, this kid's pretty cute,
3: right,
0: then by all means, fine.
2: Have at it.
3: Show it off.
0: I would still say wait till somebody asks. If they say, oh, so how's the family? They're being nice. If they say, how are the kids? They're being nice. It doesn't mean immediately go to your phone. Man, is that uncomfortable? And go, oh. And they start, you know, putting their password into their phone. And you, oh, God, here comes the picture. And I'm going to have to like go, oh, wow, look how big they're getting.
4: I don't want to see your kids, bro.
2: Blink of an eye.
0: Right, right. But if you're going to be showing around these photos, at least you should know if the kid's a good-looking kid or not. Don't just be fooled because you're the parents. Of course you think your kids are cute.
3: And you should.
0: If you want that unfiltered, honest opinion, send us the pictures. We'll be the judge of that.
3: Right.
4: All right.
0: Which somebody did.
2: Okay.
0: Jenna.
2: Great.
0: Sends us an email. Hi, Woody Show. I heard Greg said there's no such thing as a cute newborn. I totally get it.
3: Yeah, overall.
0: And honest to God would be the first to say mine wasn't cute if I genuinely thought he wasn't. Just want to know what you guys think. Thanks. Me love. Now, this is Jenna's baby.
2: Okay.
0: Ready, Greg?
3: I'm ready.
0: I'm going to get your first
3: reading. Okay. This is him as a newborn, right? You know what? He still has that kind of what I would call like the white goop afterglow.
0: Okay.
3: You know, like when babies come out, they're covered
2: crusty.
3: In that gross.
0: Would you say this is a cute baby?
3: I would.
0: You would?
3: I would.
0: All right, now here's another picture.
3: Ooh.
0: All right.
3: He swanned down.
2: Yeah.
4: Did he get punched in the eye?
3: Like, did he have late shift at the factory?
0: All right.
3: Needs a whiskey?
0: Right. Now, I asked Jenna if we could post these photos, and she said yes.
3: Okay.
0: And so we'll get the post together for a Judge My Baby, like an official Judge My Baby, where you guys, the audience, we ask you to judge this baby on a baby scale of 1 to 10. 1 means fugly, 10 means really cute kid. And then, you know, give some, like Greg said, oh, this kid just get off his late shift at the factory.
3: Yeah, like, I didn't know you could swan down so quickly.
0: Yeah.
3: Because, as a newborn, he was shockingly cute.
0: Jenna sent us the email, and she's looking for an honest opinion. So, God forbid, she starts going around showing pictures of this kid.
2: Right?
0: Not really knowing the truth.
2: Or at least the wrong picture.
3: Yes, maybe there's a different one
2: that
3: we're not seeing that would be much better than that second one.
0: Yeah. Jenna's so up. we'll get the post together, and I'll let you know when it's on our Instagram, and then we can go from there.
3: As a newborn, I would give him like an 8.
2: Yeah.
4: Really? Okay. His head is way too big for his body.
3: No,
2: that's
3: what
2: they look
4: and
2: like.
4: And it's like, bro, put a t-shirt on. Your man boobs are way too strong.
0: And then what about that second photo?
3: Oh,
2: it was like a different kid.
3: Different
2: kid.
3: Like a 3.
2: Yeah.
0: Wow.
3: Yeah. Like, he had that, like, bags under his eyes.
2: Yeah,
4: that baby looked overworked. Something.
3: Yeah, he looked angry.
0: So that averages out. Like
3: he looked
0: 4.
3: Already, he's way too young to be that jaded already. Like, another day of work.
4: Yeah. I know.
0: So what, your first one was what, an 8?
3: 8.
0: Oh, 8.
3: For a newborn. I mean, I was tempted to even say 9, because I very hard to please with newborns. They're just not cute.
2: Yeah.
3: They usually look like aliens.
0: On average, is that, what, a 5.5? I'm doing my math correctly.
3: Something like that. Let's see.
4: Yeah, that second photo was 11. Brutal, man.
2: Really yeah, dragged the grade down.
0: Yeah. I thought I did my math right.
3: That was quick.
0: Never really know.
3: I had to do it a little I'll let you know when
0: I'll let you know when the post is ready. Then you guys can start checking out. Now, if you want to know about your kid, send us an email. email@thewoodyshow.com. We'll be happy to put it out there and, you know, everybody can have their say.
3: Right. It's educational.
0: Yeah. Right. Right. We're trying to help you. This is a service that we're providing. We'll give you the honest answer. No offense. I'm sure your kid's a lovely kid, even if they're ugly.
3: Right. Work on their personality.
0: Right. Send us an email. email@thewoodyshow.com.
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0: 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The show is this week. It's Thursday.
3: Oh, damn.
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3: 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The latest problem is a Linwood crash. It's on the westbound 105 connector to the southbound 710. But if there's any silver lining, it's on the shoulder of that connector. Also, Costa Mesa crash southbound 55 before you get to the 405. The two left lanes are blocked. Pretty big backup to about the 22. And southbound 405 before Brookhurst in Fountain Valley. A crash is sitting on the right shoulder. And every now and then, you find a deal that actually feels like a win. 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
4: All right, thank you very much, Greg Gorey.
3: Hi, Jay, Woody.
4: We talked about the Woody Show prom. And we also have another big thing to mention that's happening Thursday and Friday of this week. Still waiting on some specific language, so I got to be very vague about this.
3: Very careful.
4: This Thursday and Friday, on both days, in the 8 o'clock hour, we're going to be giving away tickets to a soccer match. Part of a really big international...
5: Some would say the biggest.
4: The biggest tournament. And so on Thursday and Friday, we'll be giving away tickets... So you could see that game right here in Los Angeles.
6: Cool. Amazing.
4: Yeah. The first game of that tournament in Los Angeles.
5: That doesn't happen all the time.
4: No.
5: It's often elsewhere.
4: 8 o'clock hour, both Thursday and Friday. And we'll tell you what song would be one of those deals. So going into that 8 o'clock hour, we'll know what song you're listening for in that hour. You know, I might even do it the day before, so everybody's aware.
6: That's nice.
4: And that way, you're just listening. You know, in that 8 o'clock hour, make it. You still want to make sure that
7: so well prepared.
4: You still want to make sure that you are here by 8, because the song could play anytime in that 8 o'clock hour.
8: All right,
4: that might be the deal.
8: Yeah,
4: because sometimes when we announce it right at 8, you know, it's like
7: got stragglers who missed it.
4: Yeah. Right. Yeah. Exactly.
7: Get upset.
4: This way, this way, nobody can be upset.
7: Because
4: I want everybody to have an opportunity to win Thursday and Friday, 8 o'clock hour. Take us to a very big, because they're more crazy, I guess, than even the NFL is with saying Super Bowl.
6: That's shocking. Yeah.
4: Which I didn't think was possible.
6: Yeah, exactly.
7: It's possible.
6: But how apparently, could it be worse?
4: Apparently that is possible. Anyway, so that is this Thursday and Friday here on The Woody Show.
9: You have this giant wad. It's too big.
6: And I'm not laughing.
9: The Woody Show.
4: We were talking recently about some of the dumb things that teachers have heard students say.
6: Oh, yeah.
4: And when you're a parent, that's like every day. Like, kids will say or do something really dumb. But I think every parent's had this, oh, my God, I raised an idiot moment. Yeah, you get that feeling at least once. Like, you'll be doing fine, everything seems normal, and then you see your kid do something stupid, and you think, God, I raised an idiot.
6: Yeah.
5: I have to take care of this thing for the rest of my life.
4: Yeah.
7: What have I done?
4: Yeah, so, parents were asked, and we're going to make this into one of those, you know, last man standing questions, and someone will win a prize, you know, by sharing their story. So be thinking as a parent, like, what is yours? What was your I raised an idiot moment? Like, oh, my God. I'll give you an example. My uncle, we went over to his house. I was an adult at this point, but it's my cousins who are my age, maybe a couple years younger. And they're in the backyard, and these are brothers, okay? And one is holding a can on top of his head. The other one's standing about 50 feet away with a BB gun.
6: Oh, no.
5: Hell yeah.
7: How old
4: my
7: at the
4: uncle,
7: time,
4: who's their father, my Uncle Rick, goes, oh, God. Ricky! He starts yelling at him, like, what are you doing?
7: How
4: like,
7: old were they at the time?
4: Oh, 35?
6: Oh, my God.
7: Okay.
6: Actual
8: just be a
6: adult.
8: Good shot. You're good.
5: Yeah, did he have his eyes closed? I mean, come on.
7: Yeah. Yeah, was he wearing goggles?
4: No. No, just standing in the backyard. Holding his beer can on his head. And his brother standing about 50 feet away. Which
10: that's
4: is,
10: well, yeah. amazing. Yeah. You want to make sure you're drunk before you do it.
4: Yeah.
8: Well, Greg, didn't you and your brother used to throw like knives or scissors at each
7: other?
8: Yeah,
7: knives. And then I cut his hand and he was pissed and tattled on me. And I thought, well, we were throwing knives at each other. What
6: did you think was going to happen?
7: All right.
4: Yeah.
7: And this does sound like something I would do, to be honest.
6: Oh, my God.
7: like show off your gun. You're like, oh, check out my BB gun, even though I'm 35 and I'm going to shoot one off your head.
4: This parent says, my son, while wearing his baseball hat backwards, used his hand to block out the sun while he was driving.
7: Oh. I've seen that on many occasions.
6: That's a bro thing.
5: You look cool. Yeah.
4: I know, but you're the parent like, what are you doing?
6: What did I raise?
4: According to my mom, I once jammed a piece of toast into the VHS player because I wanted to see how bread was made.
6: Uh-huh.
4: But I guess a little kid. Little kids say really dumb things. You know, but like it's when they get older. So my more recent example, I might have mentioned this on the air. I think I did. Is I was having a conversation, like a good father-son conversation with my son about time management, responsibilities.
6: Yeah.
4: And, you know, he's asking you to do these different things. Like he wants to drive, right? Which is great because so many kids his age have no interest in driving, which is
6: so
4: shocking.
6: Scary.
8: So lame.
4: We couldn't wait to drive, right?
8: Yeah.
4: But he really wants to drive. And I go, well, look, man, before I give you any additional responsibilities, you got to show that you can be responsible for the things that I already have you responsible for. Homework, assignments, studying, laundry, keeping your room clean, things like this, right? Yeah. And he goes, bruh, quote, bruh, what does driving have to do with responsibility? And I knew right there, I'm like, this is the end of the conversation for now.
5: All right, yeah, back to painting the fence.
6: Oh, my God.
4: Right.
6: Honey.
4: So, right. Nice kid.
6: Great kid.
4: He's very sweet. But I was like, dude, if you say that to me, how can I possibly even entertain the idea of letting you drive?
6: You just talked yourself right out of driving.
8: That'd be a worse response.
7: and that very recent example where he spilled stain all the way from one house to another.
4: Right?
5: On the driveway.
4: Yeah.
7: Just dripping everywhere.
4: Yeah. Like, can't you put your hand underneath
7: it?
4: That was pretty dumb.
8: Put it in one place.
4: We got my son a flight home from college for Christmas. He missed the flight because he couldn't find Expedia Airlines.
6: No!
5: I can see that happening.
4: Yeah. He took my boat out to fish on the lake and realized it had some water on the bottom. He removed the drain plug to let the water out while he was in the middle of the lake. That's not...
6: He's going to die.
4: Not smart. Yeah, so... parents, this is for you. We got the phones open, 877-44-WOODY. That's 877-44-WOODY. Call in and tell us what your I raised an idiot moment has been. Maybe the kid's little. Maybe the kid's older now. And you can look back and laugh.
5: Well, I think I've told the story where we had during the summer, we would take female roommates at the frat house. And this girl kept complaining that she was getting UTIs. And then she finally figured it out, and she said to us, I was yelling at my mom, because she didn't teach me to wipe front to back.

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2: And traffic is sponsored by Airtasker. There's a Costa Mesa crash that has the three left lanes blocked. If you're going southbound 55, this is right before you get to the 405. Again, the three left lanes blocked. That explains the stop traffic from 17th Street. There's a Montecito Heights crash southbound 110 at Avenue 43. That's in the center lane. Backup goes to about Avenue 52. And for Diamond Bar, also a bad crash. Westbound 60 at Grand Ave. Two right lanes taken out with stop traffic from Reservoir Street. And meet Kim. 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
1: All right, thank you very much, Greg Gorey. Parents, have you had your eye raised an idiot moment? If you haven't, it's coming.
2: Oh, yeah. How can you not?
1: Everybody's got one.
2: Yeah.
1: Yeah, my kids mailed a ton of graduation thank you cards without stamps.
3: Oh, no.
1: Said he didn't know. And the post office actually mailed most of them.
2: That's crazy.
1: Yeah.
0: Really?
2: That's really nice of them.
0: That's very nice. Generous.
1: Yeah. This person said, when your sons are 20 and 27 and they decide to test the theory of suffocating someone by putting a bag over their head.
3: Oh, my God.
0: In their late 20s.
1: Yeah.
2: Oh, my God.
1: This one said, there was a bug flying in the hallway, and I caught my son with hairspray and a lighter shooting flames into the hall ceiling, trying to kill the bug, and now there's large black marks all over the hall.
2: This had to be Greg as a child.
0: I was going
2: to
0: say, we did the homemade flamethrowers.
2: Those were fun. We
0: lighter,
2: did that in the bathroom.
0: Hairspray.
4: Not in the house.
2: We did it in the bathroom.
0: We did it in the bathroom.
3: Oh, really? The magnifying glass was always fun.
0: Yeah. Oh, yeah. That's fun.
1: Yeah.
3: Set so much stuff on fire with that.
1: All right. So what is your best I raised an idiot moment? And this is last man standing, so we'll set the time. We'll make it a quick one. Let's say 5 minutes. All right. We'll take the first call, we hear the story, we'll get the second call, hear that story, decide which one moves on.
2: Okay.
1: And then whichever one is left at the end, you're gonna be the winner. And we'll get you set up with a prize. Let's go right to the phone, say hi to Maria. Hey Maria.
5: Hi, good morning, guys.
0: Good morning.
1: Hey, Maria. All right, so what is your I raised an idiot moment?
5: Okay, so he is in ninth grade. They were told to, the whole class was told to unplug their computers. His socket got stuck. He found a piece of metal on the floor and decided to use that to pry it out. Blew out all the circuits in the whole class. Security came through. He gets sent to the principal. I get a call. They think he did it on purpose, but it's like, do you seriously think he potentially electrocuted himself? Huh. Which is why I believe it was a mistake, a dumb idiot mistake.
2: Well, they were giving him credit by saying he did it on purpose. Yeah. Like, who's that dumb?
1: Did they charge you for any of that stuff?
5: No, they wanted him to do detention, but I was like, nah, we're gonna think about it because this just doesn't make sense that it was intentional. Mm. Like, why would he?
1: My parents would have sent him in for detention immediately.
2: Oh, yeah.
1: Idiot. All right.
3: You learned your lesson.
1: Hang on 1 second. All right. So her ninth grader blew all the circuits in the computers in class because he was using metal to pry
2: out. All
3: right.
1: Not the outlet. All right. Let's say hi to Nancy. Hey, Nancy.
6: Hi.
1: Hi. So what's your I raised an idiot moment?
6: Actually, I thought of the second one while I was listening.
1: All right.
6: First one was my son.
1: Well, you got to pick one for the purpose of the contest.
3: Yeah.
1: You got to pick one. What's your best story?
6: Let me do the second one then.
1: Okay, all right.
6: He was hiking around with his friend. He was in junior high. They both decided to urinate because they had to go to the bathroom and they were out.
1: Yeah.
6: And he urinated in a poison oak bush.
1: No.
0: Oh.
3: And what happened?
6: I had to take this poor kid to the doctor with this huge, enlarged little member that he had to embarrassingly show the doctor.
3: It gets bigger?
1: Well, the doctors, let's be honest, the doctors would have asked to see it anyway.
0: Yeah, it could have been a broken toe.
1: I have the time pause while we make a decision. I'm not going to cut into people's time. While we make a decision here. All right, Nancy, hang on 1 second. All right, so between Maria and Nancy.
2: These are both pretty good.
0: Okay. I'm going with using metal to do the plug out of the socket because...
1: Ninth grade, you should know better.
0: You should know better. And in this kid's case, maybe he didn't know it was poison oak.
3: Yeah.
1: Roll around poison oak.
2: He's not a Boy Scout.
1: What's the difference between poison ivy and poison oak?
3: The not leaves.
2: True. Two different plants.
3: Oh,
1: it's kind of like how you say firefly and lightning bug.
2: No, they're different.
0: They're different things.
2: Yeah. They look different.
1: Yeah.
2: But I wouldn't be able to identify them.
0: I couldn't identify them.
1: All right, so we're going with Maria?
2: Yeah, Maria. Mm-hmm.
0: Yeah.
1: All right. Hey, Nancy, thank you for the call. Just out of curiosity, what was the other story?
6: The other story was that he saw the dog scratching his nose on the carpet, and he did the same thing, and he got rug burn all up and down his face.
2: This kid. Oh, wow. Oh, my God.
3: Is he still alive?
1: Yeah, how old is this kid now?
6: He's going on 50 this month.
2: Oh, 50. Wow.
1: And what does he do for a living?
6: He's got his own business. He's highly successful. I don't know.
0: Turns out okay.
1: All right, cool. It all worked out. All right, Nancy, thank you for the call. I appreciate you. All right. Let's see. Let's go to Adriana. Hey, what's up, Adriana?
4: Hi, guys.
1: Hi. All right, so your I raised an idiot moment.
4: So I sent my kid out to walk the dog, and I specifically told him not to use the red leash because the red leash was broken, and to grab the other leash. Well, my son still grabbed the red leash, only he proceeded to tie it around the dog's harness. And then was still grabbing the other leash to just carry around while he walked the dog with the broken leash tied around the dog's harness.
2: What are they thinking? What is it?
7: That's weird.
2: Because I relate to this. My kid does this all the time.
4: I also want to add that this kid is smart enough that he skipped a grade.
2: Wow. Huh. So he's just not...
1: So maybe he thought he was smarter than the broken leash.
2: Yeah. Like, he's book smart. Well, he's not, that not common really broken. Sense smart.
0: This kind of reminds me of when Woody used his phone in a dark room to tell what time it was by using the phone as a light.
1: That was a momentary lapse of intelligence.
0: It's kind
1: of
0: like that.
1: Momentary lapse of intelligence. All right. Adriana, hang on 1 second. All right, whose story? Between Maria with the circuits and the computers?
2: I mean, or Maria's kid still almost killed everyone in school. It's got to be
1: Adriana.
2: Maria.
0: Yeah, I'm still going with this metal in the socket.
7: The socket, because you should know better.
1: All right.
0: And this sounds like just laziness. I was like, I took the wrong leash. I'm just going to make it work.
1: Yeah.
7: It is pretty dumb, but still, yeah.
1: All right. Adriana, thank you for listening and for calling in this morning. Appreciate that.
4: Bye.
1: Bye. All right. Let's go to Terry.
0: Terry.
8: Hey, guys.
1: Hey. All right. So your I raised an idiot moment.
8: Yeah. So I was home alone with my son. And I was taking a nap one day, and apparently he didn't realize that I was with him. So he thought it'd be a good idea to get a giant cardboard cutout, make a sign saying, "I am home alone, and no one is with me," or something like
1: what?
8: That. And he put it outside on the street to tell the whole world.
1: He's home alone.
8: Even though I was home, thank God, but...
2: Notice these are all sons. There's a theme here.
1: All right, so, son made a sign that said, "I'm home alone," put it in the front yard.
2: And you'd ask why, but there is no answer. Been,
1: yeah.
8: There How would they no answer? Lie.
1: Yeah. All right.
0: He was scared.
1: All right, Terry, hang on 1 second. Whose story?
2: I really like that, but I gotta stick with Maria.
0: Yeah, sock it.
1: All right. Terry, thank you for the call. I appreciate you listening to The Woody Show. Have yourself a great day. Let's go to Vincent. Hey, Vincent.
7: Vincent.
9: Hey, good morning, Woody Show. How y'all doing?
1: Good. We're doing great. All right, so what's your I raised an idiot moment?
9: Well, I'm not too proud of this, but my oldest daughter, she thought that me getting a vasectomy was the same thing as getting her dog neutered.
1: All right, so she thought that you had your balls cut off.
9: Yeah, exactly. She turned to my wife and she goes, "Hey, Mom, is that how dads look?" And my wife's like, "What do you mean?" And she's like, "Yeah, because him and Bear have got fixed." I lost it.
2: How old was she?
9: I looked over at my... She's 24 now.
2: Oh, no. How
9: and
2: old is she?
9: This shit happened last year.
0: Last year.
7: Wow.
0: I was going to say, give her a break if she was six.
2: Like 10.
1: All right. We'll make this quick. All right. So between Maria and Vincent, I would say Vincent.
0: I'm saying that
2: this
0: one.
2: This is a really good one. She was 23.
1: Yeah. Between those two, I mean,
7: Damn. I like the socket, though.
1: All right. I say Vincent.
2: Vincent
1: 3. All right, you guys are outnumbered either way. Yeah. But
0: she thought he got castrated.
1: Hey, Maria, you had a very nice run. We appreciate you listening to The Woody Show. Have yourself a great day, okay?
4: Bye. You too, me love.
1: All right,
4: me love.
1: All right, we have time for one more. It's 4 minutes and 51 seconds.
0: Okay.
1: I've been pausing the time when, we make our decisions here. But let's get one more. So it's either Vincent or Brandy. Hey, Brandy.
10: Hi, how you doing?
1: We're doing great. All right, so what's your I raised an idiot moment?
10: Okay, so about 2 years ago, we took a family vacation to Kahana in Hawaii.
1: Yeah.
10: And we stayed on both sides of the island. So the first side we stayed on with the beautiful black shore and the beaches with the black sand. Right. And then on the latter half of the trip, we stayed on the other side of the island. And we was just comparing the things, how to get like the beaches and everything. He was like, "Well, Mom, I like the other ocean." And I was like, "Baby, I don't understand." And he was like, "The ocean with the black sand." And I'm like, "Baby, we're on the island. It's only is. And I'm like, no, baby, it has not. And to this day, that was 2 years ago, and he was 13 at the time. And to this day, he's still arguing with us about the two oceans.
2: Oh, my God.
1: All right. Hang on 1 second. All right.
0: Sounds like something Menace would say.
1: Yeah. All right. So what do you guys think? Who gets your vote?
2: That's funny, but I got to stick with my guy, Vincent.
1: Sticking with Vincent?
0: Yeah, I like both. But yeah, she was the daughter was 23, 24. I'm sticking with Vincent.
1: Yeah, Vincent?
11: Yeah, Vincent.
1: All right.
11: Yeah.
1: Well, what do you think I'm doing here? I'm going around the room getting the vote.
7: Yeah. No, I'm trying to see if there's two oceans for real.
2: Oh, my God.
11: So what would it be? Right researching.
1: The Pacific and what else? What could it possibly be?
7: North Pacific Ocean, which says on the map right there.
0: Right.
1: But what's the ocean?
7: The Pacific Ocean.
1: Correct.
0: Right.
7: But there could be, then there's the South Pacific Ocean.
0: All right.
1: That's like saying, you know.
2: It's like.
1: Northern California Southern California. It's all California.
0: Still California. Yeah.
1: It's the Pacific Ocean.
7: Drastically different, but yes.
2: Okay.
1: Okay. Well, Vincent, congratulations. You are the winner on this round of Last Man Standing. Hang on 1 second. We will get all your information. Appreciate you listening. There's Vincent, everybody. Yeah. And hang on. And then Brandy, thank you. Appreciate the story.
0: Brandy.
1: It's a great story.
12: You're welcome.
1: Yeah. Either way, you got to go to Hawaii. Pretty cool.
2: Right?
1: Yeah.
13: Nice.
1: Yeah. All right. Thank you, Brandy. All right. There you go. That's how you play Last Man Standing.
2: That's so funny.
1: Yeah. They said, my kid had to sell those chocolates and didn't realize that she had to sell them, but she gave them to friends and just got boxes and boxes. Didn't tell me. And I was stuck with a $750 bill for the chocolates.
0: Good God.
1: When I explained it to her, she said, technically, I did sell them. They just didn't pay. We did.
7: Oh, okay.
2: What? She's like, it's not my money. What do I care?
7: I kind of like that move.
1: All right. More of the show's next. Hang on.
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13: So it's every hour today through 7 o'clock that you win tickets to one of these different shows, whether it's, you know, Lorde, Florence, The Machine, No Doubt, Evanescence. 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Also, you know, every hour it's a different band.
14: Right.
13: So we're, keeping it interesting for
14: you. 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
13: So you can win those tickets between now and 9 o'clock. 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Alternative income keywords. 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G-R-A-N-D. 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
13: And let's get a headline. Closer to home here in the state of California.
15: Over the weekend, a man was arrested for what he did last Thursday in Venice Beach. He was just swinging around a samurai sword.
14: Oh, cool.
15: And then attacked a man who was sitting up against a retaining wall. And in that sword attack, a guy's arm got slashed, left blood splattered all over that wall.
13: Where do you get a samurai sword these days? Back in the 90s, remember there were like those stores in the mall you'd see every once in a while that have like hella knives and maybe a samurai sword
16: those
13: in there.
16: Stores still exist, but
13: they
16: now they sell anime stuff as well.
14: Yeah, I thought this was going to be more like a swap meet thing.
15: Or a pawn shop or something.
13: Nope. And you buy one. Why?
16: You can buy
13: just
16: them
13: to have one on the wall,
15: to
13: right?
15: Hang
13: right.
15: On the
14: terrorize
15: wall.
14: People at the beach.
15: You can hang it on the fireplace.
13: No, super cool decor.
16: You can still get it at the mall and on Amazon.
15: Well, I saw a photo of the aftermath of this sword attack.
14: Yeah.
15: I wish I hadn't seen it. It was a lot of blood. Now, luckily, the sword guy was found Saturday. He got arrested for attempted murder. And these superheroes at Orkin, they just released their annual worst cities for mosquitoes list, and they base it on the number of mosquito treatment customers that they serve in a year. And for the fifth year in a row, L.A. is the nation's worst mosquito city. We are number one. Also makes us Orkin's number one customer. As for second worst, that would be Chicago, followed by New York, and then Detroit in fourth. Atlanta also made the top five. The city that fares the best with the least mosquito, Greensboro, North Carolina, number 50.
14: But it's humid there.
15: I know, it's kind of surprising.
14: Weird.
15: So that's what's going on, Wood.
13: What about the forecast, Sammy?
17: Sunny today, high of 88 in the valley, 80 for downtown, 77 for Orange County, and 60s along the coast.
13: All right, it is the Woody Show, Monday morning, brand new week.
15: Rip.
13: This is Hozier, Alt 98.

0: It is Alt 98.7. It's LA's alternative rock. We are the Woody Show. We are your host for the Woody Show prom coming up on Saturday, June the 6th at Morongo Casino Resort and Spa inside the big ballroom there at Morongo. Now, dressing up in prom attire is not required.
1: But it helps.
0: That's always people's number one question whenever we have an event like this.
1: What's your dress code?
0: What's the dress code? Now, is it going to be fun?
2: Yes.
0: And to pretend like we were talking to Nicole Alvarez. She didn't get to go to her prom either.
2: Aww.
1: There's so many people that didn't.
2: Babe.
0: So last
1: this
0: year,
1: is your chance.
0: When we did the Woody Show prom, that was the first prom I ever went to. I didn't have a prom. I mean, the school I went to had a prom. I didn't go.
1: You didn't go.
3: Yeah.
0: Because I was in boarding school, number one. So they didn't do proms. And then for my senior year, when they actually had one, I was already working.
1: Yeah.
2: Oh, yeah.
0: So I had to work that night.
2: And for all the ladies, and I'm assuming men too, are like, I don't want to drop, what, like $300 on a dress?
0: Yeah.
2: I just ordered a dress on Amazon for like $45.
0: It's surprising, like, for Nicole to have not been to a prom because she's so social.
2: Yeah. What is the, what's the reason behind that?
3: She said she went out of the country.
0: Because she didn't go to the prom. So she did that instead.
3: Yeah.
2: Oh.
4: Went out of the country because her boyfriend lives in another country.
1: International.
3: Yeah.
0: Book your room at Morongo as quickly as you can, because there's not a ton of rooms at Morongo, so those always sell out quickly. If you're going to spend the night that Saturday, because it doesn't even start till 7 p.m. It officially goes until 11, but come on out. We're going to have the Spasmatics.
5: Yes.
0: They're going to be performing.
2: Mm-hmm.
0: We have a magician who's going to be doing like a bunch of magic. Like,
1: I mean, be prepared to get your mind blown.
0: What do they call it? Close-up magic?
1: Close-up.
0: Oh. Close-up magic, doing
1: and
0: stuff like
1: so
0: that.
1: So good.
0: DJ Jay Espinoza, who was our DJ for when we did the Woody Show 10-Year Fiesta, you know, with Cypress Hill. He's fun that night. He's great.
1: Yep.
2: It'll be fun.
0: Yeah, shout out to DJ Scotty Fox, who we reached out to. His daughter is graduating high school that day. So
2: that comes first.
0: He will be with us in spirit that day. But the second annual Woody Show prom, Saturday, June 6th. It's free. You don't need a ticket of any kind. It is free. If you want the details, more information, everything we got, we'll have posted for you on our website, thewoodyshow.com. 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But we'll see you at the prom, Saturday, June 6th. It's the Woody Show.

0: 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The Woody Show. All right, so a little feedback after we did that round of Last Man Standing. Mm-hmm. If you're a parent, your I raised an idiot moment. Somebody said, my 13-year-old daughter thought it would be a good idea to sneak off to her school in the middle of the night and break into the cafeteria and spray a fire extinguisher.
1: Oh, no.
0: Yeah.
2: Little vandal.
1: It's fine.
0: She would have gotten away with it, except she saw the cameras, so she covered her face with the sweater that she wears every single day.
1: It says, like, her name on it.
0: Thinking she wouldn't get caught. And then, yeah. That. Oh, my God. I wouldn't have survived that.
2: Dummy. Oh, I'd still be in jail.
0: My parents would have killed me. Let's see. My 15-year-old asked how he knew if the water was boiling.
1: Wait, what?
0: Like, how do you, like, is this boiling?
2: How do you know when it's boiling?
0: Yeah, as opposed to
3: how do you know it's
1: super hot and bubbly?
3: I think literally every sense you have could tell you one way or the other.
0: Yeah. Well, because, you know, when it, right before it starts to go into a rolling boil. I thought it was rolling.
2: Is it roiling?
1: I think it's
2: I thought rolling.
0: I thought rolling because like when the bubble, like when something's in boiling water, it's kind of like rolling around.
2: Tumbles it around.
0: I thought that's where it came from, honestly.
4: I just thought it was bubbling.
0: Is it really?
3: Yeah, rolling's correct. Let me see. Let the roiling.
0: Roiling?
2: Wow.
3: Origin.
0: I was today years old.
2: I thought it was
1: Royal
2: rolling.
1: Royal means turbulent and rolling means rapid and vigorous.
2: Oh, so there I guess is a rolling.
1: The same thing.
0: But what's the, like, what is the, when it comes to boiling water, would it be?
1: Is it
0: roiling boil?
1: There's a debate on it. That's all I found.
2: Oh, roiling.
3: Yes, yes. It's a roiling originates from the mid-16th century, meaning to churn up water, actually to make it muddy, but then, of course, churning was eventually just adopted to all kinds of churning water.
2: I'm sticking with rolling.
1: Yeah,
2: boil.
1: Rolling boil.
3: You'll sound silly, Greg.
0: Because we were going back and forth at one point about the flush something out or flesh something out. It's flesh out.
3: It's always
1: flesh out.
0: Not chomping at the bit. Someone's champing at the bit. Yes.
1: But flesh out makes sense because like you're flushing out an animal from the woods.
0: But that'd be like, getting rid of it, right? Flushing would be getting rid of, I would think.
1: True.
4: I thought that was like deboning.
0: What? What do you mean?
4: Deboning stuff, getting meat off a bone. I thought that's what the origin was.
0: Oh.
3: Well, it's the opposite. You're putting flesh on the bone.
0: Right. Like you're fleshing out an idea. Like it starts as this, but
4: out part, you know, I think that they're tearing it off.
0: Mm. Okay. Yeah. Well, either way, I'd never heard of what, not rolling,
2: roiling.
0: Roiling.
2: Yeah. I had never heard
3: like
2: that.
3: Like you're roiling in the deep.
5: Huh. From what I see, roiling is the older term when people say rolling now.
1: Because you're roiling.
3: Yeah, it's the classic saying where the incorrect usage has become so common.
0: I've seen it.
1: Thank you.
0: I've seen it. Plenty of people say that. That's not.
2: Oh, it's an epidemic.
3: I can't believe that ever happened. Yeah. You are so stupid.
0: My son attempted to shovel snow out of the driveway with 35 mile an hour winds outside. He got hit in the face with snow every time because he was throwing the snow into the wind. he was 24.
3: Yeah. Can't figure it out.
0: My son fell 6 feet off of a shed roof wearing homemade cardboard armor. He broke both of his wrists.
4: Oh, my God.
0: I raised an idiot.
3: Not a badass.
0: My daughter called me asking how to roast a turkey on Thanksgiving. Somehow she missed the part about thawing it out and tried to roast it while it was still frozen solid.
1: Oh, no.
3: There are ones you can do, but that's stupid.
0: My son was washing my car, attempted to fill a bucket with water. The hose wouldn't reach the bucket, so instead of bringing the bucket over, he just shot the water into it from 10 feet away and kept knocking it over.
1: I love kids.
2: That's disconcerting.
1: That's hilarious.
0: I'll give you one more. This one says, my daughter was working as a camp counselor and was excited because the laundry detergent she bought smelled really good. She confused fabric softener for detergent and was only using the fabric softener to, quote, clean her clothes. No detergent at all.
4: Oh, no.
0: Somehow graduated as a valedictorian.
1: That is shocking.
4: Interesting.
0: Yeah, good.
1: Good for her.
5: That smells good. That's all about.
4: I mean, I do know people that are like crazy book smart, but when you talk to them,
0: it's like how to wash clothes.
1: Well, there's a difference. Dude,
0: you know, it smells insane. Really good. Those beads that you can get, like
2: really,
1: I never used those.
0: Like the Dawn, were they something scent beads?
2: Yeah, I know what you're talking about.
0: little cap of those right in the washing machine before you start everything.
1: Okay,
4: is that new?
0: It's lovely.
2: The beads. Delightful.
1: You've talked about them.
0: Super new.
3: Remember, because his wife was going to buy the Wicked theme,
1: right?
0: Yeah.
1: So it smells magical.
0: Yeah, they collabed with Wicked, and she wanted to buy.
1: Do you get the green ones or the pink ones?
0: They were combined.
1: There you go.
0: Yeah, it was a mixture of pink and green.
2: Double cool.
3: Just like Sammy's sweater today.
0: Yeah. 877-44 Woody. 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
11: 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A couple of new accidents. One in Boyle Heights. This is against the center divider, northbound 5, where it meets the 510 southern split. And the other one is in Garden Grove. It's a left lane accident, eastbound 22 before Euclid Street, left lane taken out, and there's a backup to Brookhurst. They have yet to clear a Costa Mesa accident, southbound 55 before the 405. That's about had the three left lanes blocked, and it still might. So expect it to be real heavy from 17th Street. And that Montecito Heights accident, southbound 110 at Avenue 43, that had been blocking the center lane. Things are still heavy from the 52. Meet Kim. 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It's Greg Gorey. 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
10: 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Thanks. I didn't want to forget that. This is The Woody Show.

0: point, why don't we just all liquidate our bank account and take the money and put it in a fire? 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
1: And we are into another new hour.
2: Yeah.
1: Beginning of a brand new week.
3: Yay.
1: Woody, Greg.
3: Hey.
1: Menace.
2: Hi.
1: Gina.
4: Hi.
1: Phones open. 877-44-WOODY. Text us over to 22987. Hope you had a great weekend. As far as I'm concerned, this is the beginning of the best time of the year. Mm-hmm. We get to this point, the Monday after Mother's Day.
3: Right.
1: And the hardcore seasons of obligation are over.
4: Oh,
1: for
4: yeah.
1: a good
2: for a
1: stretch.
2: Bit. Yeah.
1: Yeah. For me, there are so many card giving occasions between, I would say, middle of November until right now.
4: Yeah.
1: It feels like every other week, it's like, damn it, another thing I gotta, damn it. And because I get so far behind and I have the best intentions, as we all know.
3: Yeah, well.
1: I even bought the Mother's Day cards, I bought a week in advance. And I'm like, good. I'm going to have the kids fill these things out. I'm going to get them in the mail at a reasonable time.
3: We'll and be then able you to sat them on them.
1: To the regular mail. And then, of course, on Friday afternoon, I was at FedEx.
4: Can you overnight this?
1: I was at FedEx.
4: Oh, my God.
1: And had to overnight, you know, the cards, which my mom loved, and she loves the cards. She does love the cards, and so I'm happy to do it for that. But man, it's just like there's so many of those between Christmas, birthdays, Mother's Day, my wife's birthday's in there. If you do a Valentine's thing, my wife and I don't really do Valentine's, so I can't include that one. But there's so many of those things in there. So now we get to this point, and it's from now until mid-November.
4: Oh.
1: There's not a lot of obligation. There's like a one-off here or there.
4: Yeah,
1: you know what I mean? But like. My dad's birthday. My dad doesn't care about cards. You know
3: probably
1: what I mean?
3: Not.
1: He would love like a Home Depot gift card. I'll set him up.
4: Or, good.
3: That's awesome.
1: Something like that. He loves to do projects and stuff. It's a dude thing. It's like, but the where you have to, you know, really.
4: Stop down.
1: Oh, man.
3: What's the favorite piece of advice you gave me? Remember, the harder the truth to tell, the truer the friend that tells it. So I'm going to lay it on you. Number one, you act like sending a card is scrubbing toilets in a public bathroom. That it's like the worst part of your year. And number two, I gave you the solution, and it's kind of lame, it's kind of girly, but you could do this at the start of each year. Go out and buy a few Mother's Day cards, a few birthday cards, fill them out, address them, stamp them, and then just set them aside. And then a week before Mother's Day, drop it in the mailbox.
4: I would use those so
3: drop
4: fast.
3: Just spend half an hour filling out these cards once a year, say January 5th, and they're all ready to go. And that's the end of it. It's half an hour
1: pretty
3: out of your
1: smart.
3: Life.
1: Yeah, that's not a bad. That part's not a bad idea.
3: But you have the solution right in front of you.
1: The getting the card. The it just I no matter how it starts, it always ends up the same way. Where it's the Friday.
3: Well, that's tradition.
1: Or the day before, and I'm there at UPS or FedEx,
4: which ends up making
1: spending
4: that like,
1: $1 billion.
4: Yeah, like a $50 card.
2: Yeah,
1: $50 card.
4: It's more?
1: Because it was for Saturday delivery.
2: To overnight it? Oh, it's insane money.
1: Friday afternoon, Saturday delivery.
4: Oh, my God. More than 50 bucks?
1: $117.
2: Yeah.
4: What?
3: No way.
2: It's crazy money.
4: Oh, my God.
1: $117.
3: You should just sell her $100.
1: Now times two. Times two, because I had to send one off to my mom and the other one to my stepmom.
4: That's crazy.
3: Yeah. I would have never thought that much.
1: Yeah.
2: Yeah.
1: Well, yeah, try going... Dude, what is it with the UPS store, by the way?
3: I hate that place.
1: Yeah.
2: It's bank.
1: You can get a much better deal going to FedEx. Just directly get one of those like FedEx stores, those FedEx office.
4: Oh, really?
1: You get a much better deal there. Any UPS store, it's like quadruple.
2: Oh, remember when we were hanging out together and I was going to go to another destination, so I was going to mail my backpack to myself?
1: Yeah.
2: And it was like... To send it the next day was like $600 or something.
1: It's crazy.
2: So I was like, you know what? I'll wait. I'm good.
1: Yeah.
3: Oh, my God. Yeah. It's like you're sending a cinder block. You're sending a card.
2: Yeah.
1: And the thing is, the getting the cards is not difficult.
3: Right.
1: It's because it, when it's
3: you,
1: when it's thrown
3: you would think
1: into.
3: You're talking about torture, though.
1: When it's because it's when it's thrown into a super busy schedule. You're like, and like you ever, we have all these things to do. And then you're like, you look up, it's 4 o'clock in the afternoon. Like, damn it.
3: Yeah, I get that.
1: Where did
3: that.
1: The day go? Yeah. And you have all these things you still have to do. It's just that there's a nonstop list of things that's go.
4: It feels like you should be able to outsource that, though.
2: Hard truth to tell. I mean, Greg gives you the solution all the time.
3: And then you throw it in the garbage.
4: Do they have Mother's Day cards in January?
3: Oh,
4: for sure. How do you get those?
1: Okay, that's a good point.
3: Good point, but then this year.
1: That's a good point.
3: Right around Mother's Day.
1: Anyway, it's the most wonderful time of the year.
4: Yeah, for you.
1: It's the most wonderful time of the year.
2: Amazon.
1: Cheers to running.
4: I was curious about that.
1: To running and studying.
2: Running and studying.
4: Let's hear about the running.
1: So we went to Bert Kreischer and Tom Segura's Two Bears 5K. Great event.
2: Awesome event.
1: Very well run event. Very cool. And so we're there, you know, with Bert and all the guys at the starting line, and boom, we're off and we start running. Fun. And my wife is there with me. My son is there with me and we're running. And then my wife goes, are we really running? She goes, I thought we were just going to walk this. I go, great. And so I went to a walk.
5: How long did you run?
1: I did like the first, I don't know, what was that, Menace? That first straightaway?
2: That's yeah.
5: Were you on a track?
2: It's not even a half.
1: No, yeah. No.
4: I thought it was a track.
2: Probably less than a mile.
1: Oh, yeah. It was definitely less than. I probably ran for the first, I don't know, half?
4: Okay.
1: Half mile?
5: That's pretty good.
4: And your kid and your wife?
1: But that's it. Now, ask me the last time I ran.
4: Yeah,
1: never.
4: When is the last time you ran? When's the last time you were being chased?
3: I couldn't probably to catch a flight or something.
1: I couldn't tell you. But then it was not, then it
4: kinda, oh, yeah, to get your bag when it was left on the plane.
1: Right. But then it kind of segued into a cheer because then, you know, my wife and I, because things have been so busy, we actually had all this time to, like, catch up on stuff.
4: That's nice. Mm-hmm.
1: My son ran the entire time because he's like, I'm not going to get beat by Jelly Roll.
4: Hell yeah, kid. Yeah.
1: He's like, you can't lose to Jelly Roll.
4: I like that.
1: Jelly Roll's been, he's been doing a 5K a day, he said.
2: Yeah, wow. He runs every day.
4: 3.5 miles a day?
1: At least a 5K every day.
4: Okay.
1: Yeah. And
2: he did it in, he wanted to do it in 33 minutes. He ended up doing it in 37. But, you know, people kept on stopping him and stuff.
1: Yeah.
2: They wanted to take photos.
1: Yep. So
4: that's great. Good. And Menace, you also ran?
2: I ran as well, yeah.
4: Okay.
1: Yeah. Did like the
2: I wanted to make sure I got Jelly Roll at the finish with everybody, so I had to
4: Run fast.
2: I had to run fast. Yeah.
1: Let's see, weekend cheers and jeers, Gina.
4: Yeah. Cheers to back to back chick dates. And you know what? I think this is a cheers for all around because I don't think my husband was interested in going to any of this. So you know what? That's fine. But just no guys. Just the ladies. Saturday had brunch, a beautiful, long, slow brunch with my girlfriends and just caught up and ate and had a great time. The next day went to Devil Wears Prada 2 with your wife, Woody, which is always a highlight when I get to hang out with her. Now, Greg, we did want you there, but you weren't able to attend.
3: No.
4: But just so good to just like go out with the ladies, talk some ish, you know, like gossip, say some horrible things, have a couple of drinks. It's awesome. But jeers, I am so sick of this. Jeers to 40 minutes of ads and previews, mostly ads, before a movie. 40 minutes.
3: It's kind of why I don't go anymore.
4: I couldn't believe it. That has to be a new record. And I looked into it. In the 2000s, the average time before a movie was like 12 minutes. And in the 80s, it was 7 minutes. And I think it's all the commercials because it's not even movie trailers. It's like ads for shoes.
1: I don't know for sure. My guess is because the movie houses don't make any money from the movie itself. They make money from the snacks and from those ads that they can sell beforehand.
4: Yes. And that's totally why.
1: So that's how this movie theater stays in business.
4: But they run it at stupid times. Like go to the concession stand and it's like the last thing before the movie starts. Like maybe put that at the beginning. But 40 minutes.
1: Yeah.
4: We were 10 minutes late and it didn't make a difference. So can we just please tighten that up?
1: They're not going to do that.
4: What if we paid an extra $5 per ticket?
2: They got to stay in business.
1: Then great.
2: Then no one's going to buy tickets.
1: Then, right, exactly.
4: Oh, God.
5: But the ads start at the time of the movie start time?
4: Yes.
5: So your movie didn't start till 40 minutes after it said
4: Correct.
5: It started?
2: Yeah.
5: I don't like that.
4: The movie, the tickets were for 1:40 and the movie started after 2:20.
5: See? Because then how do you plan out the rest of your day?
3: Right.
4: You don't.
5: That's not fair.
4: Yeah. I can't take
3: and
4: that.
3: And just when you think there's no way there could be another movie preview because there can't be that many movies being
4: made.
3: No,
4: there are.
3: Oh, yeah, there's more.
2: There's a lot.
1: Menace, weekend cheers and jeers.
2: Well, dude, Netflix is a joke comedy festival. So good. I went to a bunch of shows over the weekend. It first started with Bert and Shaq. They had like this really intimate small show and it was so funny. And everybody had a lot to tell you how good it was. Everybody had to lock up their phones because it was brutal. And it was Gabriel Iglesias, Matt Rife,

0: Right.
1: Wow, okay.
2: But his lady's moving in. She's got to prove it.
1: I know, but like moving in as the girlfriend, not even as the fiance yet. Right? So she's taking a lot of like really hardcore ownership for someone who doesn't even have a ring on it yet. You know?
0: He wants opinions on like what floors and whatever.
3: Are we talking hardwood, tile?
1: Yeah.
0: It's laminates. Gonna be it'll be carpet. Luxury vinyl and then tile in the bathroom. Okay.
4: Lovely.
1: What do you think of that, Greg?
4: I think picking out floors is equally as important as picking out a name for a baby.
0: What?
4: Like it's perhaps the biggest decision you'll ever make in your lifetime.
5: You have to live with it.
4: I get it.
0: It has been a process and it's a big deal. It's like, well, do you like that? And then, but it's great because I can just, because he's really good with tech stuff. So I'll go, I think maybe these floors. And then he'll just on his computer really quick do a virtual thing so we can see his place with the floors and go like, oh, okay, do you like this?
1: It's that is a benefit now.
4: I get it.
3: Yeah. A lot of Mario did that for me. That's awesome. It was so nice.
5: Bro, I can't imagine going this deep into floors with a girlfriend. That's crazy.
1: Well,
3: she's moving in.
1: He's. Yeah. I mean, you could tell that he's really serious about this relationship because he knows. But if for whatever reason, God forbid, doesn't work out, okay? Whoever the next chick that comes in, you picked out these floors of the ex-girl. So he's going to tear all that crap out.
4: Yeah, that's an expensive breakup.
1: Yep, exactly.
0: I mean, I don't think he would say anything. It took me a long time to figure out his cat was within his ex, so.
5: It took me 5 seconds.
2: That's even true.
5: In the beginning.
0: Yeah, true.
5: Yeah,
1: you say cat?
0: Yeah.
1: Pretty obvious.
5: True? What do you mean? Girlfriend part true or what?
2: Oh, if it's even true that he got it from an ex-girlfriend.
5: That's super true.
1: It's a veteran. He's gay.
0: Together.
2: Yeah, I thought
1: he's not gay.
4: One
1: clearly,
4: of the two choices.
3: That's exactly what Morgan's implying.
0: So, anyways, finally able to get the new floors because the ones we picked out were discontinued, and then the other ones that we picked out, they didn't have matching trim for the stairs, and I think we're done now, so we can finally get them installed. And my jeers is that I did also go see Devil Wears Prada over the weekend.
5: Nice. Same.
0: And my favorite, I loved the movie. It was great. But my favorite movie theater I found out is closing at the end of the month.
1: See?
0: I was there. I saw the movie.
1: Not enough ads.
3: The one that puts you in like a king size bed or whatever you go to.
0: Yes.
2: Oh my God.
1: Not enough ads.
2: Yeah.
0: And there were some ads. They didn't bother me as much as they bothered Gina.
3: 40 minutes.
0: Yeah. I wasn't that long. But no, I'm so sad that they're closing. It's the best movie theater. It does well, but all the other ones around the country do not, I guess. So they are bankrupt and are closing at the end of the month. But
3: I'm never going to get there.
2: That's the one by your place now?
0: No.
2: Oh, by Steamboat Willie's place.
3: I feel like I would, if it was that comfortable, I'd fall asleep. Like if you get a blanket,
1: I'd fall asleep. In the standard theaters.
4: Yeah. Every dark. Every movie.
1: It's chill.
0: Yeah.
4: Fine.
0: It's so nice. It's the best theater around, and it's closing on very soon.
1: I mean, there's a lot of articles say that, you know, get used to that. Like, a lot of these movie theaters are going to be closing more and more.
3: Yeah.
1: If theaters in general, there might be, like, a more so like what you're talking about, like, where there's, like, an IMAX experience or there's some kind of other
3: 4D.
1: Besides. But just, like, the standard movie theater is probably not going
4: to
1: survive.
4: But it's a catch-22 because you want more people there, obviously, to stay in business. Then they show all these previews and ads, and it makes you not go.
3: Exactly. Yeah.
4: So they're shooting the customers.
5: It's kind of like in the plot of Devil Wears Prada. It's just like the making stuff crappier and then less people will check it out. They're talking about the magazine industry, right?
0: Right.
5: And then, but you got to put more ads in there to stay alive, but people don't want that.
0: Yes, right. So much of what they're doing with the magazine dictated by the advertisers.
5: Yeah.
1: It's crazy.
4: It's bizarre.
5: It's pretty deep, guys.
1: Or kind of like radio with all these commercials.
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2: 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And we got word of a Woodland Hills crash, a four-car accident northbound 101 right after the Ventura Boulevard off-ramp. It's luckily over to the right shoulder. There's a pretty big backup to Van Nuys Boulevard. In Pasadena, if you're heading westbound 210 right around Fair Oaks Ave, you're going to see a crash on the shoulder as well. There's a backup there to Buena Vista Street. And still real slow in Costa Mesa because there's a three-left-lane accident southbound 55 at the 405. Not just slow, but stopped from about the 22 behind that crash. 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
5: Nice.
3: 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We got the Spasmatics playing again, just like last year. DJ Jay Espinoza, who's awesome, he's going to be spinning. 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So all the stuff that you would expect, like at a prom, or you know, we have these like photo setups where you can get like your typical prom photos,
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2: It's
3: so
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2: Yeah.
3: Phones are open, 877-44-WOODY. 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It's the Killers, When You Were Young. LA's alternative rock. All about you.

0: Show. All right, Gina Grad, tell us about the trending news headlines.
1: Well, I'm sure we've all heard about that horrible Frontier Airlines incident in Denver by now. But just to recap, a flight heading to Los Angeles hit and killed someone who had reportedly jumped the airport fence and run onto the freeway during takeoff Friday
0: night. Sometimes you get what you ask for.
1: Right? Passengers say they heard a loud bang, saw smoke, flames coming out the engines before the plane stopped and everyone had to evacuate using the emergency slides.
2: Yeah,
1: so
2: I did see that.
3: Saw a video of that.
1: Yeah.
0: Too many idiots, by the way, grabbing all their stuff.
1: Oh, yeah. A lot of people sliding down with their suitcases.
0: Yeah, I got more on that in a second, but go ahead.
1: Well, a dozen people had minor injuries. Five were taken to the hospital. And investigators are now looking into how this person got onto the runway and how this whole thing was handled. But here's what makes it extra weird.
0: He jumped the perimeter fence.
1: Yeah, but Denver International Airport is bigger than all of Manhattan.
0: Yeah.
1: And it has 36 miles of fencing. So how did he do this without anyone noticing?
0: Well, no, that's how he did it without anybody noticing because it's so big. That's how he did it.
3: Yeah.
0: How he did it.
1: But you would just think psychologically.
0: It's like, oh, it's so small. How'd they miss him?
3: Yeah.
1: I don't know. It just seems
0: the opposite.
1: Okay. All right.
3: Don't they have barbed wire on those fences?
1: It's not a prison.
3: Put a blanket on it.
0: People can get over those things. Then the question is, like, why? Was this intentional? Was this like
3: a
0: suicide situation or just somebody
1: insane
3: trying to find the underground bunker there?
0: Yeah. Who knows? Now the people going down the slide. Or just getting off of airplanes in general like that in those emergency, emergency situations, you don't take all your crap.
3: Yeah.
1: No, they tell you leave it.
0: Yeah. If you have your backpack underneath the seat in front, fine. But not anything in the overhead. Yeah. In the overhead compartment. Now, people were getting down to the bottom of the slide, and there's a couple of videos of these people, too. Huh. Like, they got their kids off the plane, and now they have, this one passenger had their kids standing in front of the burned out engine taking a picture.
3: Oh, good.
0: It's like, no, and they're sounds all yelling, right. Get away from the plane. Mm-hmm. Get away. You guys are being evacuated. Get away from the plane. People going over there, looking into the engine. Like idiots.
3: Right.
4: Hashtag now, weird.
0: Here's something I never realized. The way the airports are set up and they have the fire stations, strategically positioned is because the fire trucks have to be able to get to wherever runway is involved. Within 90 seconds.
1: Oh, damn.
0: Right? Because planes are fire rated for 90 seconds.
3: Oh, right?
2: And then it's all
0: kind of like the door between your garage and your house. Like that door provides a certain amount of time that will, withstand a certain amount of fire or whatever, right? Mm-hmm. So 90 seconds. That's why they say leave all your stuff because they're trying to get everybody off the plane in 90 seconds.
1: Well, you guys, my laptop.
0: So if you need a medication,
2: my water bottle,
0: if you need a medication or things like that, you won't be able to deal with, you're going to get your stuff back, by the way.
2: Yeah, they said
0: they said it could take up to 12 hours. Mm-hmm. It won't take that long, but it could possibly. Mm-hmm. So if there's anything you would need in the next 12 hours when you get on a plane, make sure it's in your bag that's underneath the seat in front of you.
1: Put it in your pocket.
0: Don't be burying it up in the thing that's in the overhead compartment and don't be grabbing that stuff. Yeah. When it's time to get off the plane after, you had to make an emergency stop on the runway and now you're evacuating because the engine was on fire because somebody got consumed by the engine is the term that I saw
3: sucked on up
0: for
3: in
0: this
3: there.
0: Person. Yeah.
1: Yeah. Vaporized. Mist, right? Exactly.
0: Yeah. Idiot.
1: Well, some of the passengers from that hantavirus quarantine cruise ship have finally gotten off the ship and now they're being flown back home. Meanwhile, the CDC says 17 American passengers are being taken to Nebraska for testing, observation and quarantine just to be safe. And before everybody freaks out, health agencies say they're continuing to monitor everyone who is on board, but that this strain, the Andes strain of the hantavirus, almost never spreads person to person. So hopefully we keep it that way. And North Korea has changed its constitution, saying that if Kim Jong-un is killed or loses control during an attack, the country is required to launch a nuclear strike. So the new policy basically acts like this dead man switch to retaliate if Kim himself can't do it. And the move came after North Korea watched the U.S.-Israel strike that killed Iran's supreme leader and other top officials. And analysts say Pyongyang was shaken by how quickly Iran's leadership was taken out. And it's trying to make clear that assassinating Kim will still trigger retaliation.
3: I thought it was pretty much set up like that anyways. Like if something happened to him, they're just going to shoot all the missiles that they have.
0: Well, I've seen different reports saying that they don't necessarily have the capabilities that they claim to have.
1: Oh,
0: like they do have, they do have some rockets and then some missiles and stuff. But
1: don't they just have old Cold War stuff and you know, stuff from like the Soviets.
0: That part I'm not sure about, but I did see, like, in other words, like they're not as you know, it's the guy holding the gun under his shirt, but it's his finger.
2: Yeah.
0: Give me all your money.
3: Well, they have rockets that land in the ocean outside of Japan. All the time.
0: Like that's what I'm saying. They have those kind of things, but as far as like these you know,
3: long range
0: ballistic, you know, nuclear warhead, you know, kind of things,
3: they want them.
0: Of course they won't.
1: Yeah.
0: Who knows?
2: Your hero, Menace. So.
3: Yeah. Oh, yeah.
1: Your favorite. Yeah. Well, The Devil Wears Prada 2 was the biggest movie at the box office again this weekend. Pulled in another $43 million here in the U.S. Right behind that was the new release of Mortal Kombat 2. That opened with $40 million in North America. The Michael Jackson biopic came in third, $36 million in its third weekend. And my kid and husband saw that, so it was great. And I'm sure your family has seen it like 1,000 times now, Woody.
0: The Michael Jackson movie?
1: Yeah.
0: Oh, yeah. They've seen it at least twice.
1: That's crazy. Well, family mystery comedy Sheep Detective followed with a better than expected $16 million. And why I think that's relevant is it has 93% with the critics and 96% with the audience on Rotten Tomatoes. Like, is this like a perfect movie?
0: Something they all agree on?
1: Yeah, that we all need to see.
3: Yeah.
1: While Billie Eilish's concert movie, Hit Me Hard and Soft, that rounded out the top newcomers with $7.5 million.
0: So, what did you think of Devil Wears Prada?
2: Yeah, I'm dying to know.
0: Did you like it?
4: I loved it. Yeah.
0: Madison,
4: yeah.
0: You said you saw it?
3: Yeah, I really liked it.
0: All right,
3: well.
0: So Sammy, on a scale of 1 to 10,
4: I give it an 8.
0: An 8. Menace.
3: I'll give it probably a 7. Yeah.
0: Okay.
3: Yeah.
0: But was not great.
4: It was good.
3: I mean, some parts I felt like a little bit long. You know, they were kind of killing time to drag it out a little bit more. But other than that, I like the plot. I mean, I think it was a lot, it was relatable to a lot of what we do in entertainment and, you know, how
0: that's what we do.
3: No. Well, we try to entertain. No, just like how everything is changed and every, like in media or like movies, everything, they like try to, dwindle everything in the background, like the amount of people that like help out,
1: like budget
0: right.
3: cuts and budget cuts and yeah and all that kind of stuff. And then they try to get more ads to keep everything running, but the quality is down. So they're like, why isn't so many people like checking out the magazine? And they're like, well, you like cut everybody to make it a good product, but you're trying to get more.
0: Yeah. The quality
3: cash
0: content,
3: for ads.
0: Right.
3: Yeah.
0: The quality content that and, people came for.
3: Yeah. It's not,
0: is not
3: anymore.
0: The same quality content because now there's fewer people. That's the whole, here's some toothpicks, build a house.
3: Yeah. Right. And then you can't sell ads. So you're like, you're the ones that are causing all this.
0: Yeah.
4: And they address how, like, not many people buy magazines anymore. Everything's online, but online is so flooded full of click over here, click over here, click over here,
0: right.
4: that no one's reading the articles online anyways, then it's just really difficult.
0: So you went and saw it.
1: Yeah, I saw it with your wife.
0: What'd you give it?
1: I give it a 6.5.
0: Okay.
1: It's cute, really fun if you're into the original, but you could definitely wait till it's on TV.
2: I'm just dying to see how they reunite.
1: That's great. But I have to say, and I might catch hell for this, especially from Sammy, but here's the thing with Anne Hathaway. She has all the ingredients and like qualities of like a likable everyday like girl next door, but she just isn't. She's just not like likable and like fun to me.
4: But Gina, you went to go see Devil Wears Prada 2, so you would have known that you didn't like Anne Hathaway before you saw the movie.
1: I love Meryl Streep and Stanley Tucci, but it's right. not like she ruined it. I'm just saying, like, it's so hard for me to grasp her as like the oh shucks girl. She's just, she doesn't have it. She had it 20 years ago, but she's not my thing. But okay. I thought it was a good movie. It's just you can wait and see it on TV.
3: Yeah, I like a lot. It was shot in Italy, and I'm like, oh, I've been there.
4: Oh yeah,
3: there.
4: A lot of like Cuomo and Milan.
3: Yeah, it was awesome.
1: Well, finally, the Pentagon's new UFO website got more than 340 million hits in just the first 12 hours after launching on Friday. People rushed to the site to dig through newly released government files and videos, photos, military reports, NASA stuff, all kinds of stuff. By the way, UFOs, they are not UFOs now. They are UAPs. Do you know what that stands for?
2: Unidentified aerial phenomenon?
0: Yeah, Seabass mentions that all the time.
1: Yeah, just making sure. Well, President Trump posted the release about the release, basically told everyone to go through the files, have fun figuring out what's really going on out there. And officials say the archives includes decades of material, including all the military sightings and older records, and they plan to keep uploading more over time. But the Pentagon, you guys, says there's still no confirmed proof, so just don't bother.
2: Well, that's...
4: The proof
2: just
4: is on the website.
2: No,
1: yeah, exactly.
4: What are you talking about?
0: I just don't know why people are always surprised when they say they have these things they're going to release. I don't know what you're expecting.
1: Yeah.
0: You know,
3: full on video?
0: Yeah. Like, you know, oh, it's the proof you've been waiting for? Like, it's not happening.
2: It's not, yeah. It's not, and it's not proof per se.
3: The government's like, just we don't know what this is.
0: Yeah, but people always, yeah. There's like, oh, that was a big nothing burger. Well, yeah.
1: What did you think? They're going to haul out an alien like Hannibal Lecter?
3: Right. I mean, there was one photo that's floating around that like looks like super early Photoshop, like insanely fake.
0: Yeah, but
3: that
0: hey,
3: big bubble with the, I don't know, the, I don't know, like.
0: The big eyes.
3: And, yeah. Ooh,
4: and it's on the website?
0: Almond-shaped yeah. head. Oh, yeah. You know, kind of thing.
1: Oh, cute.
2: Take me 2 years later.
1: Exactly.
0: Yeah, yeah, exactly.
1: Well, that's what's going on.
0: But for the people who are really into that, it gives you something to talk about,
1: yeah,
0: right?
1: For
2: oh,
1: sure.
2: This is like Christmas.
0: That'll fuel
2: them.
0: Your favorite exactly. podcast for the yeah. next 30 days.
3: There is some videos that look pretty crazy, though.
0: 877-44-WOODY. 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
1: Amazing.
0: For the game where a bunch of guys are running around on the field with a soccer ball.
1: Oh, sweet. I know which one that is. Nice.
0: Yeah. And I'll get the lowdown on exactly how we could talk. But you know what we're talking about, though.
2: Yeah, yeah. I would hope.
0: This Thursday and Friday, 8 o'clock hour, both days, we'll be giving away a pair of tickets to that. 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
2: Sweet.
0: Phones are open, 877-44-WOODY. You can send us a text over to 22987. There's enough bad news out there. We figure we'd focus on some nice news. Isn't this nice?
3: That sounds good.
0: A story about a guy in Florida. He was looking for a place to eat. He spots this Vietnamese place. It had an interesting name, so it got his attention. So he goes in. Mm-hmm. He says he was blown away by how good everything was. He met the owner, and she comped his entire meal because apparently the guy was their first customer in hours.
1: Oh.
0: And she was just so happy that he was there.
1: Aww.
0: He talked with her, found out that she's widowed, had a stroke. She's essentially homeless, living with a friend while still coming into work at the restaurant every day. Uh-huh. And so after hearing all that, he sets up a GoFundMe.
2: Of course.
1: So nice.
0: And it's raised almost $200,000.
2: Nice.
0: He told the owner the good news, and they were very grateful. Now, here's the name of the restaurant that got the man's attention and got him to go in.
2: Okay.
0: The name of the place. Now, this translates to beautiful jade in Vietnamese.
2: Fancy.
0: And the name of the restaurant, I'm just going to spell for you. B-I-C-H-N-G-A. So, Bic Naya is how you say
1: what?
0: It. But it looks like something different. Now, here's free
1: hey,
0: idea.
1: Honey, what do you want to eat?
0: Free idea for the restaurant. Do merch.
3: Yeah.
0: Totally. You would sell crazy amounts of merch.
1: Oh, no. I've been wondering about this for years.
2: That's awesome.
1: You do all this, I imagine, like focus groups or research or whatever.
0: Not when you're just opening up a little small restaurant.
1: Okay, but you do your own restaurant. You don't stop and be like, hey, is this a good name?
0: I think she did it on purpose. But,
1: really?
2: Yeah.
0: You know, it's going to work out.
1: Oh, yeah.
0: It's going to work out. The food's good.
3: The merch would definitely do well.
0: Yeah, 877-44. What was that college kid? Noah Kaniga.
1: Oh,
2: right.
1: Wow.
0: That's his name, Kaniga,
1: okay.
0: Right? And so he was selling like all kind of gear, and he made dumb money. $1 billion idea. 877-44-WOODY. Text us 22987 and try to act surprised when I tell you this is somber.
2: Good.
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0: A little perspective, which is needed from time to time, in the form of a That Sucks story.
1: Oh, no.
2: Okay.
0: This Catholic deacon, his name is Anthony Polio. He died in what investigators believe was a surprise bear attack.
2: What?
3: Oh, damn.
0: He was out hiking alone. First of all, hiking. Right, Greg?
1: Nothing good can come from it.
0: Another story involving hiking.
1: Great.
0: This is in Montana. His body was found off the main path in a wooded area, and the police say that he had left his dad a voicemail during that hike describing his day and his plans. He sounded winded but upbeat and was making his way, you know, through the park and the trail. The park is temporarily closed, and, you know, officials are looking, you know, what happened. They say it's the first fatal bear attack in, like, a decade.
1: Oh, it's been that long?
0: Or more, yeah.
3: Did it have any weapons on him?
0: Glacier National Park in
1: Montana. I hiked there with
0: Montana.
1: My dad one Father's Day many years ago. That was my gift. I took him to Montana, and we were doing this hike, and a group of hikers were coming down as we were going up, and they said, hey, just a little FYI. We did see a grizzly bear up there.
2: Oh, cool.
1: The rest of the day, I held my bear spray, and I was just like, oh, my God, oh, my God, oh, my God. I was so scared. If I saw a bear, I would probably pass out.
2: Oh, my God.
1: Even though I think they're the coolest animals.
0: What is the appeal of hiking? I'm just asking.
3: Just get out.
0: Like, yeah, it's just for exercise?
2: Smells good.
1: Exercise,
2: fresh air.
1: Cool. Yeah. And one of, I think it's dorky to say it, but I'll admit it. Scenery.
4: Yeah,
2: well, yeah,
4: so
2: I mean, nothing's more depressing than running on a treadmill inside. So at least be outside, get some fresh air, see some sights and sounds.
1: See some waterfalls eagles.
3: Yeah,
1: and...
3: but sometimes you think it's not that big of a deal, the hike. You know, that happened to me in Alaska with Tyler. And then next thing you know, it's just like, oh, this is actually like a 6 mile trail. Like,
4: next thing you know, it's like, where's Tyler?
3: Yeah, he's dying. And then we have a coworker, Ari. He almost died on a trail because he didn't realize how big it was. And he ended up being out for like 11 hours.
0: Whoa. So my uncle, I just saw, he's going to Hawaii and he was telling me about some of his plans. And I'm thinking like, oh man, the beach or maybe we can go swim with dolphins or, you know, things
1: just
0: like that.
1: Yeah.
0: He's like, well, on one day we're doing a 10 mile hike.
2: No, thanks.
0: And on another day we're doing a 5 mile hike. And then we're doing a hike to a volcano. I'm like, hike, hike, and
2: this
0: hike.
2: Is vacation?
0: Yeah.
2: Nah, dog.
0: Oh my God.
5: There's so much hiking
0: and
5: in
0: here's
5: Hawaii.
0: A guy that needs a hip replacement.
2: Oh, my God. Damn.
0: And he got cortisone
3: hikes.
0: Shot before before the vacation so he can make it through.
2: God.
0: Yeah, I go, man, what about just, you know, I don't know, hanging on the beach?
3: That's
2: can we
3: not a good idea.
2: Cool it with the hiking? Because my kid just got a sign up for Boy Scouts, and how you earn the hiking merit badge, I looked it up. He's 10 years old. 2 10-mile hikes. And 1 20-mile hike, and you have to like chart it and map it out.
1: 20 miles.
2: A 20-mile hike.
1: Oh my!
2: Can you imagine
1: God.
2: For a little badge?
0: So now that your husband is laid up, he needs knee surgery.
2: Yep.
0: He tore everything, by the way.
2: Everything: MCL, ACL, meniscus, and fractured his tibia.
0: And it's one of those he's got to heal before they could do surgery.
2: Yeah. So he looks like he's getting better, so they can do surgery, and he won't walk for 3 months.
3: Now, how this happen again?
2: Adult basketball league. Well, he said he's trying to catch a bad pass and he went full force and tried to stop himself before slamming into the wall, which would have been infinitely better, and heard just pop, snap, crackle, pop.
0: Yeah.
1: Vomit.
0: Yeah. So now that he's dealing with that, who's got to do all these hikes?
2: Me.
0: For
2: I don't have to do the hike.
0: Useless badge.
2: I'll drop him off at the site with the other kids and I'll pick him up at the end. I'm not a volunteer. I'm not like one of the moms that goes with them.
0: Okay. I didn't know if you had to go.
3: Yeah.
2: I don't think I have to go. I am going to get live scanned and like all that stuff. So if they need someone, I can do it.
3: Yeah.
2: But in general, that's...
0: You'll be doing it.
1: Yeah, totally.
0: She'll be on at least one of these. Maybe not the 20-mile one, but she'll be on at least one of these teners.
2: Oh, my God.
3: I have a friend that just got back, speaking of Hawaii, doing a hike in Hawaii around Kauai for like multiple days. You have to like... camp out and stuff like that. People die on this trail all the time. I'm like, why are you doing this?
0: So one thing that is cool enough, you go to the top of one of the volcanoes and then you might mountain bike down.
2: Yeah, I've seen that.
0: That's cool.
2: That's very cool.
1: That sounds equally dangerous.
2: I would love
5: Is there
2: that.
5: A mountain bike place at the top?
2: Yes.
0: No,
2: they drive them up, right?
0: They do that, and they also, there was one where you could take a helicopter to the top and then you mountain bike down.
1: Oh, okay.
0: There's another one where you take a drive to the top and then you mountain bike down.
2: That'd be cool.
0: But yeah, to hike up, just to mountain bike down, or to mountain bike up and back. No.
2: No, thank you.
0: No, thanks.
3: I mean, as long as you have like all the tools that you need, it's not that bad. But if you just kind of like hike on a whim.
2: Like good lungs, strong knees.
3: Yeah, just like water and like, I don't know, just in case something happens, you can call some weapons just in case you get attacked
1: bear spray.
3: By animals.
2: Weapons.
1: I used to go at the ready.
3: Hunting with my stepfather, and we would have a special handgun just for boar, because boar will just come out of nowhere and start attacking you.
0: 805, that's my wife. She's like, let's go hike and be as active as F on vacation. Yeah, I tell her, nope, I'm lying on the beach or by the pool.
2: Yeah,
1: absolutely.
0: That's vacation.
2: If you're calling it a hiking getaway, fine. But don't trick me and call it vacation.
0: Right.
2: And put me on a hike.
0: Yeah, my other
2: death march.
0: My other buddy, he and his wife went on like a. It's called like an eco resort.
2: Oh,
0: like, so,
3: hell no.
0: That sounds terrible.
2: These. Yeah.
1: That sounds boring. Yeah.
2: Like flushing the toilet with like a cup of water.
0: Yeah. I'm like, Greg.
1: No. Terrible.
0: Can you imagine?
1: No.
0: Like, see, Greg and I vacation the same way.
1: Right. By
0: like,
1: doing,
0: we can go on a lover's
2: you
0: vacation.
2: You want to be treated like princesses.
0: Oh, yeah.
1: Let's camp at the Four Seasons.
0: That's right. All right. 877-44-WOODY. 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
3: 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Be ready for an accident in Pomona. It's westbound 10 before the 57. Right lane is blocked by that. A lot of brake lights back to Indian Hill Boulevard. Woodland Hills accident, northbound 101. This is after the Shoop exit. It's over to the shoulder, luckily, but big backup to Van Nuys Boulevard. That Costa Mesa accident finally moved out of the three left lanes and over to the shoulder, southbound 55 before the 405. And look out for a truck bedliner in Gardena, northbound 110 before you get to the 91. 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
4: We are back tomorrow, Tuesday, with an all-new show. Anything you got for us between now and Tuesday, you are leaving it on the After Hours voicemail. That number is 877-44-WOODY. 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
5: Yeah.
4: The Woody Show prom. It's coming back. It's happening on Saturday, June the 6th.
5: So excited.
4: At Morongo Casino Resort and Spa. If you went last year, you know what a great time it was. We're looking to level up again this year.
5: Yeah.
4: Be there for the second annual Woody Show prom, Saturday, June 6th at Morongo. And book your room at Morongo if you want to stay on site while you can. Those rooms sell out very quickly. And then we're working on, once that sells out, because it always does, like a partner hotel. We'll set up a shuttle and stuff that'll make it easier for you to get back
3: perfect.
4: And forth.
3: It's going
4: to
3: be perfect.
4: I did say we're going to level up, right?
5: Right. Yeah,
4: but put it on your calendar and plan the joy. It's free. The Woody Show prom is free to attend. Again, at Morongo, Saturday, June 6th. Put it in your calendar. All right, Greg Gorey, parting words of wisdom, please.
3: Yeah, you can't make everyone happy. You're not chocolate.
4: I know enough people that say they don't like chocolate.
3: They're insane people.
4: And they prefer things like Skittles or chips.
5: They're psychopaths.
3: Yeah. These people are crazy.
6: Isn't your son one of these guys?
4: Yeah.
6: Like Reese's?
4: Well, he doesn't like peanut butter cups.
3: He doesn't like peanut butter cups.
4: He doesn't like chocolate and peanut butter. But my wife, also Greg, is not an ice cream fan.
3: Wow. Oh, my God.
4: She's like, eh.
6: What?
4: Are you insane?
3: Something I don't like about your wife? I find that hard to believe.
4: Yeah, there's a lot more where that came from. All right, thank you very much, Greg Gorey.
3: You got it, Woody.
4: Nicole Alvarez is up next for your listening pleasure here on Alt 98.7. 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And all this week, we're setting you up with all these different tickets to all these shows. Lord, Florence the Machine, No Doubt, Evanescence, Haley Williams. Nicole Alvarez with that next chance to win here on Alt 98.7. We thank you so much for giving the Woody Show some of your valuable time this morning. You know, we love and appreciate you for that. The rest of you guys can suck it. Catch you back here on Tuesday. Have a great day. SMD double M.
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Well, good morning. I'm really happy to be at work. I know not a lot of people get to say that, so I'm a bit blessed. But here's what I've decided that we're going to do this week. I'm going to set the week for you. We are going to be, ready? Delusional. Absolutely delusional. Like everything we want, already ours. Everything good in our lives, absolutely. All the things, we're going to be delusional on Alt-9.

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Alt 98.7, LA's Alternative Rock. I'm Nicole Alvarez, and I'm never going to pass up a chance to give Marcus Mumford his flowers. This song is the greatest mea culpa of all time, because he's actually admitting that he did something wrong. He was trying to act brave and bold and fierce, but then he falls short due to his arrogance, his mistakes, and he's willing to admit it. Let's not just pin it on a dude. A girl could sing this song as well. It's called Little Lion Man. Alt 98.7.

Slim Shady in all of us. You know what? If we're being honest, yeah, there is. Alt 98.7, I'm Nicole Alvarez. It's LA's alternative rock. Your tickets to Lord are coming up. So 800-782-7987. 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

I love the sound of Alice in Chains in the morning. Alt 98.7, LA's alternative rock. I'm Nicole Alvarez. So if you love movies about music, that song was on the most wonderful soundtrack that ever was. There's a movie in the 90s called Singles, directed by Cameron Crowe.

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0: Alt987, what's up?
1: Hi there.
2: Oh my God, you are just a ray of sunshine, aren't you?
1: Oh my goodness. Well, I'm talking to you, so that's making me happy.
2: Yeah, so that means you must be caller 98, and you just won tickets to see Lord at the Forum. Congratulations.
1: No way. Thank you so much.
2: What's your name?
1: My name is Sharon.
2: Sharon, I'm Nicole. Is that coffee? Is that coffee that's doing that? Like, what is your...
1: What's It's just joy. I'm so excited about this. I'm so excited to be talking to you. And I won! How could anyone not be happy?
2: You're awesome.

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Happy Monday, Los Angeles. It's a good Monday. Let me explain. Alt 98.7, LA's Alternative Rock. I'm Nicole Alvarez. So you've got a chance to win $1,000 coming up right now, like right after this, actually. And then besides that, there's a new feature that I'm going to present to you guys that I'm very excited about, and that's next hour. It's also Women Who Rock Week, which means tickets to all the fierce females coming to town. And did you hear about our Youngblood thing? Oh, you have it? Oh, you just wait.

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rock of Nicole Alvarez. I can't wait for us to step into the future with Incubus. They've got new music in the works. I think it's pretty much done. They've got a lot of things that they're going to share with us when the time is right. I'm just hoping that the time starts moving faster because I'm dying to hear new Incubus. 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

Los Angeles, my babes. How are you? All 98.7 Ellie's Alternative Rock. I've been doing this, like, not my circus, not my monkeys thing, where I just don't, anything outside of my circle that I cannot control, I am not going to mind, like, I'm just not going to even look over there. Like, I look at the news. Do you see the hot dog people that had a full-on brawl in the middle of West Hollywood? People are losing their minds. You and I can focus on great things. Like, for example, we're hosting Youngblood at No Vacancy for a very intimate show, May 23rd. Did you hear that announcement this morning? Yeah, we're doing that for you.

What did I just say? Everybody's going crazy. Not my circus, not my monkeys. They just flashed on the screen that Magic Mountain is closed because somebody phoned in a bomb threat. Everybody's gone crazy. Alt 98.7.

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98.7 LA's Alternative Rock. I'm Nicole Alvarez. Did you see the videos, by the way, from No Doubt's opening night at the Sphere in Vegas? Oh my God, the fun that everybody was having. And there's a very emotional part in the show during Simple Kind of Life. I won't ruin it for you. And then at the end, you get pelted in the face with orange balls. It's so much nicer than the way I just described it. You can ask Stryker. You can ask Stryker later because he went. So if you want to go after this, 800-782-7987, caller 98. Good luck.

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All My Needs, 7 Ellie's Alternative Rock. It is a beautiful Monday, and we have so many offerings for you. It's like so much that we have going on at Alt 98.7 that it's hard. Like, I have to compartmentalize it. Women Who Rock Week. We've got $1,000 that we're giving away. I've got a new feature next hour I'm very excited about. Just the list goes on and on. Oh, did I mention Youngblood at No Vacancy? Yeah, that too. Congratulations, Eric. You're going to go see No Doubt in Vegas. Alt 98.7.

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1: All 98.7 LA's Alternative Rock. I'm Nicole Alvarez. I was going to have a very honest moment and tell you something that has to do with you, actually, but this is not the song I'm going to do it to. So we're gonna wait, and I'm going to have my honest moment with you, but I just want you to know that I enjoy you listening to me. I enjoy being the one that you've chosen to listen to because I want to take care of you. Like, for example, you can win $1,000 next. You just listen intently, and I'm going to make sure that you're always taken care of somehow or another, Los Angeles. I love you.

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0: 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If you're wondering why I say it so slowly, you say that fast. Women Who Rock Week, like, you can't say that fast. You have to say it slowly and precisely. Women Who Rock Week on Alt 98.7. Your chance to see Florence and the Machine is coming up right after this.
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0: Florencia. 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Alt-98.7, what's up?
1: Yes, did I win?
0: Congratulations. You're going to go see Florence
1: and
0: the Machine.
1: No way.
0: You,
1: so awesome.
0: Yeah, you sound like you bump Florence and the Machine a hell of a lot.
1: I'm down with some Florence. I like it.
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0: Salt 98.7's Nicole Alvarez takes a deep dive and gives you the story behind the song. The question is, can you guess the song behind the story? Now.
1: So this is very cool. It's going to be a brand new thing that we do every day because I love to be a storyteller and every song has a story and then all our stories end up having songs. So this is going to be the first one that we do. I'm so excited about this. You're going to guess the song is what you're going to do. So Fiona Apple once told Interview Magazine, and I quote, she said, "It's psychologically and chemically impossible for me to be happy." So she kept journals and then she started writing songs. So the song I'm going to play you was written in 45 minutes, and legend has it that her label needed a commercial hit, but also she was challenged by a friend to write more music because she hadn't been writing. It has nothing to do with a bad breakup. In fact, it's about guilty pleasures and sexual deviance and exploring the feeling of being bad and liking it, like so many of us do. She was 17 at the time. You have to remember that. She went from a broken home to being a survivor of rape. So afraid of men that she wouldn't even sit next to them, to being on the cover of Rolling Stone magazine and performing on SNL. All of those things informed this song. The video was hella controversial because it sexualized her and she felt exploited, but she realized that in that entire narrative, she was the one in control. The song is called Criminal, and this is Fiona Apple, Alt 98.7.

0: Oh man, that was Fiona Apple, Criminal, and that was my first song behind the story feature. I'm Nicole Alvarez. That was really fun. That's also the song I sing in the shower, and we're going to be featuring women all week because it's Women Who Rock Week on Alt 98.7.
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I'm Nicole Alvarez. 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That man had a nearly 4-octave voice. 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Also, he just like the soul he sang with. Good Lord.

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0: Alt 98.7, I have a special guest. I'm Nicole Alvarez. Booker's here because he comes to visit me when Stryker is not here. Mm-hmm. And you were about to bark something at me. You were about to say something, weren't you, about going out?
1: Oh, well, she chastises me because she doesn't.
0: I do not, you drama queen.
1: You do. And you make me feel badly that I don't want to go out on the weekend. And Regulate made a good point. He's like, he still drinks. I do. I drink as much, maybe more. I just don't like leaving the house.
0: That
1: I enjoy staying home. Why?
0: I don't know. We'll talk about it off the air, and then we'll come back on the air and talk about it some more. But it's Women Who Rock Week, and I've got your tickets to Evanescence after this.
1: Amy Lee, let's go.
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0: I'm still looking for a caller 98 because Booker's sitting in here talking my ear off. You're going to help me get a winner?
1: Oh, it's mine.
0: 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It's Women Who Rock Week, and I've got some tickets to Evanescence. Caller 98. Come on. Hurry up. What are you doing? 800-782-7987.

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0: not care that there's a radio show going on? Like, you slammed the door while Chris Martin was, like, you know, crooning or whatever it is that he does.
1: He had it coming.
0: All 98.7, I'm Nicole. He's Booker. Stryker is not here till tomorrow. Mm-hmm. He had one hell of a weekend in Vegas.
1: He went to No Doubt,
0: and he posted, there was a really emotional thing, or there's an emotional part of that show that is going to get people.
1: Oh, I think I saw that part.
0: Which
1: on social
0: one?
1: Media.
0: Is two people dancing?
1: Yeah.
0: Yeah. And then at the end, they pelt you in the face with balls.
1: Oh, they do?
0: They do.
1: I didn't know that happened at the end.
0: The orange balls.
1: Yeah.
0: Yeah. I mean, it says No Doubt, but it's just everybody starts getting pelted with balls. Speaking of balls.
1: Speaking of Nicole's weekend.
0: Booker. I did nothing, you a-hole.
1: Giggity.
0: Booker by himself. Booker and his balls up next. Yeah. All 98.7 Ellie's Alternative Rock.

0: KYSR Los Angeles.
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0: All right, here we go, Booker and Stryker. It is Alt-98.7, LA's Alternative Rock. I'm Booker. Stryker's still in Vegas. He went to No Doubt. DJ Regulate's here checking in. Hello, sir.
1: What's happening, Booker?
0: I was just realizing the assembly line of crazy that they've put together with this air staff, because I was talking to Nicole, who's just bat-ass crazy. And then there's Stryker, who is, you know, off the Richter scale crazy as well. Then I started wondering about myself, like, where do I rank in the craziness of people that work at Alt-98.7?
1: I think you're average crazy.
0: Yeah, but would you say I'm the... Okay, let's just say Nicole. Let's say Stryker. Woody's not crazy. We could go through all the Woody show. There's a lot of crazy people there. Kristen Lamone, not crazy. Pretty grounded.
1: Yep.
0: So, I'm definitely below Stryker and Nicole.
1: Right. You're the right type of crazy. That's where I'll put you.
0: Is that what it is?
1: Yeah.
0: All right. If you want to win $1,000, we got your chance to win. It's alternative income. You'll get that word in a couple of minutes. Plus, Women Who Rock this hour. Tickets to see Lore. Hold on to win. It is Booker and Stryker, just the Booker part on Alt-98.7.
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0: Booker and Straker doing for afternoons what Botox did for the Real Housewives of Beverly Hills.
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Come on for the Lakers. Let's go. Yeah, they can come back. So when the Lakers lose tonight, which they will, it'll be the first time in NBA history that a father-son duo have lost and been swept together in the playoffs. It's sad. It's truly sad. Also, the finale for American Idol is on tonight, which if you're like me, you had no idea that was still on TV, but it is. It's come down to three people. That would be someone named Hannah, someone named Jordan, could be guy, could be girl, I don't know, or a Keela. I haven't watched a second of it. I'll tell you right now that Keela's going to win because Keela has the most interesting name. That's how I see it. It kills me now.

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0: All right, Booker and Stryker. No Stryker today, just the Bookman. And, yeah, a chance to see Lorde in concert. It's Women Who Rock. And all day today, by the way, tickets to see Hayley Williams, You've Got No Doubt tickets, and Florence and the Machine tickets, all before 6 o'clock. To the text line, that is open still. I got it open today, 22987. Booker, we can use your guy's sense of humor today. So funny. Thank you, guys. That's 760. Happy Monday. Time of death for the Lakers, 845. Yeah, it's a little late. What time's tip-off?
1: 6:30.
0: Yeah, time of death, 6:31. It's over, people. 618, do you guys even see my texts? That's a yes. Booker, you are surprisingly funny on your own. No Stryker needed today, I guess. LOL, 213. I'm offended. Funny every day. Women Who Rock, we'll do that in a couple minutes. Plus the word for the hour, win, W-I-N. 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

0: right, Booker and Stryker, it is Alt 98.7 on a Women Who Rock week. And we've got all these great tickets to give away. I've got Hayley Williams tickets coming up, Florence and the Machine tickets coming up. No Doubt at the Sphere, those tickets are coming up. Stick around. We've got Lord tickets first. Aaron's in Santa Clarita. I wonder if this is Guy Aaron or Girl Aaron. Double A.
1: It's a Guy Aaron.
0: Guy Aaron. What's up, Guy Aaron? How are you?
1: I'm good. How are you, Booker?
0: Buddy, we got a pair of tickets for you to see Lord at the Forum. Congratulations to you.
1: Dude, super awesome. Thank you.
0: Yeah, what are you up to today?
1: I'm heading to a parent conference.
0: Oh. Sounds like a lot of fun. That's sarcasm,
1: it
0: by
1: is.
0: The way.
1: It's going to be a good time.
0: Yeah, sure. Share this. Hang out. The next tickets, Hayley Williams after 3. It's Booker and Stryker, Alt 98.7.

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right, Booker Stryker. It is Alt-98.7, LA's alternative rock. There's Paramore, led by one Hayley Williams. She's got a few shows coming up, like a bajillion. Two sold-out shows at the Hollywood Bowl. She's part of the Women Who Rock Week on Alt-98.7. We're getting you into a bunch of concerts, including the Hayley Williams show this hour. Before 4 o'clock, a pair of tickets to that show. We have no doubt at the Sphere in Las Vegas. That residency is underway. As a matter of fact, my cohort Stryker is there right now. And Florence and the Machine tickets, got those in the 5 o'clock hour. A lot of winning coming up. Stick with us on this Monday at Alt-98.7.

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California. I feel like California is about to erupt in a bad way as I'm watching the hot dog people fight on online and on the news and such. It's like a turf war. They're like the nicest people, you know, just trying to sell you a dog after a show. I always appreciate it. And everybody's nice. Throw them a couple bucks. But now they're beefing, literally, with one another. It's getting tough out there, folks. Hayley Williams tickets coming up. Hold on.

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0: All right, Booker and Stryker. There's no Stryker today, just the Booker part of the show. It is Alt 98.7. Haley Williams tickets are coming up. Alt 98.7 is presenting that show. This has turned into a calamity of callers, a clown car, if you will. Everybody's just trying to, you know, sneak the tickets away from me. Listen to this.
1: Hello. I was just calling to see if you've done the tickets this hour. I'm at work, so I'm sneaking the call.
0: I need you to be listening to the radio, not pretending to be listening to the radio. It's like you're calling me to tell me that you're not listening to me. The goal is to have you listen to me.
1: No, do you hear this in the background? Listen.
0: Yeah, I hear nothing.
1: You hear that?
0: You know what? I hear no ratings coming from you. I need you to listen, damn it.
1: Okay, I'm going to try. You don't have to sneak out in my car to hear that.
0: I don't give a damn what you do. You go out to that car, you sit out there and eat if you have to. I'm giving away Haley Williams tickets in a couple of minutes, all right?
1: I will do that right now. Thank you so much. I'll talk to you soon.
0: All right, let's find out what your excuse is. Alt 98.7, hello.
2: Hi, are you guys in the contest right now?
0: No.
2: Oh, okay.
0: Are you just trying to get ahead of the game here?
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0: Oh, I see. Well, I'll tell you what. For the app people, I'll wait a minute, or I'll wait 2 minutes, hell, before I pick up the phone from the regular people, okay? So I'll give you all a chance to win when we do the contest in a couple of minutes, all right?
2: Thank you so much.
0: Tell me how great I am.
2: You're the best.
0: Go on. 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

0: Yes, Booker and Stryker, Alt 98.7, on a Women Who Rock week, which just means you're getting a bunch of great concerts. Lorde is playing. Tickets to No Doubt in the 4 o'clock hour coming up. Tickets to see Florence and the Machine at the Forum in the 5 o'clock hour. But this hour, the Hayley Williams Show. These are hot tickets. Of course, everybody wants them. Is it you on the phone line? Let's go to Tessa. Tessa.
1: Hi.
0: Let's see how your game is in rubbing it in to everybody else that you won and they didn't, because they're not as good as you.
1: Okay. Do I start now?
0: Yeah, go ahead.
1: Okay. I have been trying all week, and I finally got in.
0: Yeah.
1: I feel so good right now. I feel so bad for everybody else.
0: Oh, no. Screw them. You won. Oh. Stick it to them. But listen, you punks, I've been listening all day for these tickets, and I want them. Like that. Something like that. Go try that.
1: I've been listening all week, all day for these tickets. I finally got through. Screw you guys.
0: Yeah.
1: I'm the one going.
0: Hayley Williams Show, Hollywood Bowl. Congratulations. You have won. There you go.
1: Thank you. I'm so excited.
0: Good call. Hold on.

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3: 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Mm-hmm.

If you're a mom, hopefully you got some good FaceTime. You got some good stuff, some flowers. Booker and Stryker, Alt 98.7, LA's alternative rock. Oh, this hour, by the way, no doubt tickets for the Sphere in Las Vegas. Stryker's off. He's actually in Las Vegas. He went to the show already, so we'll get a full recap of that show tomorrow. But I wanted to bring up Mother's Day because I noticed, and I never thought to maybe go here for flowers, but I was at Home Depot on Saturday. I was flabbergasted by the amount of flowers and different designs that Home Depot had, and they were like good prices too. So I don't know, tip for next year, if you can't find good ones at Bonds or wherever, try Home Depot. There you go. Paradox is on. It's called 98.7.

Hell yeah. Phoenix, Booker and Stryker. No Stryker today. It's Alt 98.7. 22987. I got the text line open on this side of things. And if you praise me, I will read it immediately. It says, hold on, let me find it. David in Anaheim, if you actually do wait a minute so people on the iHeartRadio app can have a chance to win, then you're the man. Well, I'm the man. So when we do a contest, I'll like wait a couple of minutes. I'll play two songs if you want so everybody can catch up and get a fair shot to win. It's No Doubt at the Sphere in Vegas. We're going to get you tickets in about 20 minutes if you hang out with me on Alt 98.7.

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0: 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Booker, man of the people in today, no Stryker. 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
1: Gotcha. Thanks for explaining it.
0: Can I get your name?
1: 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My name is Dana.
0: Where are you from, Dana?
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0: Can I get your grade school? No, I'm just kidding. Your chance to win after No Doubt on Alt 98.7.
1: Great. Thanks. I'll be there to win them.
0: Okay.
1: Okay.
0: Take care. I didn't want to shatter her hopes. She's not going to win. I mean, she's going to get through twice in a row. Come on now.

0: Look at all these people calling. All lines. I haven't hit the little thingy yet. What's your name? Hello? Ah, hell, I'll just hit the button.
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0: 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All that means is it's a fancy way of saying there's a bunch of shows with a bunch of very powerful women coming up, like Lord gave away some tickets to see her earlier. How about the Hayley Williams show? We gave away tickets for that show, one of those shows. No Doubt tickets is what we're up to this hour. And I see Jose's waiting patiently in downtown Los Angeles. Hi, Jose. How are you?
1: Hey, Booker. How's it going?
0: What are you doing, buddy?
1: Good, man.
0: You want to rub it in to everybody that you won and they didn't?
1: Oh, yeah, man. Finally, I get a chance because I listen to you guys out on the road, but I'm a truck driver, so
0: yeah.
1: Waiting for us really helped out.
0: Yeah? I mean, you could do better. You could be like, you guys suck. I'm better at calling than you are. You could do something like that if you want. All right. Hey, thank you for thanks for trucking with Alt-98.7, which is just funny to say if you think about it. No Doubt is playing at the Sphere in Las Vegas. You'll be trucking over. Maybe you can take a big load to Vegas, if you know what I mean.
1: I'm actually driving through Vegas right now.
0: No way. Really? Striker's there. Stop and say hi. He's at Resorts World, all right?
1: All right.
0: Congratulations to you. Hold on a second. Going to play Pierce the Veil now.

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